0: final. I just think Argentina, the last three games of extra time, penalties, they've been pushed all the way, where probably England haven't had it as hard. And I just think that might give them the little edge in the semi-final. But it can go anyway. It's a toss of a coin, really.
1: And what about Bellingham? What do you make of him?
0: Excellent. He's had a great World Cup. And it's only recently, actually, I was up in Ballycarney visiting a guy, and I understood his roots. I think his grandmother is actually from Ballycarney in Wexford. And there's a photo of him in some of the local bars and hostelries up in Ballycarney. So they'll have the flags out. They'll have the Union Jacks out on Wednesday, Alan, I think. So it'll be interesting.
1: Yeah, and again, after taking such strong criticism, Spence, the Tottenham player, he really came into his own there the last match, didn't he?
0: Yeah, he did. And to be fair, he was sort of third choice going out. But just goes to show, like, you know, players shine in the World Cup. And player, look at Pico Lopez's story. It's absolutely amazing. And, you know, look at Jed Spence now. Could play in a final of the World Cup. You never know.
1: And punditry and Messi and Kenny Cunningham. That's the big one that people who love their football are talking about. Has Kenny Cunningham become the new Eamon Dunphy?
0: At least Eamon Dunphy talks some sense. I think Kenny Cunningham is off the ball altogether there. But look, I think maybe he's trying to be the new Eamon Dunphy, but I don't think... I think some of his remarks are crazy. You know, like, anyone looking at the game and watching Messi in there now, how can you say he's finished? Like,
1: yeah, class. He's a class player. John, just before we conclude then, you're going for England, an England-France final. Is that right?
0: Yeah.
1: That's your choice. Okay. Caelum Harnett's goal over the weekend has gone viral. I know you're actively involved as head of football, Wexford FC. Young man, great future. Tell me about the goal, please.
0: Yeah, it was a cracking goal. And look, Caelum has that in his locker. We'd like to see him doing it more consistently. But the minute it left his boot the other night, it was in the top corner. And his little swivel just to lose the player in the middle of the park as well. Yep. He's a natural, and I hope he gets an opportunity to go to a higher level in the coming years.
1: Why have they been putting on league matches where they're trying to compete against World Cup games? It's crazy, isn't it?
0: Yeah, I think it is, and the thing is, I suppose they have a schedule and they have to try and stick to it, and, you know, they will try and be flexible around it, but to be fair, there hasn't been too many clashes, thankfully, but there'll be no clashes for the semi-finals and final anyway.
1: Good to talk to you, John. We'll touch base with you again. We'll see if your semi-finals come to pair. But it has been, apart from Donald Trump's intervention, it has been a fantastic World Cup, hasn't it?
0: It has, Alan, and it's great for everybody, and everybody's got into it. So, and we'll miss it now after the weekend.
1: Plenty of local fixtures and Gaelic games and soccer and all sorts of sports to keep people entertained as well. Thanks, John. Good morning to you. Thanks for taking
0: time. Thanks, Alan. Bye-bye.
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1: Mary is a regular listener to the Morning Mix. Good morning to you, Mary. She has a lovely suggestion. She said, could you please ask people to leave out shallow pans of water for the birds? They need water during the hot weather and refill them regularly. And that suggestion has come from Mary. A couple of days ago, I got a chance to meet a young Wexford man by the name of Pedro Roach. How would you feel about an urban community vegetable farm in Wexford town producing local organic food while helping tackle food poverty and promoting sustainability? That's the vision behind Pedro's dream. As I said, I got a chance to speak to him a few short days ago, and here's what he had to say.
5: Urban farms in a lot of places in Ireland now, so there's a couple of big ones in Dublin and Wicklow, but there's also now new ones in Waterford and Cork. So if you were to kind of really draw a line along the southeast coast, Wexford is the only one that doesn't have an urban farm that's kind of putting forward sustainable and regenerative agricultural ideas.
1: And your own background then, have you done agricultural college, or how you got into this?
5: I studied horticulture in Kildalton College, which is Ireland's premier agricultural university. And I also have trained internationally in the US and Japan in horticulture. And I worked previously before in Airfield Estate, which, like I said, is that urban farm in Dublin.
1: Yeah. Okay, and what was life like in Japan and America compared to where we are now?
5: Yeah, so in Japan, everything is very work-focused. Like, you know, it was long hours every day and it was all about perfection. Now, I was working in ornamental horticulture, both in the US and Japan. I took a lot away and it really gave me a strong work ethic and, you know.
1: Yeah, so your dream is then, are you from Wexford originally, Pedro?
5: Yeah, I'm born and raised in Wexford town and, you know, I came back because I just want to be here. I love Wexford and I want to see it become a better place.
1: You believe unused urban land could become a productive space for the community. What could this project look like if it becomes a reality?
5: Right, so at the moment I am hopeful that I could maybe lease a half acre somewhere within Wexford town. A half acre is a good amount of land because I could manage it sort of all on my own. But it's also capable of feeding up to 500 people with the kind of bio-intensive agricultural practices that I've learned and studied abroad and things like this.
1: How would that work? You say a half an acre would feed 500 people.
5: Yeah, so I'm not talking about feeding 500 people everything they eat for a whole year. So that really comes down to I'd be expected in the first few years that maybe I could supply 20 to 40% of what people eat. But that's still a huge number. I mean, that's like 1 to 2% of the population of Wexford town. That's a large amount of people.
1: Yeah. You say beyond growing vegetables, you see it as an education project too. So the skills are the knowledge you would hope people to embrace. And what would they take away from it?
5: Yeah, so I'm looking to start this as a non-profit organisation. So all of the profits then would go to educational programmes like workshops and courses and a volunteer programme that could bring people in and show them how to grow food. Because I think a lot of people do want to grow food at home and there's just a real lack of the information that people need to be able to do that at home. You hear a lot of people say, oh, I don't have a green thumb, or oh, every plant I had died. But you don't see that many opportunities for people to learn how to grow plants, because it's really, it's not about having a green thumb. It's not about something you're born with or something that you intuitively know.
1: Yeah.
5: Growing plants is a skill that you can learn, and there's not really enough opportunities for people to learn that in their day-to-day life, and that's something I would be looking to provide as part of this.
1: You've had difficulty engaging trying to get a suitable patch of land. Have you developed? Has there been any progress in that area?
5: Just last week, I was speaking to Councillor Leonard Kelly, who is really enthusiastic about the idea, and he's given me a lot of support, and he has managed to put me in touch with the executive team at the Borough Council, who apparently have been looking at some kind of community agricultural project like this. Now, they were looking at allotments. Wexford Borough Council is looking at bringing a sort of community-based agricultural project, and so Leonard Kelly has put me in touch with the executive team there in order to sort of work together and see if those interests kind of line up and if a sort of urban farm can be something that they will also support and be willing to lease land for.
1: Yeah, because I know that they're big on the whole area of sustainability, and I'm sure when they get word of the quality and the experience that you have with you from being in Japan and being in America, and the fact that you want to bring it here to Wexford, you've now secured that meeting. What will you be saying to them when you meet them?
5: Yes, so I'm just going to ask if they are willing to lease the land. That's kind of all I need from the council is for them to sort of give me the land.
1: How would you finance it?
5: How would I finance it? So I'm looking at getting a loan. Primarily, the business plan I put together is fully financially self-sustainable. So it actually makes enough profit to keep itself afloat and potentially grow in the future. So I'm looking at getting a loan, and then obviously we'll be looking at sort of community grants and funding like LEADER and the Community Climate Action Program and other sort of funding streams like this for charitable projects.
1: I mean, food poverty and healthy eating, they're big issues, aren't they?
5: Yeah.
1: Do you think growing local food can play a bigger role in addressing those issues?
5: Absolutely. Local food growing is something that has been pushed at national levels. It's something being pushed at the EU level. It's becoming a really big issue for Ireland in particular. Just recently we found out that up to 85% of our fresh produce is imported. And you can see that yourself if you go to the supermarket. You look and you'll see that our food is coming from as far away as South America or South Africa. And that's a little bit crazy because, you know, we're the Emerald Isle. We should be able to grow our own food and we have plenty of land for it. But we just need more projects like these to sort of bring back local food and bring back good quality food as well.
1: Final question for the moment, and come back to us and let us know how you get on with the meeting. But for people listening who might think this is a nice idea, but is going to be difficult to achieve, what would you say about the potential impact that this could have on County Wexford?
5: Well, I'm really looking at this idea as kind of a blueprint. So I have been putting all this plan together without knowing where exactly it's going to be. And what I've come to realise is that what I have developed so far, you could put almost anywhere. So a big impact of this idea is that it could lay a blueprint that people could use to build similar projects elsewhere, whether that be in Wexford or elsewhere in other counties or even in other countries. So there's a huge potential for impact there, but also then in just being able to feed people, provide education, and being able to give people the power to grow food at home and to, you know, sort of take the reins and take charge of their own healthy living habits. And
1: what's the ultimate dream for you, Pedro?
5: The ultimate ambition would be that maybe one day this urban farm could grow to be able to feed all of Wexford Town. I think that would be amazing if, and maybe not even just my urban farm, but if this could inspire other people to get out and grow, and that, you know, all of the food that people eat in the local area could come from within 10 kilometres. That would be amazing. I think it'd have such a huge impact on local people and the local environment.
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1: Yeah, out and about this coming Wednesday, we're in Dillon's Landis in Feathered. That's where we'll be. If you popped along to see us in Cortown, Aaron Bunclody, it's a real joy to take this show out and about to the people of Wexford. Long, long wanted to do this at regular intervals, and here we are now doing it, thanks to the driving force of our MD and also the support of the local media, Commission the Man, I should say, and the local democracy scheme. So that's where we'll be. In Feathered, Dillon's Landis, this coming Wednesday from 10 to 12. Pop down and say hello to us. We don't turn anyone away. We chat to everybody and we're really looking forward to it, which is music to the ears of my next guests, because I'm joined in the studio by Father Jim Finn, Angela Kelly and Neil Matthews. To keep the story of 1798 alive is the mission of the Monaghair Pike Group. And can I start with you, Father Jim? This type of weather puts everyone in good humour, doesn't it?
6: It does, yeah, everybody. Even evenings, mornings and nights, isn't it, really? Yeah, especially mornings, especially the evenings, with the lovely evening,
1: Are you a practicing man of the cloth at the moment?
6: Yeah,
1: what are you?
6: Yeah.
1: I just get you to come a wee bit closer.
6: Sometimes I'm in the cloth and sometimes I'm not in this kind of weather.
1: Yeah.
6: Dressed in black with a white collar might be kind of a bit contagious, if you like. But however, we relax as well.
1: But you're proactive. You're doing retreats, is that right?
6: Yeah, I do retreats, school retreats.
1: Yeah.
6: And do Bible study in parishes. I was in Crossabeg Ballymurn there for 23 years. So I came to the good old age of 75, so I could retire, and I did, but just retired from active parish. So what we do now is we go around to the different schools, give retreats, whoever invites us. And they've been very successful to us. We've learned a lot from the young people. Did it 40 years ago when I was in the mission house. But today, it's really enlightening to me.
1: I'm going to come back to you in a second about the House of Storytelling, which I've been told to focus in with you on.
6: Yeah.
1: But Angela and Neil, you're both very, very welcome. Ard na Mbreacha, maybe Angela, you'll tell us about this. What is this, Ard na Mbreacha?
7: It's a beautiful house set in Ballyduff and Camolin, the House of Stories, that I didn't even know existed before we started to do this play. It's a special place. It's very tranquil. You'd have to see it to really understand what it's like. And we were approached to do this play. None of us had ever done anything like it before. We're all amateurs. Mm. And I think the play tells the story from a family point of view. We all know about the men going out to fight and the reenactments, and yeah, they're great. But this play kind of, it's personal, it's private, it's about the family home. And in the play I play Sarah Quinn, and Deal is Martin, my husband. And it just shows the private side of 1798, the family home.
1: And what does it show us then, Angela?
7: It shows that the men went to fight, the sons went to fight, the daughters. The part that I really felt hit me was, part of the play is I walk my husband to the gate with a pike in his hand, and I don't know if I'm ever going to see my husband again.
1: Yeah.
7: And I'm left there with grandfather who lives with us, and we have a son.
1: What age is the son?
7: 16, okay. 15, 16. And I know my husband is leaving my home with a pike in his hand to face cannons, muskets. And it just shows what happened when they were gone, if they were lucky enough to come home.
1: Who's written this play?
7: Peter Carton from Camolin.
1: Good man, Peter. Yeah.
7: Peter's deceased now, but we've had the honour of meeting his wife, Phil.
1: A lovely tribute then, a lovely memory.
7: Yes, it's a fantastic tribute. And Phil has came to watch us in rehearsal, and she's very happy. So that means everything to us.
1: Yeah. And for you then, as a man who goes to fight, the man who goes to war, I mean, it's embedded in all our history. When the rest of the country were asleep, Wexford rose, isn't that right?
5: And
1: it's something
5: right,
1: that it's something that we're very, very proud of as Yellow Bellies. For you, bringing this man to life, what's it like, Neil?
8: I think it's important, Alan, that, like Angela said, that this play is telling a totally different perspective on 1798, because the whole play is about how it affects the whole family, and it's about my character, Martin, having to go and fight, and he returns then, and the scenes of jubilation after the Battle of Owlert Hill, and during the play he will tell about the Battle of Owlert Hill, what went on, and then the upset then that is caused within the family itself. And the emotion, we try to bring in the emotion side into it, where me as the husband is going off to fight, I don't know whether I'm going to come back again or not.
1: Yeah.
8: That's the reality of it, I suppose, at the time, you know. And Angela then, who's the wife in the play, like, how it affects the family, you know. And then we have the neighbours and people come around, and there's a session then, because Wexford has been freed, we have our own republic, and there's jubilation, yeah, and celebrations going on, but that soon changes then, because the Battle of Vinegar Hill is coming up.
1: Yeah. Here's a question for you. Mary wants to know, can anybody who's involved in reenactment groups, can they come to this play dressed as a pikeman or woman?
8: We would love to have people there dressed, yeah, in period costume or whatever, there as pikemen and pikewomen.
1: Where, just remind us where the, if you have the air code, because people keep asking me for air codes, and I'm the worst man in the world for air codes. How do you get tickets for this? Because the texts are flying in about it already.
8: It's a free event, Alan. It's totally free. Everybody is welcome. The area code is Y21.
1: Yeah, I'm going to jot that. You leave me that poster.
8: Yeah,
1: will you?
8: I will. Yeah.
1: No, you call it out.
8: Yeah, Y21AH98.
1: Yeah.
8: Y21AH98.
1: And the time and the date.
8: Now, it's on next Saturday, coming the 18th of July at 4 p.m. sharp. So we'd ask people to try and be there, because we'd like to kick off on time, at 4 p.m. sharp, as I said. We will have it well signposted, Alan, from Camolin, from Gorey side, from Fern side. There'll be arrows pointing the direction of the house of stories there. So
1: yeah,
8: people should be able to get there, no problem. And again, the area code is there. It's on the website there, of the house of stories.
1: Now they're asking me about parking. I tell you this much, you may have to put on two or three performances.
7: Everything is covered. We have parking covered. I think we've everything covered. The one thing I will say is we will have donation buckets, because the reason we're doing the play,
1: yeah,
7: is for the upkeep of the beautiful house.
1: Yes.
7: Now, it's a free event.
1: Is it in the house or outside the house you're doing it?
7: Outside the house.
1: But
7: people will get a chance to go in and see the house afterwards. Yeah. There's refreshments available on the day. It should be a great family day out, because our cast go from 6 years of age up to 82.
1: On the basis of what I'm seeing in front of me here, you may put down extra parking cones because I think this time of the year people would love a little bit of open air theatre. Now, Father Jim, I'd be shot if I don't mention you and the House of Storytelling. You want to give that a good mention?
6: Yeah, the House of Storytelling, really, I have been doing work with young people about formation and looking at ourselves as well. And it's back this, you're going back then to 1991. I was working with young people. And I saw from working and also from in Switzerland, in America, how important our past is, how important our stories are, how important our culture is. So I thought when I came back, so good, I would say, rather than being in a hall, we need a house. So I kind of waited to see what would happen and looked at all the real estates around, I'd say down from Carlow down to New Ross, wait for a while. But after about a year, I was still looking around. I said, if it comes our way, it's right to have it.
5: Yeah.
6: So a friend of mine was home from England and we're going into Goree for have a pint of beer before he went back. And I tell him how I was doing, and he said, look, I'm looking for a Bay of Ireland as well. He said, but I've seen a house, he said, and he said, that might suit you, but it doesn't suit me. So I went after a few days up to Raheen. I'm only living about 7 miles from there myself, you know, and I said, this is it. And we just opened the doors. We got two people from the area who knew stories in their old days, but storytelling was gone. And people helped out from even from getting helping us with the roof. It was galvanised, broken windows. And when I looked in through the window, this is true, there was a sheep standing inside. That's how derelict it was. And we have that photograph up. But people came along. We didn't plan anything. I said, you just wait. Yeah. And people brought things. People came. Crowds got bigger. And some summers there, we had 200 people in. And wow. Different pageants of different things. So it just evolved. It just evolved. So,
1: and the stories telling still taking place during
6: this taking place, yeah, the first Tuesday of every month. And we
1: and
6: do
1: is
6: that
1: it all historical stories, Father Jimmers?
6: No, it's just event the stories that have happened with people. And we always say no two nights are the same.
1: Yeah.
6: It's about events, circumstances. We people there will come from the last group that came from America. They were on holidays. We have them and they told us all about their stories from Alabama and our songs as well. So you have people coming from England, you have people coming from Australia during the summer. Over the winter, we have people coming as well. And as I said, our own people. But the other thing about it was, I think, as well, young people coming in, say, for example, children with their parents, and maybe they're not very good at the tin whistle or something, but they're learning it, and they play a few tunes, and they get affirmation. And the big thing was, I think, really, Alan, is that no matter what you do in it, half a story, half a song, breakdown, you're still applauded. And there was great affirmation. Sounds so we are there brilliant. Now.
1: The next one was on, Jim, Father Jim, when is the next storytelling?
6: The next storytelling will be the first Tuesday in August.
1: In August, yeah. All right. I have to wrap up in a second. Just coming back to you, Angela, the cast, how many in total? And there's a good sprinkling of young people in there as well, is there?
7: I think we have 15 in total, is it? Something like that. Now, we will have extra pikemen on today and extra dreaded young men.
1: You're going to have a few more extra pikemen in the yard.
7: Well, the more the merrier. Yeah, but the cast ranges from 6 years of age to 82.
1: Drawn from where, Angela? Is it from what parishes?
7: Monaghair, really, because we were approached. Neil runs the Monaghair Pike Group, and we were approached. He was approached.
1: Ed Rolston has the cut of a pikeman, hasn't he?
7: He would have, yeah.
1: Have you got a minion?
7: Maybe you'd rope minion yourself.
1: We
7: have to get on to him.
1: Have a word with him.
7: Have a word.
8: We have to get the hurl of his hand first.
7: Well,
1: you'll never do that. And again, just to give the logistics, if you don't mind, please, Neil, just for the benefit of people who want to come along to this. And I'm sure there'll be people who travel, if they're listening to us, on the borders of County Wexford will travel to this.
8: Yeah.
1: So give us the details again, please.
8: Well, again, Alan, once you get to the village of Camolan or Goree, it's going to be signposted all the way in there. There's signs up 1798 Play, and you just follow the arrows.
1: And it's 4 o'clock this coming Saturday.
8: 4 o'clock this coming Saturday, Alan. And look, everybody is welcome. As we said, it's a free event. All this... It's outdoors. The sun hopefully will be shining down upon us. And the man
1: and Father Jim, as Ian Paisley will say, make it a silent collection. The puppets will be there, but you don't want to hear any pings of coins. You want the notes to just gently drop in.
6: And the good thing about it, Alan, is that over the years we've never charged.
1: Yeah.
6: Thousands have passed through our doors. We never charged a cent. Yeah. People bring stuff, bring food and whatever on the regular nights, and these big occasions become the fundraiser to keep it going.
1: It's been an absolute pleasure to meet you all in. Yeah. I told you the last group of Pauk men I met up in Adamstown. Yeah. And I asked them, I saw you at the Fla last year. We won't be going this year because they won't let us across the effing border this summer. But you'll be made very welcome,
6: very
1: to the House of Stories in Ballyduff, isn't that right?
8: Thanks a million, Alan.
1: Good luck
6: to you,
1: Alan.
6: Thank you very much.
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1: On a busy edition of your Morning Mix, we're going to head from New Ross to Adelaide with a Wexford artist who's taken the long way around but never really left home in her heart. We're joined by Jennifer Nolan, who's building her country pop sound from Australia while keeping her roots firmly in this county.
9: Hi, Alan. How are you? Hello to all the listeners at Southeast Radio. This is a dream come true.
1: Look, it's lovely to talk to you. Where are you at the moment? What part of Australia are you in at the moment?
9: So I'm in Adelaide, which is in South Australia. So it's probably like a little bit closer to Melbourne than it is in Sydney. But I did live in Sydney for a couple of years, which is really nice. But I feel like I kind of wanted something that was a little bit more like country feel. So Adelaide is definitely more similar to Ireland in that sense, because people are really friendly. You can see all the rolling hills. It's not as intense of a city as Sydney is. So I think it was a good move.
1: And what brought you, was it always music that brought you there in the first place? Or what else have you been doing since you went over there from New Ross?
9: Oh, well, I initially just kind of went over to Australia for a, I know, like many Irish people do, like they go over for an experience, something different, bit of sunshine. So that's kind of initially how I ended up over in Sydney. And then while I was there, I definitely kind of followed music a little bit more. I always felt that it was kind of a little bit easier to, I guess, like, get a little bit more creative being away from home. I don't know why, but I think it just, you don't feel as judged or something like that. So sometimes it's easier to be a little bit more liberal in your creation when you're like actually physically away from where you grew up. So I think while I was in Sydney, I definitely did more music, more band stuff, more professional recordings, more songwriting. So yeah, it was it's really good for personal development and for like kind of getting into your creative flow. But obviously it does come at the expense of being at home with your friends and family.
1: What part of New Ross are you from, Jennifer?
9: So I'm from Ballykelly, which is up near John F. Kennedy Park. So I went to school in like Horswood near Camp Hoyle.
1: Yeah. And has it always been music for you then? This is what you want to do. You were in bands, now you've gone solo, and you're now leaning towards a kind of a country music feel. Is that right?
9: Yeah, so I feel like when I was younger, I always really liked music. I always really liked singing. I was always singing in the shower. I was a middle child as well. So, you know, we crave attention, unfortunately. So I always liked it, but I didn't really feel that comfortable if I was performing in front of people that I didn't really know. Like if you asked me to sing up at school, like I went to St. Mary's Secondary School in New Ross, and I think I had to sing one line of something in front of the school, and like I was so nervous. But I knew that I always liked singing, but it was just more of a confidence thing and getting familiar with singing in front of people and kind of like exposure therapy. So I didn't really get into singing properly until I was much older. I think I joined my first band when I was like 24 up in Dublin. It was a cover band called Susie and the Switchblades. And then we did kind of like punk rock covers. Yeah. And then, so yeah, I was with them for a couple of years. And then I moved to Sydney in Australia. And then I joined an original band. And then we did a couple of covers, but we mainly wrote and recorded our own music and performed our own songs and that kind of stuff. And then after a couple of years of that, then I was kind of ready to do my own thing and kind of take all the experiences and take all the learnings that I had obtained from both of those and just apply it to my own stuff. So, yeah, that leaves me here now.
1: Is there a thriving music scene for young artists like you who are coming through? Are there opportunities for you to cut records, to make a living from all of this?
9: Well, it's very hard so far anyways to make a living from it. Like, I have a full-time job. I work as a receptionist at a medical devices company, so that is kind of the bread and butter. But I just am really driven by my creativity, so it's something that I do want to keep doing, even though it may not be super lucrative. It's just kind of something that I know I just really enjoy doing it. Like, I get so much out of it and I'm really fulfilled by it. But I guess it's just something, it's kind of a choice you need to make if it's something you want to pursue or not, because I feel like you do weigh up the, oh, do I go chase like a lucrative career, or do I do something that I really like for a while? So at the moment, it just kind of suits me to follow music. In the future, maybe when my priorities change, I might kind of go for more of a corporate career or something like that. But at the moment, it's just a good time for me to pursue it, so it suits me.
1: Yeah, you're
9: there
1: also.
9: There is a really good culture for it in Adelaide.
1: You're also working on the video side of it as well, and you like to bring it to various locations. Where have you done some of the video shoots?
9: So I've done one in Sydney, so I would produce all of my own music videos and be art director on them as well, and just help get them over the line. So we did one in Sydney in a bar in Newtown. So Newtown is kind of like the hipster place. And then when I moved to Adelaide in February, I did my first one at a bar called Shotgun Willie. So it's a country themed bar, but that music video is still in post-production, so I'm still editing it at the moment, and then that will come out in probably about like 2 months, because I have a cycle of 6 songs ready to release, and I've got 2 music videos shot, and I do have one more song that I want to do a music video for, because it's kind of, it's one particularly Irish, about kind of missing home. So I'm trying to find an Irish pub in Adelaide or in Melbourne to shoot that music video, because I just think bars and pubs and venues like that are really good places, because they just have so much character. So, yeah.
1: Yeah. I mean, we have had a lovely spell of weather here. We continue to have it in County Wexford. What time of the year is it? As you said, you're in Adelaide now. Isn't that right? I got that right, didn't I? Yeah. And you like the slower rural life in Adelaide.
9: Yes, you did. Yeah. No, it's so much nicer. And I think people just have a little bit more time for you because they're not as stressed. Whereas I think in the cities, people are, are stressed by traffic, stressed by work and everything. So I think people just have a little bit more time for each other here, which is really nice. But yeah, it's kind of coming into winter season now, so it's very autumnal winter, so I can get my coats back on, which I really like.
1: Yeah, okay. Is there anyone you'd like to say hello back here in Ireland too, who hopefully listening into you as we speak this morning?
9: Oh my God, yes. I would love to say hello to my auntie Elizabeth Green from Clonbroach. So Elizabeth and Rainey, I used to always go to their house when I was younger, and she just won a third prize for her baked goods in the Banner with Hangin show. So shout out to Elizabeth Green.
1: Well done. Listen, Jennifer, pleasure to talk to you. Introduce the song Shaken. What's the background to it?
9: Okay, so Shaken is about being a crazy cowgirl who is just up to mischief. She's a bit of a hopeless romantic, and, you know, she just kind of causes a bit of trouble, but she's fun.

0: That's mighty, isn't it? That's Jennifer Nolan from New Ross, currently living in Adelaide. Really like that. Really nice bouncy feel to that particular song. Wish you well, Jennifer. Wraps up a busy edition of the Morning Mix. Lee is on the way from 12 to 3. Then the Feel Good Drive with Julie from 3 to 6. And then the King of Country. I was in Carlow yesterday listening to the King, Tony Keogh, playing some great music. We're lucky to have him. The legend will be with you just after 6 o'clock this evening with some more great country tunes. Enjoy the Sunshine Programme today, produced by Lucinda Kelly on the telephones. We had Catherine Stafford. Talk to you tomorrow.
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3: It's 7 o'clock. Good morning. I'm Siobhan Murphy. The chair of the New Ross Municipal District said he wants to meet with the management at Integer over plans to temporarily close the plant. Staff have been told they must take 2 weeks unpaid leave between July 27th and August 10th due to an inventory review. The announcement was only made to employees during a town hall meeting earlier this month. Councillor John Fleming says company officials should meet local representatives to explain the decision.
4: Within the last 2 years I was in there and the company has expanded. They've built on around 80,000 square foot. And it seemed that everything was booming. So I just want to go in and see that is this only a temporary

0: Anyone who breaches the incoming hose pipe ban could face fines of up to €5,000. Ishka Aaron says the prolonged dry weather seriously impacting water supplies. Restrictions come into force on Thursday across Dublin, South Tipperary, parts of Kildare, Meath, Wicklow and here in Wexford, and they will last until August 26th. It could be extended to other areas if the hot weather continues. Cathal Nolan from Ireland's Weather Channel says any rain is some way off.
1: Probably for the next 2 weeks, we're still looking at dry conditions right the way across the country with plenty of sunshine about. Temperatures will fluctuate depending on where we see our winds coming from. For the remainder of this week, we expect to see very warm temperatures up to the mid to high 20s across the majority of the country, probably peaking through Thursday, before we see a gradual decline then maybe by the end of the weekend and certainly into next week.
0: Bahrain says it's intercepted multiple aerial attacks by Iran in the last few hours. It's after the US started a third night of strikes against Tehran, with Donald Trump saying there'd be more coming later. Meanwhile, the UAE says two tankers have been hit by Iranian missiles in the Strait of Hormuz, killing a crew member. The US president told reporters at the White House that America's hitting Iran very hard.
2: We're taking out all of their capability for anything having to do with the Hormuz Strait. And I think in the end, we will end up discontrolling the whole thing. And what they're doing is being very foolish, very stupid, and they've treated people horribly.
0: Meanwhile, oil prices have risen to their highest level in 4 weeks after overnight strikes between the two countries. Brent crude's increased to nearly $85 a barrel. Donald Trump says the naval blockade of Iran's ports is going to be reintroduced today, as well as a 20% charge on all cargo for ships in the Strait of Hormuz. More than 1,600 primary school children in County Wexford are being taught in classes of 30 pupils or more, according to figures released in response to a parliamentary question. Senator Malcolm Byrne says 1,671 pupils are in 52 large classes across the county, with the biggest class sizes recorded at Rathnure National School and Cloker Vera in Rosslare. He's calling for a further reduction in the pupil-teacher ratio to tackle overcrowded classrooms. Speaking to South East Radio News was Deputy Malcolm Byrne.
3: Large classes, they're unfair on the teachers, but particularly unfair on the pupils being able to learn. So we've got to do more to tackle those large classes, particularly in terms of teacher recruitment. But it is a challenge, especially in rapidly growing areas where new children may come into those schools. We've got to be more dynamic in terms of allocating additional teachers to those schools.
0: And plans are being explored for an urban community vegetable farm in Wexford town, aimed at producing locally grown organic food while helping to tackle food poverty. The proposal put forward by Pedro Roach would also promote sustainability and community involvement. He says work's continuing to turn the idea into a reality. Speaking on Morning Mix, Pedro explained some of his plans and ambitions.
4: I am hopeful that I could maybe lease a half acre somewhere within Wexford town. I could manage it sort of all on my own, but it's also capable of feeding up to 500 people with the kind of bio-intensive agricultural practices that I've learned and studied abroad and things like this. I'm not talking about feeding 500 people everything they eat for a whole year, so that really comes down to I'd be expected in the first few years that maybe I could supply 20 to 40% of what people eat.
0: For all your local stories and more, visit southeastradio.ie. It's 4 minutes past seven.
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0: Today will be dry and sunny with highest temperatures 22 to 26 degrees.
8: We love that. Thanks very much, Siobhan. Today's a big day, lads. It's a big, big day. Are you ready? Vive la France! What the hell is Callie up to? Hang on.

Yes, today is Bastille Day, which the French celebrate the storming of the Bastille. But hopefully they have something to celebrate as well tonight, because it's a World Cup fever. And France v Spain in one of those big, it doesn't get any bigger than that, lads. Well, unless, of course, it's the final. But today is Bastille Day. Bonjour to all of our French listeners this morning. I couldn't think of anything French to play except Girls Aloud. I hope this does it. Hope this will work for you, because realistically, I can't speak French. It's 7 minutes past 7. Good morning. Welcome to Tuesday on Southeast Radio.

Good morning. This is the Jumbo Breakfast Show with Southeast Radio. That was probably a little disappointing to our French listeners this morning. Well, I was thinking of doing a bit of Edith Piaf. No, not a glance. Well, great songs. And I have this album at home called, well, I had an album at home called The French Affair. And it had some amazing French songs on there. I think, was it Zsa Gabor? No, was she Belgic? Anyway, it had Charles Aznavour. It had just some amazing French music. I love France, by the way. So bonjour if you're listening this morning. Now, coming up on the show today, Tom Cruise has got a great new movie out. All right, but don't expect him to be on a motorcycle. Don't expect him to be saving the world with the Mission Impossible Force. No, he'll be doing it with a shovel this time. And I'll tell you more about that shortly. Plus, the secret sound this morning, €1,530 could be yours. And there's an interesting case from the WRC this morning, which I thought was really interesting. And it got me thinking. So a Marks & Spencer's worker whose staff discount code was used, wait for this, 73 times in 6 weeks when his wife secretly copied it. He actually won his challenge to his disproportionate dismissal. So he's there 10 years, right? And his wife... His wife was given out the copied card to some of her friends and so on and so forth. And anyway, it was flagged in head office. And they said, something wrong here. So he'd worked for the company for 10 years and he was let go. But anyway, he got a small award. And it just got me thinking about reward cards and all the people who don't use their reward card, whatever multinational it's with, whether it's M&S, Tesco's, Aldi, whatever. What happens to all the unused points? And would you be, like, if you worked there and somebody came up to the counter as I don't have a rewards card, you say, grand. And you took the reward points onto your card. Or if there was a charity card that took the reward points, wouldn't that be something that works? I know my son works for a multinational and he said he gets a small discount through his own rewards card. He said it's brilliant. It's great. It's a perk of the job. And he does his week's shopping and he probably gets €5 or €6 off or whatever, which is pretty good. And then reward cards have been around for a long time, not as digitally processed as they are now. But when I was a young lad in the 80s and the 90s, we had... Tiger tokens, I think they were from Esso, and there were a number of petrol stations that would offer you, you know, rewards every time you went in. And I think it was a fob, or was it stamps? I can't quite remember. But they had a catalogue, and when you looked in the catalogue, you could own this transistor radio. All you need to do is to collect 50,000 tokens. And you know, and you'd try, but unless you were a truck driver or a bus driver filling up regularly, you really weren't going to get to your target transistor radio, because by the time you got nearly enough tokens, the offer would be over. What's your memory of tokens? Now, I remember as a kid, my mum and dad had, wait for this, this is going back, lads, Green Shield stamps.

0: I love the way that ends. Kingfisher, that's Hold Me Down on Southeast Radio. Thanks for all the... Usually when we come in of a morning, I get some of the nicest WhatsApp pics. I just got the most beautiful one of a little chick. Ah, bless. Rita, thanks very much. I'm not sure if you decided to call the chick Sam Neill, you know, because of the time that you found it. But it's gorgeous, and thanks for cheering us up this morning. Morning, Phil. I remember collecting wrappers from Club Milk bars to collect Matchbox models back in the day. And a Matchbox, for those people who don't know, they were the little dinky toys. Now, we had a shop near our primary school when we were kids, and the entire window display was Matchbox cars. And, you know, as a kid, you'd stand outside that shop window glaring in, and you'd memorize the position of all the little cars, and then you'd come back a day later and you could see which ones had been sold and where the gaps were, and there was always the one that you really wanted. And then there was little models of cars that we simply didn't have in Ireland that we were all fascinated by as kids. But collecting the Club Milk wrappers, that's an interesting one. I don't remember that. I remember the various art competitions that they had. I think Texaco had one back in the day, but collecting those points, I don't know if, and, you know, I remember my mother rushing to the post delivery one day when a set of towels arrived at the house. There was tremendous excitement. These new towels came in that she got from whatever stamps she was collecting back in the day. So am I imagining things? Were they called Green Shield stamps? And you could win a set of bed sheets if you collect for 6 months, etc., etc. The prizes, they were amazing.
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0: Southeast Radio on the Jumbo Breakfast Show this morning. Thanks for stopping by today. Nice warm temperatures around the country. Jim Bob is in the west of Ireland, and I know, check the weather there, that you're baked in the heat there as well. And congratulations to you for climbing the Reek for the very first time. I thought at your age now you would have done it a few times. I wouldn't be able to do it now, although I have done it a few times in the past. Last time I did it was about 6 years ago, and I was with my wife, and when you get near the top of that mountain in just outside of Murrisk in Mayo, it gets very steep and rocky. And so I said, I know I'm grand, I'll just sit here, you know, you go on. But of course, my missus being my missus, no, she wouldn't let me. So anyway, it was a great feeling when I got to the top. If you ever get an opportunity to climb a mountain, I think you should do it because it's wonderful. Were those towels called Green Hills? Yeah, I think they were. Those towels back in the day were called Green Hills towels. Thank you. Last week on the show, we spoke about the new Little House on the Prairie. It's now dropped on Netflix. It's there. The scores are in. It's scoring about a 7 out of 13. But that's because, you see, everybody's comparing it to the old one. And everybody's remembering how we felt when we watched it. But I suppose this is Little House on the Prairie for a new generation. What you probably need to do is to ask somebody who has never seen the original what they think of the new one. Anyway, one of the surprising things is, if you remember Nellie Olson, Nellie was the one that just gave Laura a desperate hard time of it. She was the store owner's daughter, and she was a little wagon. But anyway, she plays a cameo in the new Little House on the Prairie, and she actually plays the part of, well, I suppose, a gypsy, who they discover in the woods when they're searching for Mr. Edwards. But it's kind of fun. She's kind of a bit self-deprecating as well in it, because she is literally the polar opposite of what she was. Just a little factoid from the new Little House on the Prairie, which is out there on Netflix right now. We've our news headlines coming up. Good morning. It's 7:28.
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0: Good morning to you. You're waking up to a bright, sunny and warm morning around the coast of County Wexford. It's the 14th of July. Today is Tuesday. Siobhan Murphy is here with our first update. Morning, Siobhan.
7: Thanks, Phil. Good morning. The chair of the New Ross Municipal District said he wants to meet with the management at Integer over plans to temporarily close the plant. Staff have been told they must take 2 weeks unpaid leave between July 27th and August 10th due to an inventory review. Anyone who breaches the incoming hose pipe ban could face fines of up to €5,000. Ishka Aaron says the prolonged dry weather is seriously impacting water supplies. And the US has launched a wave of fresh strikes against Iran. It comes after Donald Trump said the US would reinstate its blockade of Iranian ports and become the guardian of the Strait of Hormuz. And the weather today will be dry and sunny. Highest temperatures 22 to 26 degrees.
0: So $5,000 if you're caught watering your garden, right? I guarantee you, there won't be one person paying that fine this year. They put these things in, you know, you get fined for dog poop.
7: How many people would be hard to implement it now, to be fair.
0: It'd be impossible. I don't know why they put them in. Anyway. Anyway, how's your garden? Is your grass burdened?
7: It's a bit dry.
0: I know.
7: You know, I was only looking at it yesterday, go, a spot of rain wouldn't go astray now.
0: That's typical, you know. I was looking at it. Right. So I was thinking, you know, when we see the grass burn, grass recovers really well. So I wouldn't be worried about it. And it's just an aesthetic thing. But I did move my tomato plants into the shade. Someone said, do that. And pick the curly leaves off the bottom. Ooh. And when you're watering them, water just a little bit where the roots are. I made a purchase yesterday on the way home from work. I had a few things to do. One of them included the garden centre. I bought a watering can.
7: Lovely.
0: My first one ever.
7: I love watering
0: My
7: cans.
0: First wheelbarrow last month. My first watering can this month.
7: Now, are we going to get some of these vegetables in here to taste?
0: Well, they have to grow first. The feckin' dog dug up the onions yesterday, right? The second year in a row. Completely my fault because he didn't put the chicken wire around.
7: Yeah.
0: So I couldn't really give out to him because he doesn't know.
7: Yeah.
0: But my wife thinks he speaks English, but I don't. Anyway, good morning. Thanks very much, Siobhan. I met someone yesterday and said, Collie, will you stop talking about gardens? Because you just sound so old.

Morning to you. You're on the Jumbo Breakfast Show this morning on Southeast Radio. Sam Fender and Olivia Dean. It's called Rain Me In. Now, I have a little bit of movie news for you this morning. It's important now. Because as you all know at this stage, I'm not very good at this. Okay, so here it is. Anyway, look, the movie isn't out yet, but it's all over the papers today. There's a brilliant picture of Tom Cruise on the front of the Daily Mail this morning. His new movie is called Digger, and if you're expecting him to save the world on a motorcycle, no, he'll be probably using a shovel. Now, let me just set this up. It is Tom Cruise as you have never seen him before, or maybe you have if you've watched that movie Tropic Thunder, where he plays this absolutely over-the-top agent, and he is brilliant, and it took loads of people a long time to realise it was actually Tom Cruise in the role. Well, he's done something similar as a powerful oil tycoon who his own actions spark a global environmental crisis. Now, I did have the clip, but to be honest about it, there was so much bad language in the clip, I couldn't cut it up so that you could actually, you know, get the flow of the dialogue. So you can forget that. But anyway, he's an oil tycoon and the world is on the brink of disaster. He sets out on a mission to convince everyone that he's the only one that can actually save humanity. Now, it's got satire, comedy and drama, and it is not your typical Tom Cruise action movie. But genuinely, I think it's going to be one of his greatest roles ever. There's a fantastic picture of Tom at 64 with a beer belly, and guess what, I don't think it's a prosthesis. That's how good an actor he is. So anyway, exit Ethan Hunt, enter Digger, and that is the Moon movie. So when is it out, Phil? Sorry lads, October the 2nd. Watch this space. Alright, I think it's going to be a good one. 19 minutes to 8 now. Southeast Radio on the Jumbo Breakfast Show.

0: That's the Cars with Drive on Southeast Radio. That certainly brings back memories of the 80s and that documentary that we saw on BBC for the very first time, and they played that music through the country of Ethiopia back in the day that sparked Band-Aid and Live Aid. Now, from that to some good news, because all this week on the Jumbo Breakfast Show, we have a chance to win family tickets to Circus Jerbola at the Wexford Racecourse. We're having a special Jumbo Circus Day, and that's on Saturday, July 18th. The show is at 1:30, and we've got a couple of family passes to give away on the air today. I'm going to ask a question before 8 o'clock this morning, and then you have an opportunity to answer that, and we'll get a winner in the next hour on the show. I'm looking forward to the day. It's going to be fantastic. The Flying Trapeze lads, Abel Torres, who races around on his motorbike inside the aptly named, ready for this, Globe of Death. That's it for Saturday 18th. If you fancy going, stay by your speaker. We'll ask that question before 8. And the Secret Sound lines are open right now if you want to register for that. Just the words Secret Sound, 087-3737-956, Southeast Radio.
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6: Are you planning dinner for today? Have you had it already?
7: No, we had it already. We have it at lunchtime.
6: What did you have?
7: Chicken cubes.
6: Ah, stop. Lots of garlic butter in the middle, and when you cook
7: oil it,
6: oh, bless. I'm like that with garlic braid, and then I get the garlic butter and I just put more on it on top of it. You can't have enough garlic. So what are you up to today, apart from chilling after
7: a few
6: dinner?
7: Just texting a few messages there.
6: Oh, we love the way you say messages. I say messages too, and people say, what are you on about? I'm like the grocery shopping. It's the messages, ain't it? Up the messages.
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0: Now, yesterday I was heading towards Castle Bridge from the Ferrybank side, and there was a contraflow in operation there. It's been there for a few days. It's going to be there again today. There is also a road closure at Carrick Ballybuckley from 8 o'clock this morning until 6. Diversions are in place. That's Carrick Ballybuckley. And we were announcing this for quite a while, but some of you are still heading towards the Ferrymount Garrett Bridge in New Ross. There is major restoration work taking place on that, and it will be going on until Friday, August 28th. All of the detours are signposted. Good morning, 13 minutes to 8 now.

Jumbo Breakfast Show on Southeast Radio. Brass in Pocket from The Pretenders on the Daily Mail this morning. It leads with a headline, Jamie's boyfriend arrested in Jordan after US pressure. The pressure from Ireland. The boyfriend of the murdered Jamie Carney arrested in his native Jordan. Apparently he flew from Ireland to Turkey and then from Turkey to Jordan, but he was traced and tracked. Which can only be a good thing, I suppose. The Irish Times leads this morning with Trump to reinstate U.S. blockade of Iran. They originally say it was just a little trip over and it would be all done in a weekend. Oh, he forgets, I think, a time. Anyway, that's got serious implications for the rest of the world, but that's on the front of the Irish Times this morning. And I'm sorry. I'm going to have to say those three words that every student will not want to hear, but here we go. Back to school. Costs a burden for most parents. They've worked it out. Primary school parents expect to spend $1,607 across the academic year. Yeah, it's going up every year. We're in secondary at the moment and we've a leaving cert coming up and it is getting expensive. And now apparently you've got to get this laptop. That's a few bobs. Well, I'm not even going to go there. Intel invests 5 billion euro in Ireland to make AI chips and hundreds of new jobs are expected to be created at their Leixlip plant. Good news. And there's an incredible picture on the front of two young members of the Unity Project from Scotland performing at Dance World Cup in the Convention Centre in Dublin, and they are literally flying through the air with such precision. They look incredible on the front of this morning's Irish Times. Talking about flying through the air, Circus Jerbola is coming to Wexford Racecourse. And you've got a chance now to win tickets to our Jumbo Breakfast show date on Saturday, July 18th. We've got a couple of family passes. Our question for today, if you want to enter, send the answer, your name and your details to 087-3737-956. The question for today is, what do you call the performer who swings through the air just like Tarzan? What kind of a performer is that? Okay, mad, yeah. But if you know the answer, text or WhatsApp now to 087-3737-956. 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
6: It's 8 o'clock. Good morning. I'm Siobhan Murphy. The chair of the New Ross Municipal District says he wants to meet with the management at Integer over plans to temporarily close the plant. Staff have been told they must take 2 weeks unpaid leave between July 27th and August 10th due to an inventory review. The announcement was only made to employees during a town hall meeting earlier this month. Councillor John Fleming says company officials should meet local representatives to explain the decision.
7: Within the last 2 years I was in there and the company has expanded. They've built on around 80,000 square foot. And it seemed that everything was booming. So I just want to go in to see that is this only a temporary thing, a once-off, or what is happening? So I'll be in there someday soon for clarity.
6: In a statement to Southeast Radio News, Integer said it's implementing a temporary operational adjustment at its New Ross facility in response to what it described as a temporary change in customer demand. The company said it's continuing to work closely with customers while maintaining operational readiness as it expects demand to

0: any rain is some way off.
1: Probably for the next 2 weeks, we're still looking at dry conditions right the way across the country with plenty of sunshine about. Temperatures will fluctuate depending on where we see our winds coming from. For the remainder of this week, we expect to see very warm temperatures up to the mid to high 20s across the majority of the country, probably peaking through Thursday, before we see a gradual decline then maybe by the end of the weekend and certainly into next week.
0: The funeral service of Jamie Carney will take place tomorrow in Killarney. The mother of one who was found dead at her home last week will be remembered at a service at St Mary's Cathedral in the town at midday tomorrow, followed by a private family cremation. Authorities in Jordan are holding a man in connection with Jamie's murder. He'd fled from Killarney in the hours after the 43-year-old was killed. Conor Lally, crime editor of the Irish Times, says Gardaí are now in a race against time to bring charges in the case.
2: Because he is now in Jordan, really Gardaí more or less have to solve the crime here in his absence. They have to complete the inquiry, they have to get a file to the DPP, and they have to get the DPP to approve charges. And really it's only when charges are there, when they're waiting on that man, can the Gardaí request that he be extradited back from Jordan to Ireland.
0: The US has launched a wave of fresh strikes against Iran. It comes after Donald Trump said the US would reinstate its blockade of Iranian ports and become the guardian of the Strait of Hormuz. He's told reporters at the White House America will have it under control very quickly. Meanwhile, Iran's Revolutionary Guards say they've hit two American vessels in the strait and carried out a drone and missile attack on Beiran. And more than 1,600 primary school children in County Wexford are being taught in classes of 30 pupils or more, according to figures released in response to a parliamentary question. Senator Malcolm Byrne says 1,671 pupils are in 52 large classes across the county, with the biggest class sizes recorded at Rathnure National School and Clocarvura in Rosslare. He's calling for further reduction in the pupil-teacher ratio to tackle overcrowded classrooms.
3: Large classes, they're unfair on the teachers, but particularly unfair on the pupils being able to learn. So we've got to do more to tackle those large classes, particularly in terms of teacher recruitment. But it is a challenge, especially in rapidly growing areas where new children may come into those schools. We've got to be more dynamic in terms of allocating additional teachers to those schools.
0: For all your local stories and more, visit southeastradio.ie. It's 4 minutes past eight.
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0: Today will be dry and sunny with highest temperatures of 22 to 26 degrees.
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0: Starting with soccer, and the World Cup reaches the semi-final stage tonight with two European heavyweights going head-to-head for a place in Sunday's decider. European champion Spain take on 2022 runners-up France in Dallas. It's a repeat of their last four clash at Euro 2024, which Spain won 2-1. Kickoff tonight in Texas is at 8 o'clock Irish time. England goalkeeper Jordan Pickford said history's irrelevant as they prepare to take on old rivals Argentina in tomorrow's World Cup semi-final. Diego Maradona's hand of God, David Beckham's red card at France 98 and Beckham's match-winning redemption in 2002 are just some of the standout moments between the sides. In cycling, after a rest day yesterday, defending champion today Pogacar will wear the yellow jersey for stage 10 of the Tour de France. There are six categorised climbs on a 166-kilometre route. Sunday's ninth stage was shortened by 30 kilometres due to a red heatwave alert in France. Ben Healy is 106th in general classification ahead of today's action. And in athletics, there's Irish interest in the Hungarian Grand Prix this evening. Keane McPhillips will take place in the men's 800 metres, while Nick Griggs is in the field for the 3,000 metres in Budapest. That's your news and sport on Southeast Radio.
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0: Southeast Radio, good morning to you. Coldplay and Viva La Vida. I do like that song very much.
1: Coldplay are amazing.
0: It just works on radio as well, doesn't it?
1: Yeah.
0: Now, we've teamed up all this week with Circus Jerbola. It's Ireland's favourite family circus. They're coming to Wexford Racecourse Friday, July 17th to Sunday 19th. And then they're heading up to Goree on the Cortown Road there from Monday 20th to 22nd. They've got a galaxy of circus stars, and we're having a special jumbo breakfast show. See what I did there?
1: I like that.
0: On Saturday, and that's July 18th. That's the 1:30 show. We're going to send a load of our listeners there. We've got two family passes to give away. Trapeze would have been the answer to the question we asked just before 8. And we got a couple of winners. Congratulations.
1: To Paddy Wallace from Clonroach and Esme Clancy, who's aged 9. And, oh no, aged 9 on Monday. Oh, fabulous.
0: Oh, wow.
1: Oh, even better. A happy birthday in there as well. And Esme is from Hazelstown.
0: Yeah, I always wanted to be a clown. Big shoes to fill, you know?
1: Big
0: Okay,
1: oh, no.
0: So...
1: Oh, no, leave it there.
0: Listen, by the way, I don't know if you've been watching Love Island. Mm-hmm. It's kicked off again. But if you have a chance to do a little podcasting, Des Bishop and John Bishop did a great take on Love Island recently, and it was very funny and very accurate as well. They've got tremendous vocabulary. They're able to do these things.
1: Yeah.
0: I would be brutal.
1: They have a way with words, isn't that what they say? But yeah, last night or the other night, there was this thing called After Sun where they have a chat after it, right? And they bring on some people that have been dumped from the island. And Charlene, who was from Ireland and on the show but was dumped before Fitzy, now, right, stay with me on this one.
0: Okay.
1: She has now said that if he had been open to getting to know her...
0: Mm-hmm.
1: He was on her list, and now this has kind of sent the world into a frenzy, and they're thinking that Fitzy maybe would have if he thought that.
0: Okay, shoulda, woulda, coulda. You snooze,
1: well,
0: you lose.
1: He has Lola. I'm sure he's delighted.
0: Right, you had another one there about screens and the rules around screens, and I thought it was very interesting.
1: Well, another kind of Love Island theme-ish. Molly May and Tommy Fury, they met on Love Island. They've been together ever since, and they've 2 kids now. Obviously, Tommy being the boxer, and she's an influencer.
0: Influencer.
1: Yep. Exactly that. They've recently welcomed their son Midas, which stands for, it's like Greek mythology, and apparently everything he touches will turn to gold. Anyway, they have came out and they have said that they've a very strict rule when it comes to technology for Bambi, their other child, that she's not allowed to be on screens at all unless they're travelling on long journeys or they're going abroad on a plane. Yeah. What do you think?
0: What do I think?
1: Yeah.
0: I think that's fair enough. It's very hard if your kids have been used to being on screens to suddenly take it away. So if you start as you mean to go on, I think would be a very clever thing to do. Yeah, it's a bit of a minefield when you consider like whoever the kids will play with, wherever they'll go to school or whatever, all of their friends are going to be on screens. So
1: well,
0: it's a difficult one.
1: That's a whole other story for them because they're thinking about maybe homeschooling and stuff. Anyway, he says the decision came in a bid for the toddler to have a childhood like he did, which was spent outdoors, which I think actually is quite positive.
0: I think it'll come back one of these days. It's 13 minutes past 8. Coming up on the show this morning, we've got our friend from Wallace's of Wellington Bridge, the one and only Rory in his wellies, with our gardening tip. That's on the way. When you hear it, you got to text or WhatsApp the word Wallace's. It's that easy. Right. Bono! Ooh.

0: Right, so have you ever watched a Yellowstone on the TV?
1: Tried.
0: Okay, well, I went to start watching it, and then someone said, no, don't. Go to 1883. Oh. So I went to 1883, which is like 100 and ever, whatever years before Yellowstone, right?
1: But it's based around the same idea.
0: Yeah, it's based about, you know, going into the Wild West, and setting up and staking land for your future and whatever. Mm-hmm. It was a hard watch, but it was an amazing watch. It's 10 episodes of very slow-moving TV, but it was very well done and extremely well acted. And I think kind of true, really.
1: And you haven't watched Yellowstone, so you can't compare.
0: So I've just started 1923.
1: Okay, yeah, you can.
0: Which is the next stage up. And it has Harrison Ford in there. And it's the continuation.
1: Will you eventually get to Yellowstone?
0: I will.
1: I did try. And everyone raves about it.
0: Yeah. Helen Mirren, that's what I was trying to think of.
1: Helen Mirren, yeah.
0: Yeah, she plays.
1: Great.
0: Oh, she's an incredible actor. So anyway, that's out there at the moment. Okay. If you want to watch, it's just a little bit of a recommendation for today, Tuesday. Coming up on the show this morning, The Secret Sound. I mean, for goodness sake. 1,530?
1: Yes, I believe that's correct.
0: I think I am correct.
1: I think you are.
0: All right, so...
1: there'll be blue blackbirds.
0: Do you feel like entering? Now is the chance. We're going to be picking somebody out in the next 10 minutes to come on and play and give your guess. And remember, as we always tell you, do not tell us what your guess is.
1: Mm-mm.
0: That is completely secret to you and you only. You reveal it on air. That's how we keep it fair, I suppose. And the wrong answers are on our website as well.
1: They're all up to date. I was just about to say... all up to date on there, so do have a look before you come on and make sure that you're not going to give the same guess.
0: What was the most popular guess?
1: There's an awful lot about either, you know, like cling film or that rap, that or kind of...
0: slurping.
1: You know, we've had a couple of, the slurping of the drinks and stuff. Sellotape, another very popular guess.
0: Okay,
1: wrong,
0: the
1: however.
0: Wrong answers are up there, southeastradio.ie.
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0: I dropped dead. I like that one, Olivia Rodrigo. We were having a little look on Tickety Talk there a moment ago, and that Dutch politician whose name I can't pronounce, but you're really good with pronunciations, Aileen.
1: Yeah, so we're about to get on to him about his pronunciations. Let me butcher this. Dutch MEP Jeroen, J-E-R-O-E-N. Yeah. Lenners, L-E-N-A-E-R-S. Jeroen.
0: Because, you know, Ireland are the EU presidency at the moment, but I love to have a listen to his Irish.
2: With County Mayo during your presidency, I have to start by congratulating Mayo for reaching the semi-finals at the expense of your very own Cork. Mayo for Sam.
0: I love that. But it was great. But anyway, he went on to do a little bit of Irish, and it was just fascinating to hear a Dutch politician try to speak Irish, but it just kind of went on a little bit long. But a lot of really interesting stuff coming out of the EU presidency, and they're all up there on socials. Go have a little look. Now, how's your pollen today?
1: My pollen? Well, yeah. I'm going to tell you now in a minute.
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0: breakfast show today with Mumford & Sons on Southeast Radio. That's called The Cave. More of those great politicians who have great affection for Ireland attempting. There's an Irish trigger warning on this.
1: There is. Reiner van Lanschot. That's a little bit easier to pronounce for us, though.
0: Yeah, it's fairly phonetical all right there. Reiner van...
1: Van Lanschot, I think.
0: What did he say about... He said...
1: Well, in his little caption when he posted this video himself, self-deprecation, he said, Irish trigger warning. I apologise to all listening Irish men and women for butchering the Gaelic language in my address to Taoiseach Micheál Martin. Just like the rest of my speech, it was spoken with great affection for Ireland and the Irish.
0: And it came across that way too. He was a really nice guy. Have a listen. Here it goes.
2: Dear Taoiseach, Ishma Unskahan Solkarut, a friend's eye is a good mirror. My eyes see a country a little too fond of selling aluminium to Russia and tax benefits to American tech. But I also see a country committed to peace, the best live music in Europe, and a beacon of democracy.
0: And he just went on to do the kind of the usual stuff. But actually, I like this guy. I just thought he was good. He made the effort and wasn't afraid to say what he needed to say.
1: We don't know what he said, but, you know, when he was speaking Irish. But he did try.
0: I got the important ones in there. It's 8:29. It's coming up. Put the kettle on. The secret sound is on the way.
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0: Good morning to you. You're on the Jumbo Breakfast Show today. Temperatures around the county at the moment about 18 degrees Celsius. You're waking up to a dry, sunny, warm morning this morning. And ahead of the secret sound, let's bring you up to date. Siobhan Murphy's here. Morning, Siobhan.
9: Thanks, Phil. Good morning. The decision to temporarily close the Integer plant in New Ross over the next few weeks has been described as mind-boggling. The company says an inventory review at the site will necessitate the closure of the plant between July 27th and August 10th. Anyone who breaches the incoming hose pipe ban could face fines of up to €5,000. Restrictions come into force on Thursday across Dublin, South Tipperary, parts of Kildare, Meath, Wicklow and here in Wexford until August 26th. And the US has launched a wave of fresh strikes against Iran. It comes after Donald Trump says the US would reinstate its blockade of Iranian ports and become the guardian of the Strait of Hormuz. And the weather today will be dry and sunny with highest temperatures of 22 to 26 degrees.
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9: France and Spain do battle tonight in the first semi-final of the 2026 World Cup. The French are bidding to make a third successive decider, but Spain were 2-1 winners when the two sides met in the semi-finals of Euro 2024. Kickoff in Dallas is at 8 o'clock Irish time. Declan Rice has been passed fit to start England's semi-final against Argentina in Atlanta tomorrow. The Arsenal midfielder had been suffering with a stomach bug last week and was subbed off at half-time in their quarter-final win over Norway. He took full part in behind-closed-doors training yesterday. In cycling, after a rest day yesterday, defending champion Tadej Pogačar will wear the yellow jersey for stage 10 of the Tour de France. There are six categorised climbs on the 166-kilometre route. Sunday's ninth stage was shortened by 30 kilometres due to a red heatwave alert in France. And in athletics, there's Irish interest in the Hungarian Grand Prix this evening. Cian McPhillips will take part in the men's 800 metres, while Nick Griggs is in the field for the 3,000 metres in Budapest. That's your headlines in sport on South East Radio.
0: Siobhan, thanks very much. Call it for the World Cup semi-final tonight now. France or Spain? Pick one.
9: Spain.
0: Spain, okay. Now, I'm with you. I think Spain are going to win, but I'm... Sorry. I think France are going to win, but I'm for Spain. Does that make sense?
9: Yeah, same.
0: Alien?
1: France are going to win. France, yeah, I know, yeah. I know.
0: You heard
1: France
0: the World Cup is on.
1: Yeah, I have actually. I was in France while they were playing. Yeah, I think France is going to win. There's kind of... Yeah, okay. That's kind of a given. Where,
0: what does your heart say?
1: Oh, no, I think it'd be good if France...
0: See, my heart says Spain. My head says France.
1: I think France is going to win, and I think that'll be okay.
0: All right, tonight's the night. I'll be late to work tomorrow morning. The
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10: It's a cereal thing.
0: Stick the kettle on. The secret sound is next.

0: Good morning to you. This is Southeast Radio. You're on the Jumbo Breakfast Show. Somber, and that's called Potential. Potential.
1: It's a good song.
0: Potential.
1: I like that.
0: My dad would have said Potential.
1: Instead of potential.
0: Yeah, Potential.
1: Po.
0: Martina's on the line with us this morning. Hi, Martina.
2: Good morning. How are you?
0: Very well. Welcome to the show today. Where are you?
2: I'm in Duncormac.
0: Lovely.
1: Lovely part of the country.
0: Duncormac. That's where the show was last week.
2: Well, just down the road.
1: Down that end of town, yeah.
0: Did you go down to Killag and have an old nose?
2: I didn't. I was working.
0: Oh, no. So where are you working?
2: The Salty Chipper in Kilmore Quay.
0: I'll go on out of that.
1: Flat out busy.
0: Come here, I'm just going to tell you something now, right? It is probably, you know, I mean, you know, the radio police are listening right now,
1: so
0: I'll have to mention every chipper in Fecken County. Anyway, it probably is one of our most famous chippers, is it?
2: I would think so.
0: Well, you would, because you work there.
1: To be fair, they do good fish and chips.
0: Yeah, the last time I was in Kilmore, actually, it was with Aileen, and we were doing some photographs and stuff like that, and it was closed. I thought,
1: region.
0: No. Yeah.
2: I'm going to have to.
1: You did actually, Martina. You did. We said hello. So I was wondering, was it the same lady?
0: You must have good eyesight. She's a tiny little thing.
2: I know.
0: All right, come here. I know, stupid question number one, because whenever you get anyone off from a chipper, what is the biggest seller in the chipper? Is it fish and chips?
2: Fish and chips.
0: That's
2: fish
0: it.
2: Chips.
0: Yeah.
2: Yeah.
0: If you're good at something, stay doing it.
1: What type of fish, though? Would there be different fish? Like, haddock. I got plaice when I was down there.
0: Yeah,
2: you did pan grill
1: pan fry.
0: She remembered.
1: You now
0: and
1: are good.
0: And Martina, did she eat it all?
2: I'm not sure.
1: I did. I can confirm.
0: We just got a text message. Do you do mushy peas?
2: We do.
0: Whoa, get up!
1: Would you like mushy peas, Phil?
0: Oh yeah, it just works. Mushy peas works with fish and chips.
1: Too mushy.
2: Absolutely.
1: I like a little bit of lemon on top. That's nice. But
0: yeah, so do I.
1: No.
0: See, I knew you were from the posh side of Owlart. Right.
1: Little slice of lemon.
0: Come here, Martina. I'm delighted that you're on the show. Fair play to you. Really appreciate it. Tell us, has this been driving you bananas for a while?
2: Absolutely.
0: And because I know that we're getting stopped on the street now and people are bipping horns and shouting out vans. Collie! What's this? I genuinely don't know. Right, okay. Are we ready to give it a go?
2: Yep.
0: Martina, here it comes. For 1,530 euro. Just give us a sec there. I'm nearly there. The button fell. While I was doing it, we have these little buttons, and the button fell off my fader, and it fell on the ground, and I went to try and pick it up as I was talking to you. Right, now here it comes this time. Okay, I'm one more.
1: Now, Martina, what do you think our secret sound is?
2: I think it's ice cubes in a bottle.
1: Ice cubes in a bottle, like sloshing them around, kind of?
2: Yes.
1: Oh, yeah.
0: That's interesting. Now, I haven't had anything like that.
1: Nothing like that yet. And it would be a great time now for a few ice cubes in a bottle. Do you know what people were talking about the other day? Ice cube makers.
0: Yeah, and you know the one that make the perfect ball of ice. I'd love one of them.
1: Yeah, yeah. We don't have anything fancy like that. Just buy a bag of ice at home. But I was thinking about buying one. Anyway, is it ice cubes in a bottle? Martina, it's not.
2: Oh, no.
1: I'm sorry. Really like the guess,
2: well,
1: though. It was different.
2: We'll give it another go.
0: Yeah. Martina.
2: Good luck, good luck, good luck, good luck, good luck.
1: Everyone's sick, you know.
0: Right, here's my Verona on Southeast Radio. The secret sound returns tomorrow.

0: I think that was like a one-hit wonder. I mean, that they never had anything really other than that.
1: I know, but it works for us, doesn't it, with our Verona?
0: It does. They're called the Knack. And actually, George Lawler is in next door. He was just a bit jealous that we don't have a song with George in
1: it. What could we put George
0: Oh, leave it with me. I'll think of something. Don't worry.
1: Okay, I expect you back within a week, right?
0: I guarantee you we will. Coming up here in Southeast Radio, we've got Rewind after 9 o'clock this morning. And we've got some the 80s and the noughties will be featured this morning. And I'm really looking forward to that. And don't forget, Lunchtime with Lee today, just after 12 o'clock. Lee Hines, every day at 12. But he's got loads of stuff on the show, including his Mind Bender quiz, his Bamboozle, and Connect 3. And somewhere in there, he squeezes in some music as well.
1: I know, and they talk sport, actually. I've been hearing Aidan on with him various
0: Cup,
1: days
0: as
1: well.
0: It's a load of balls, apparently.
1: Oh.
0: And they have it on the air every day coming up to World Cup. Aidan Delaney, he's great. He's got a great eye and ear for sport.
1: And voice.
0: And oh, stop. Will you? You're just flirting with Aidan now.
1: I'm not, but he does have a great voice.
0: Apparently he's the second best voice on Southeast Radio.
1: All right, after who?
0: Not saying. the World Cup report will be on today. France or Spain? That's going to be a great topic of conversation. Looking forward to that just after 12. This is Southeast Radio.
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0: We got a couple for you this morning. There's a road closure, Carrick, Bally, Buckley between 8 and 6. That's just for today. There are diversions in place. Clonroach, Bora Valley, there's a stop go there. Remains there. It's been there a while. Ferrymount Garrett Bridge, major repairs and upgrades to being done on the bridge. So it's going to be closed until Friday, August 28th. And there are detours signposted.
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5: It's 9 o'clock. Good morning. I'm Siobhan Murphy. The decision to temporarily close the Integer plant in New Ross over the next few weeks has been described as mind-boggling. The company says an inventory review at the site will necessitate the closure of the plant between July 27th and August 10th. Staff were only informed of this closure last week and will be forced to go without pay for that period. Councillor John Fleming is calling for a meeting between local officials and company bosses to discuss the reasons behind this closure and how it was communicated. He says the sudden nature of this decision is hugely unfair on staff.
7: Young couples trying to start their life, whether it's for a mortgage, and this probably will affect a mortgage application, and even affecting repayments and trying to get their lives together. And this is a big kick for them. I friends and neighbours working there, and they were mind-boggled when I spoke to them recently over the weekend.
5: In a statement to Southeast Radio News, Integer said it's implementing a temporary operational adjustment at its New Ross facility in response to what it described as a temporary change in customer demand. The company said it's continuing to work closely with customers while maintaining operational readiness as it expects demand to recover. Integer added that its New Ross facility remains a strategically important operation for the company and said it's continued to invest in its capacity, capabilities and technology. There's been a third consecutive night of strikes between the US and Iran as tensions continue to escalate. America says it successfully hit a number of targets during a five-hour mission and threatened more action tonight. Tehran's attacked two Emirati tankers in the Strait of Hormuz, leaving at least one person dead. Sky's Sally Lockwood, who's in Dubai, says the US president's taking control of the shipping lane.
8: Donald Trump has said that they're going to reimpose the US military naval blockade, and they're also planning to charge commercial shipping.

0: topped up by the state. So it is going to be an employer-based one. But I don't think there's any opposition party in the Dáil that's against this, or a rare bill and going before the cabinet that has unanimous support politically.
1: Anyone who breaches the incoming hose pipe ban could face fines of up to €5,000. Ishka Aaron says the prolonged dry weather is seriously impacting water supplies. Restrictions come into force on Thursday across Dublin, Tipperary, parts of Kildare, Meath, Wicklow and Wexford, and last until August 26th. It could be extended to other areas if the hot weather continues. Cathal Nolan from Ireland's Weather Channel says rain is some way off still.
2: Probably for the next 2 weeks, we're still looking at dry conditions right the way across the country with plenty of sunshine about. Temperatures will fluctuate depending on where we see our winds coming from. For the remainder of this week, we expect to see very warm temperatures up to the mid to high 20s across the majority of the country, probably peaking through Thursday, before we see a gradual decline then maybe by the end of the weekend and certainly into next week.
1: And more than 1,600 primary school children in County Wexford are being taught in classes of 30 pupils or more, according to figures released in response to a parliamentary question. Senator Malcolm Byrne says 1,671 pupils are in 52 large classes across the county, with the biggest class sizes recorded at Rathnure National School and Clochvira in Rosslare. He's calling for a further reduction in the pupil-teacher ratio to tackle overcrowded classrooms.
3: Large classes, they're unfair on the teachers, but particularly unfair on the pupils. Being able to learn. So we've got to do more to tackle those large classes, particularly in terms of teacher recruitment. But it is a challenge, especially in rapidly growing areas where new children may come into those schools. We've got to be more dynamic in terms of allocating additional teachers to those schools.
1: For all your local stories and more, visit southeastradio.ie. It's 4 minutes past nine.
4: 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Frolic. 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Chew. 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Frolic. 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
1: Today will be dry and sunny with highest temperatures of 22 to 26 degrees.
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1: France and Spain do battle tonight in the first semi-final of the 2026 World Cup. The French are bidding to make a third successive decider, but Spain were 2-1 winners when the two sides met in the semi-finals of Euro 2024. Kickoff in Dallas is at 8 o'clock Irish time. Declan Rice has been past fit to start England's semi-final against Argentina in Atlanta tomorrow. The Arsenal midfielder had been suffering with a stomach bug last week and was subbed off at half-time in their quarter-final win over Norway. He took full part in behind-closed-doors training yesterday. In rugby, Jeremy Lachman and Rob Balacone are expected to be fit for Ireland's summer test with New Zealand on Saturday. Balacone was a late withdrawal ahead of the 33-31 win over Australia in Sydney, with Lachman coming off in that game with head injury. In cycling, after a rest day yesterday, defending champion Tadej Pogačar will wear the yellow jersey for stage 10 of the Tour de France. Sunday's ninth stage was shortened by 30 kilometres due to a red heatwave alert in France. Ben Healy is 106th in general classification ahead of today's action. And there's Irish interest in the Hungarian athletics Grand Prix this evening. Keane McPhillips will take part in the men's 800 metres, while Nick Griggs is in the field for the 300 metres in Budapest. That's your news and sport on Southeast Radio.
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Southeast Radio on the Rewind Years, Dancing in the Street, David Bowie and Mick Jagger. Great video attached to that one as well, isn't it? And what was the year, though? Trina was on when you say good morning and a happy birthday to my mum in Enniscorthy today. She is a fantastic woman. We hope she has a great day. Excuse me, lots of love, Trina and Thomas, who send you loads of love on the air today. Isn't that nice? We're on the Rewind Years this year. Whitney Houston's first hit single, Saving All My Love For You. But what was the year?

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5: 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Wind turbines have to be imported into the country, and other technologies and kits does as well. And I mean, Rosslare Port has that infrastructure. It's at a tier one status, and it's a really important piece of infrastructure, not just for Wexford, but for the entire island of Ireland.
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0: Southeast Radio. The movie was Beverly Hills Cop. The Heat Is On from Glenn Frey from the year. But what was the year? It was the year of another great movie as well. I loved this one.
1: Milk? Soup. Oh, that's apple juice.
2: I can read. PB&J with the crusts cut off. Well, Brian, this is a very nutritious lunch. All the food groups are represented. Did your mom marry Mr. Rogers?
1: No, Mr. Johnson.
0: The Breakfast Club was the movie, and the year was 1985. I hope you enjoyed it. Good morning.
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0: Anybody remember his name? It was Curtis Stigers, and that was I Wonder Why from the year. But what was the year? Maybe Albert Reynolds knows.
1: Albert Reynolds has been elected Taoiseach.
2: Paul, 84. Neil, 78. Motion carried. I declare Deputy Albert Reynolds to have been nominated for appointment by the President

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1: Annie Lennox.
0: Just to clarify, by the way, when we do the Rewind Years, although there is a little bit of leeway with regards to songs that were released in one year and still remained in the chart the following year, we go by what we call peak year. And peak year means the year in which it probably did the best, which may not necessarily have been the year in which it was released. But let's not get too serious about it and just enjoy the music. From when they did songs with stories, this has got to be the big one from the year. Richard Marx with Hazard.

0: Good song, eh? Richard Marx with Hazard on Southeast Radio. Hope you enjoyed our rewind here. 1992 was our year. We do it every morning at the Jumbo Breakfast Show from 7. And then we do some memories for you between 9 and 10. Tomorrow on the Jumbo Breakfast Show, 1,540 quid on The Secret Sound. I'll talk to you tomorrow morning. The Morning Mix is next.
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7: Good morning. Coming up on your Morning Mix today, in discussion with the Labour Party Deputy George Lawyer, we look at growing concerns over CAM services following recent criticisms of the system. The temporary 2-week closure of Integer New Ross, and we also look at the latest developments in the hosepipe ban. Elsewhere in the Morning Mix, in memory of Mikey, on Saturday, July the 18th, the team of Joyce's Expert Wexford are coming together in memory of a dear friend and much loved colleague, Mikey Shiel. All to come, but first off, over to Siobhan in the Southeast Radio Newsroom.
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10: Thanks, Alan. Here's the headlines at 10 o'clock. The decision to temporarily close the Integer plant in New Ross over the next few weeks has been described as mind-boggling. The company says an inventory review at the site will necessitate the closure of the plant between July 27th and August 10th. There's been a third consecutive night of strikes between the US and Iran as tensions continue to escalate. America says it successfully hit a number of targets during a 5-hour mission and threatened more action tonight. And anyone who breaches the incoming hosepipe ban could face fines of up to €5,000. Iscia Éireann says the prolonged dry weather is seriously impacting water supplies. And the weather today will be dry and sunny with highest temperatures 22 to 26 degrees.
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10: Southeast Radio has been informed of the following bereavements. Hayes of Wexford. John Hayes, Fort Fay Distillery Road, beloved husband of the late Jean, father of Eleanor, Carmel, Brendan and Monica, brother of Tomás, Bernard and the late Marie, Jimmy, Vincent and Martin. Funeral Mass today, Tuesday at 10 a.m. in the Church of the Assumption, Bright Street. Burial afterwards in St. Ibar's Cemetery, Crosstown. Egan of Kilkenny. Tony Egan Raheen Duff, the Roar Kilkenny, beloved husband of Margaret, father of Shane and Alan, brother of Mary, Kay, Breda, Desi, Michael and the late Joan. Removal from his residence today, Tuesday at 10:15 to Dushk Abbey, Gregnamana, for funeral mass at 11. Burial afterwards in the Church of the Holy Trinity Cemetery, Goresbridge. Barnes of Rosslare Strand, Evan Barnes, New Mortal Grange Court, Rosslare Strand, beloved wife of the late Enda, brother of Tony and Elizabeth, sister of Morris, Brendan, Jimmy, Nuala and the late Des, Raymond and Rita.

beloved husband of Evelyn, father of Frank, Madeline, Monica and the late Paul, brother of Colette and the late Tess, Maeve, Madeline, Cecilia and Paddy. Removal from his residence today, Tuesday, to the Church of the Most Holy Trinity, Buncrodie, for funeral mass at 11:30. Burial afterwards in Calvary Cemetery, Buncrodie. House private, please. Reynolds of Buncrodie. Mary Reynolds, Knockanore, Buncrodie, and formerly of St. Aidan's Villas, Enniscorthy. Beloved wife of John, mother of Nicky, Eddie, John, Paula, and the late Ashling. Sister of Joe, Geraldine, and the late Bill, Eleanor, Kay, Anne, and Jenny. Reposing at Crosby's Funeral Home, Enniscorthy, today, Tuesday, from 3 until 7. Removal from Crosby's Funeral Home on Wednesday to St. Aidan's Cathedral for funeral mass at 12 noon, followed by private cremation. Family flowers only, donations if desired to Wicklow Hospice or the Hope Centre, Enniscorthy. House private, please. Gordon of New Ross. Josie Gordon, née Fitzgerald, Grange Road, and formerly of South Street, New Ross. Beloved wife of the late Bert. Mother of Margaret, Jim and Carol. Sister of Kathleen, Mary and Anne. Reposing at Cooney's Funeral Home, New Ross, today, Tuesday, from 6 p.m. with removal at 8:15 to St. Mary and Michael's Parish Church, New Ross. Funeral mass on Wednesday at 10 a.m. with burial afterwards in St. Stephen's Cemetery. Kavanagh of Enniscorthy. Dennis Denny Kavanagh, the Moyne, Enniscorthy, beloved son of the late Marky and Molly, brother of Mona and Chris and the late Jimmy, Nan, Maureen, Paddy, Jack, Ollie, Toss and Miles. Funeral mass today, Tuesday at 10 a.m. in St. Aidan's Cathedral with burial afterwards in the adjoining cemetery. Family flowers only, please. Cowman of Enniscorthy. Eileen Cowman, Ballyduff, Ballycarney, Enniscorthy, beloved wife of the late John, mother of Margaret, Peter, Helen, Lynette and Aidan, and sister of the late Tessie and Peg. Reposing in Brown's Funeral Home, Enniscorthy, today, Tuesday, from 4 until 8 p.m. Removal from Brown's Funeral Home on Wednesday morning to All Saints Church, Castle Dockrell. Arriving for funeral mass at 11 a.m. Burial afterwards in Castle Dockrell Cemetery. Franklin of Enniscorthy. Michael Franklin Finch Oge, Enniscorthy, beloved husband of the late Mary, father of Tina and Siobhan and brother of Joan, reposing in Brown's Funeral Home, Enniscorthy, on Wednesday from 3 p.m. with removal at 6:30 to St. Senan's Parish Church. Funeral mass on Thursday at 10 a.m. with burial afterwards in St. Mary's Cemetery. Doyle of Carnew. Sue Susan Doyle, Coolatin Road, Carnew, County Wicklow, in her 91st year, loving mother of Mary, sister of Sis and the late Joe, Bill, Paddy, Mick, Tony, Kathleen, Nan and Margaret, Mag. Reposing in McRae's Funeral Home, Carnew, on Wednesday from 2 until 8 p.m. and reposing again on Thursday from 2 until 7:30 at McRae's Funeral Home, Carnew. With removal to the Church of the Most Holy Rosary, Carnew, arriving for 8 p.m. Funeral mass on Friday at 10:30 with burial afterwards in Tomacork Cemetery. Southeast Radio extends sympathy to the bereaved.

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1: Good morning and welcome to your Tuesday edition of Southeast Radio's Morning Mix on this 14th of July. Our thanks as always to Phil and Aileen, back with you on the Jumbo Breakfast Show tomorrow just after 8. Coming up on the programme today, in a little while we'll hear from Lynn McCormack, who's the General Manager of FRS Recruitment. Artificial intelligence, salaries, hybrid working and staff retention are all reshaping Ireland's jobs market, and a new report from FRS reveals growing concerns amongst workers in the South East and in County Wexford about AI. We'll discuss these concerns with Lynn in a little while. And as you know, Ireland has now officially taken on the presidency of the Council of the European Union, placing the country at the centre of decision making on key issues affecting businesses, trade and the wider European economy. And we'll be speaking to Chris Smith about this, a gentleman who's well versed in this whole area. In the second hour of the show, as I mentioned just before we headed to the Wexford News Centre, we have a very special feature on the programme today. As you know, the programme is sponsored by Joyce's Expert Wexford for many years. They've been a wonderful contributor to this community as well. In over 80 years in existence, the Joyce's family name is well known, not just locally, but nationally and indeed internationally. And one of their prized team members was Mikey Shiel. And on Saturday, July...

0: The 18th, the team at Joyce's Expert are coming together in memory of their dear friend and much loved colleague Mikey, sadly lost to suicide 10 years ago. And for the first time, his son Josh will be speaking to us this morning about the impact it had on him and why he was one of the people who came forward with this idea to remember his dad for a very special cause, because all funds from this event are going directly towards Pieta House. 053 914 5222 is your Morning Mix comment line number. Text or WhatsApp us on 087 37 37 956, and that is brought to you in association with Doyle's Garage Corktown and Enniscorthy, your main MG dealer for County Wexford. As we heard from our political correspondent Sean Defoe yesterday, the Dáil goes into recess on Thursday of this week, but before he headed to the Dáil Chambers this morning, the day Labour Party spokesperson and enterprise George Lawler popped into studio to look at a number of the key issues, and we began with this one.
1: The Dáil going into recess doesn't mean that everyone toddles off their holidays. Certainly, I know from my own point of view, we'll be doing a lot of work in the constituency. I have an office in Uras that I want to start promoting a bit more, and I have an office in Wexford, obviously, that's open full time. But certainly, I'll be concentrating on constituency issues. So, getting away for a little while towards the end of August into early September, but certainly between the Dáil closing for the summer and. By the time it returns, we'll have a lot of work done here in Wexford.
0: Speaking of New Ross, there's concerns being raised by people within the community. We have a statement in from Integer that we've broadcast on South East Radio News as well. They've announced a temporary 2-week unpaid shutdown of its manufacturing facility. Are you concerned about that, and are you looking into that?
1: Obviously, any incident such as this within a company, particularly a company of the standing stature and capacity of Integer, the biggest employer in New Ross, one of the biggest employers in County Wexford. Any notion of any rumble at all would send a certain amount of shivers down people's spines. But however, you know, I'm confident that this is just a reset over 2 weeks. My thoughts are with the workers at this time, but I'm very hopeful and confident that this will not leave any permanent mark on Integer. It's a wonderful company, has been a wonderful employer, providing safe, stable and good employment for so many people, not just in Wexford but across the region. So we'll be keeping a watching brief. Obviously, when my spokespersonship as enterprise, I will be talking and speaking with the enterprise minister when I get to Dublin today, I suppose, get his views on it, and you know, any assistance that the company may require, or indeed the employees. My office is certainly open and available, but I would be hopeful and confident that this is just a tiny little reset, and hopefully that we'll be back in full swing after those 2 weeks.
0: Yeah, I read the statement as I have it in full. Our local Democracy reporter Aidan Delaney was in contact with them, and it says, look, we are implementing a temporary operational adjustment of our new Ross facility in response to what we consider to be a temporary adjustment to customer demand levels. We continue to work closely with customers and are focused on maintaining operational readiness as we expect demand to recover. New Ross is a strategically important operation within Integer, where we have and continue to invest in our capacity, capability and technology. There is a little bit of comfort in that statement.
1: Look at the world, excuse me, is in flux as a result of the recklessness of Donald Trump, both in his economic policies, be the tariffs on much of the world, or indeed his security policies and his military policies, where he's brought so much instability to the world. It's beyond belief that the man is still allowed to function as he does. His policies have wreaked havoc on the rest of the world economically, and of course in the Middle East, where, you know, he says there's a ceasefire today and then he starts bombing again tomorrow. You know, the Iranians are not the easiest people to go negotiate with, but when they're inflamed by the likes of Donald Trump, who has that policy of inflammation of things rather than trying to resolve them, you know, he talks about, I'll end a war in one day. you know, the man is so unstable and brings so much instability, and the sooner he goes, the
0: and the likes of those actions is impacting on companies like individuals.
1: Absolutely, it's impacting on globally on all companies, and it's for that reason I would imagine that the integer supply chain has been affected across the globe, be it by tariffs or just the uncertainty. The only thing that's certain with Donald Trump is he brings uncertainty.
0: Anyway, from your point of view, you're going to raise it with the minister today, and we'll keep a watchful eye on it.
1: Yeah. I'll speak with Minister Peter Burke. I have a good working relationship with him. I find him a good, decent man to work with, and I will be talking to him about the integer situation.
0: Well, if there's a concern about that, you made a statement yesterday to acknowledge the Intel expansion, and that is something that has been welcomed at a time when the eyes of the world are kind of on the IT.
1: Yeah, the tech sector has been going through a turbulent, and I've no doubt will go through a turbulent time period. You know, the whole emergence of AI within the tech industry has led to a lot of job losses across companies in Ireland that are based in Ireland but would be global companies. So the announcement yesterday of $5 billion investment in Intel is most welcome. It gives a kind of stabilizing effect to the tech sector. There would be people from Wexford involved in the Intel business. And of course, the thousands of sort of sub-suppliers, if you like, are suppliers to Intel as well, obviously, brings the number of jobs in that area. You're into, you know, many, many thousands. So an investment of €5 billion in the plant is a vote of confidence, I believe, and a much welcome shot in the arm to the tech sector, which has, as it's been having a turbulent time.
0: I mean, in your role with Enterprise, are you concerned about the impact of AI? In a few moments' time, we're going to hear from Lynn, who is a recruitment specialist with FRS, to look at the actual, they've done a report on the impact of AI, and it's very, very interesting.
1: Yeah.
0: Are you getting concerns raised by constituents about AI?
1: Well, I'm getting concerns being raised every time I see a global company announcing layoffs in Ireland and indeed beyond. AI is here to stay. AI is not coming down the tracks. It is, you know, has pummeled over us in the tracks. So we have to really have a policy, and I've stated this to government, we're highly skilled people lose their jobs as a result of AI. We have to have a contingency plan to ensure that that talent pool remains in the Irish economy through, you know, whether it's seed funding for new companies. AI has huge benefits. It obviously, you know, there are areas that would cause quite a deal of concern, but it does have huge benefits as well. So it's something we're keeping a watching brief on, but it's here to stay.
0: Let's move on to other topics, and the big one at the moment, George, is the hose pipe ban. And I mean, a lot of people in County Wexford have turned on their taps quite recently, and the water is brown again. I know it's an issue that you as a councillor, and when you were mayor of Wexford as well, were constantly battling against the problems that are with it. So, I mean, now looking at the hose pipe ban, and people listening into us this morning, we had a lady on yesterday talked about the situation down around the Ballycullen area where the animals had no water. It seems to be continuous. Is there any development or any improvement there?
1: Well, there has been improvements, to be fair, over the past number of years. I've lobbied for New Town Road after we had a lot of outages, not in summer, but we had problems with disinfectant of water and areas like that. That has greatly improved. We had difficulties in Castlebridge, where I lobbied for many years because of the people, you know, the likes of Airfield Road, whose water would go out if there was a day and a half of sunshine.
0: Yeah.
1: We've improved that situation somewhat. However, we do see some of the plants that we're dealing with, and I talk about the plant in Ballymore, which supplies, you know, Castlebridge, Curraghclough, Crossabeg, and all these areas, and this is replicated right across the county. What we see is improvements in some of the infrastructure, but the plants are so old that sometimes the production required by them, they just cannot meet. We have seen situations where despite improvements, the plants have gone down.
0: And the latest hose pipe ban here in Wexford, then, what do you make of that?
1: Well, the latest hose pipe ban, I think, it's been introduced this coming Thursday, I think, for a 6-week period. Look, all we can ask is for people to act responsibly when it comes to the use of their water use. In other words, there's no need to power wash your drive or power wash your house when there's a hose pipe ban. In fact, it's illegal to do so. I can conserve water as much as you can. Any water you can, you know, grey water you can use to water your plants or your flowers in the garden. But this ban is in for a reason, and it's not the the general public's fault. The reason it's in is because we have under-resourced water infrastructure for many, many decades. But at the same time, I see in the likes of Irish Water this week, you know, their chief executive was sanctioned €118,000 of a pay rise. We see the likes of St. Joseph's, which I've been banging on about, being asked for €52,000 to for a water connection.
0: What's the story with that?
1: Minister Brown has basically washed his hands of it, if you pardon the pun. He's basically told me there's nothing he can do. I met with Irish Water people at the weekend when I was doing a piece of national media, and they were very interested and took I've corresponded with them, and they've committed to investigating the situation. The fact of the matter is that clubs like, not just St. Joseph's, but other clubs around who are putting in huge, wonderful developments for the betterment of the community, are having their backs turned by, be it cabinet ministers or people from Irish Water. These people have fought tooth and nail to get these facilities for a community, and now they're being asked to fund the underfunding of Irish Water by asking for €52,000 for a small GA club in Wexford. It's sickening and stomach churning in equal measure.
0: The other issue, two more issues before you head to Dáil Éireann before the recess, the situation with the static speed camera outside of New Ross.
1: Yeah.
0: What's the latest on that?
1: Well, I inquired further, and it's gone up in 2 months another 7,000. So I would imagine at this point, because it's a time lapse since I did first inquire, I imagine there's in excess of 40,000 fines have been issued for this camera. I've gotten a commitment from the Minister for Justice, Jim O'Callaghan, that he will investigate the situation, because he said the figures that were shown to him, it made no sense. He couldn't contest that there was a difficulty and there was something wrong somewhere, where you have one camera showing 397 fines in Galway, and you have a camera in Glenmore in County Kilkenny showing in a period of 11 months 30,599, and that has risen, I believe, now to over 40,000. You know, people are suffering. I've spoken to people that both you and I know who've lost their licences. It's not just a question of, you know, getting the odd 3 points here and there. I know of nurses who've lost their licences. A retired doctor has lost his licence because of this specific camera and because of the appalling signage. And when Kilkenny County Council slightly improved it on May the 26th or 27th, that to me was an admission of guilt, an admission of liability. These fines should be rescinded and the points should be rescinded, and that's what I'll be back
0: for.
1: And
0: has the minister come back yet, or is he due to come back?
1: He hasn't come back yet. I only got a response about 10 days. I quizzed him in the Dáil, and he said when the numbers were presented to him that he was taken aback. Now, that contrasts greatly with the response that I received from Fine Gael Tánaiste, Simon Harris, which were two appalling responses, basically dismissing the whole thing as people were speeding. This is not people speeding. This is people trying to obey the law who are not being given a fair go at it.
0: Finally, the Mental Health Commission has launched a major 6-week public consultation to establish Ireland's first national standards for child and adolescent mental health services. People like you, and to be fair to Minister Brown as well, and to be fair to Raymond Shannon, are amongst those who constantly contact me about this.
1: Yeah.
0: What do you anticipate is going to come from the 6-week public consultation? What are your thoughts?
1: Well, my belief is what will be seen from it is that mental health and CAMHS, child and adolescent mental health services, is very much a postcode lottery here in Wexford. If you're in the north of the county, you tend to fare off better than if you're in the south of the county. You know, depending on where you are, depending on the teams, whether they have a lack of staff. I mean, you know, you've long waiting lists for particular services in one sector, one area, but because you live in another area, that waiting list may not be quite as long. It is in crisis. It's staffing shortages is having a huge impact. I don't believe it's a lack of funds, it's a lack of being able to recruit people. And that's across the board in the health service, but particularly in the most urgent of cases. I'm dealing with a case of a four-year-old at the minute who requires intervention and can't get it. So this is something that, you know, it's gone on way too long in a wealthy country. We need resolution, and, you know, it's all well and good having consultative periods and consultations and reports. We need action, and we need people in places to provide the service.
0: And you would encourage people to take up that survey, because
1: absolutely,
0: I believe it's open to the general public, isn't it?
1: Yeah. I think the general public's input is crucial, and I won't be surprised to see the level of disquiet as a result of that report.
0: Any more updates update on our own mental health facility, which I'm told we've been promised?
1: We have been promised. Haven't heard anything yet. It's not fully what we wanted, but it is a step in the right direction, a community kind of step-down facility. We've been promised 10 beds there and the required staff and services. I believe Mary Butler, in fairness, when she makes a commitment, but we need to see that brought to being, if you like.
0: The Labour Party spokesperson and enterprise George Lawler speaking to me before he headed to Dáil Éire and the Dáil going into recess on Thursday, covering a wide range of issues there. I'm getting photographs taken in of water quality in this county as we speak at the moment. Are you having difficulties? What do you make of the hose pipe ban? What's the water like in your area? Already people have sent me in some video footage and it ain't too pleasant what I'm looking at in front of me this morning. Right, artificial intelligence, salaries, hybrid working and staff retention are all reshaping Ireland's jobs market. A new report from FRS Recruitment reveals growing concerns amongst workers in the southeast about AI, while employers continue to face challenges finding and keeping staff. To tell us more, we're joined by Lynn McCormack, who's the General Manager of FRS Recruitment.
2: Good morning, Alan. How are you?
0: Lynn, I'm grand. One of the headline findings is that half of the workers in the southeast now fear AI could negatively impact or even replace their jobs. Should people be genuinely worried as we speak this morning?
2: Look, I think we've been doing this piece of research over a number of different topics, probably about 15 years now, Alan, and AI has become an emerging topic, and it was definitely a standout. Those stats that true or a standout for us this year. Look, I think AI it's definitely going to change how people work, and it's understandable that people have concerns. And, you know, we've seen that in the southeast, 50% of people are worried that it could replace their job. But in contrast, when we ask the question to employers, like how many of them have actually replaced this nationally, how many of them have actually replaced AI with a full position of a worker, it was only 3.6%. So what we've seen coming through is that employers have stated that they're replacing tasks. So, you know, about just under 50%, about 43% are replacing and automating tasks of workers rather than workers themselves. So I think it's maybe perception versus reality sometimes. But it's evolving. We've always seen technology come in and change how people work. And over the years, it's created opportunities. But what's different with AI, it's the speed of how it's evolving. And so many workers are using it now within the workplace. So I can completely understand why there'd be concern.
0: So just to clarify that, you believe that AI is changing jobs rather than eliminating. Have I got that right?
2: Well, that's what we've seen from employers. We asked asked workers, were they concerned that, you know, AI was going to replace their jobs. And as you said, you know, a quite significant number. But when we asked employers how many are they replacing workers with AI, only 3.6% said they have, whereas 43% of employers have said that they have automated or replaced tasks of their workers. And even when you drill in on that, we asked the question, like, how much of their tasks? Majority of them, the biggest percentage, it was about 48%, it's 10% or less of the tasks are actually replacing, you know. So it's very much a kind of perception versus reality, but it's changing so at such a rapid pace.
0: Yeah, that more than half of the workers in the southeast are now using AI in some shape or form, Lynn.
2: Yeah.
0: But only 15% of employers are providing AI training. Would that be a concern to a recruitment specialist like you?
2: Well, I think, you know, there's definitely still work to do. Like, as you're saying there, we've seen that AI adoption, like, it's increasing with companies and employees, but only 15%, as you said, they're in the southeast have proper training for staff. And I think the organisations that are going to succeed will treat AI in the workforce as transformation rather than just, you know, issuing a project or rolling something out. I think employees need guidance in how to use AI responsibly, safely and effectively within their jobs. And I think if that proper training is rolled out in companies, I think those stats about the concern of their jobs being replaced could be a different picture.
0: And I mean, the report also shows that hiring has picked up significantly this year. Which sectors are seeing the strongest demand for new staff, Lynn?
2: Yeah, look, we're seeing a mix right across the board. Like, look, what we've seen post-pandemic, and I know I've spoken to you about this, Ellen, over the years, is there was big hiring demands. You know, it was such a high volume, whereas hiring now seems to be more strategic and deliberate. Retention is a big focus for employers. There's a lot more movement in the market on the candidate side as well. So what we're seeing is a real mix across all sectors. It's not at the same level or the same volumes that it was, but it seems to be more deliberate, I suppose, and kind of planned out.
0: Yeah, you said retention has become a number one priority. Why has there been such a shift from recruitment then to retaining existing employees?
2: Look, I think it reflects the reality that experienced employees, that they hold significant knowledge and a lot of value within organisations. And look, also replacing them can be challenging to find someone with the same knowledge or at the same level, but it's also very costly for employers to do that. And you know, it's really trying to retain key staff and that knowledge within the business. Seeing it came through as a very, very high staff, particularly in the southeast this year.
0: Salary, it continues to be the biggest factor for people considering a new job, with many believing they need to move employer to earn more. Is that what you're seeing on the ground, Lynn?
2: Yeah, we are seeing a lot of that. There's a lot more movement in the market. Now, look, I think that can be a number of different reasons coupled together. There's, you know, cost of living pressures. People are probably more willing to consider to make a move for a higher increase on their salary. But also as well, in terms of salary reviews, like a lot of employers rated that as a medium priority, which seems a bit of a contradiction when retention is a high priority for them. So yeah, we're seeing, but then on the other side, if there's so much movement within the market and people are applying jobs literally maybe to get an increase on their salary, we've seen a lot of employers say that they had an increase in unsuitable applications come through this year, and they were spending most of their time in a recruitment process screening. So I think it's a bit of a perfect storm at the moment on that side.
0: What's out there in County Wexford at the moment, job-wise, if you're looking for a change in this county of ours? What's out there?
2: Look, Wexford has a really good mix of industry. I know we've spoken about that before. It's well positioned from a kind of commuting point of view, but also as well, it is a really good mix in terms of your manufacturing, production, customer service, financial services, and obviously hospitality. And I'd imagine your hospitality is doing quite well, definitely this summer, Alan.
0: Absolutely. There's a great buzz around the county. The sunshine brings everyone in. So, look, and I'll get you to point them towards FRS recruitment as well, in case they need to see what's on there. But for anyone in the southeast who may be thinking about changing jobs or is concerned about how AI could affect their career, what is your advice?
2: Look, my advice would be to educate yourself. There's so much information. There's so much hype out there about AI. But what we've seen in the report kind of debunks some of the myths. Look, it's too early to predict where it's going to go. And because it's moving so fast, it would be to research the company, see what plans they have around AI. Or like you said there, speak to an impartial recruiter within a recruitment agency like FRS Recruitment that can ask those tough questions on your behalf that are important to you about whether it's AI or salary or whatever it is your priority. That's what they're positioned to do to help.
0: Thank you, Lynn. And your website again is what, please?
2: Is frsrecruitment.com, and all the details of the report are on there.
0: And our thanks there to Lynn. Really important advice there from FRS Recruitment, and their full survey is well worth checking out. Going to take a short commercial break. So much to get through in the next part of the Morning Mix, including we'll be linking in with Garda Aidan Miley, because it being a Tuesday, we'll link in with them. Garda Síochána.
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0: We're going to continue on the AI journey because people have been asking about the situation where sometimes when you try to get medical assistance, you get AI now instead of a doctor. And it's led to quite a lot of reaction, including a survey too. We're going to hear from Dr. Kira McKenna, who's a GP at the Rose Clinic in Bray in just a few moments' time. But before that, bearing in mind what people have been asking me to follow up on, one of the items you've asked me to follow up on is this. Ireland has now officially taken on the presidency of the Council of the European Union. It places the country at the centre of decision-making on key issues affecting businesses, trade and the wider European economy. And I'm joined now by Chris Smith, who is the President of the France-Ireland Chamber of Commerce and Group Chief Executive of Perennial Freight. And before I do anything, Chris, it's spelled S-M-Y-T-H. I have a friend who goes by Smythe. Do you prefer to go Smythe or Smith as a matter of interest?
11: Always been known as Smith, Alan. Yeah, I've always known that.
0: Just in case yes. I got it wrong. So, Chris, Ireland now has a seat at the head of the table rather than just a seat at the table. What's one issue you think Ireland could genuinely influence over the next 6 months that might surprise people?
11: I think, Alan, look, in Ireland, we're known as a very kind of a pragmatic kind of voice. You know, I think Ireland's going to be, you know, we're good facilitators. I think when we're at the presidency now, we have it for the next 6 months, I think, you know, we're going to be up there. I think it's all about keeping us on the path that we're on. It's a big block, the European Parliament. We're in there now as a president of that. I think our job is to go in there and facilitate and be good negotiators. I do sense the government have a good sense of what's going on the ground because, you know, the France-Ireland Chamber of Commerce, we're part of a rotating seat on the economic forum that meets every month, which is all the stakeholders in Irish business are at that. And you get the sense that the government know what's going on with companies, going on with businesses. I think they're going to bring that forward into the EU as well and try to facilitate as best they can for business and trade.
0: Yeah, because there are people who've said to me that they find this is a lot of extra cost that we simply cannot afford to handle. But does the prestige of doing this outweigh the cost, do you think?
11: I think it's important. Look, there's 240 different meetings going on between now and the end of the year. And really, it's not 6 months, it's 5 months because August is washed out and then you have half of September. There's a big program there. You're going to have European leaders coming into Ireland, seeing Ireland, listening about Ireland. We're a small, you know, economy off the western part of Europe, but we're open and we're vibrant and we're doing a lot of things right. We're the fastest growing economy in Europe. So I think it's a great opportunity to showcase what we're doing here in Ireland and show how business is strong, what's going on in this country with building houses, infrastructure, our employment levels. I think we're doing things right. I think we should showcase that. I think the cost will far outweigh the benefits of this.
0: And you work in freight, and I heard what you said there. Do you think the benefits will outweigh the cost, or the other way around?
11: No, I think the benefits will outweigh the cost.
0: I think I got it the wrong way around that time there, but we've rectified it anyway, Chris. You're working in freight and logistics every day. What's the one problem that you talk about, but businesses are still struggling with on the ground?
11: I think right now, it's definitely regulation, but particularly in business for exporters and importers, Alan, the cost of carbon taxes now on getting goods into Europe and into third countries is huge. With ETS and CECA charges now, sulfur charges and European emission trading charges, these costs are a huge burden on Irish companies right now. And, when you look at our European competitors, they don't have ferries between our countries. So Irish companies now exporting and importing from the UK and Europe, are severely disadvantaged by the cost. I think if you look at the cost of getting goods from Ireland to Europe now, nearly 50% of the ferry costs are made up of sulphur charges and carbon taxes, and that's a big problem for Irish business right now.
0: And another point well worth mentioning is the relationship between Europe, the UK and the US has become increasingly complex and at times very fraught. Do you think that Ireland, because of its links with both countries, can actually realistically act as a bridge between them, or are we expecting too much of ourselves?
11: Yeah, no, I think absolutely. I think Ireland, again, I go back to where we're a pragmatic voice. I think the European bloc is the oldest trading bloc in the world. If you look around Europe between, say, Ireland and France, for instance, our nearest European neighbour, there's good working relationships there. Today is Bastille Day, Alan, just for a bit of information for you, with Michel Barnier in Dublin today. He's coming over. So, we've good friends in Europe who help and support Ireland all the way through Brexit. We know what's going on in the US. It's a lottery every single day. Nobody knows what's going to happen from one day to the next. I think the European Union and businesses now have, switched on to what's going on in Europe and has de-risked from the US and is now looking at towards more European business and maybe other third countries like Canada and places like that. So, and certainly France, ourselves from our part of the business, that's obviously increasing trade between them. But certainly I think Ireland coming in there now, I think what we're expecting is Ireland to be a good voice, be good negotiators, keep us between the ditches, keep doing what we're doing and just see how we go and not mess it up. And I don't think we'll mess it up, Alan.
0: Good to talk to you. If we're having this conversation in 6 months' time, maybe, please God, we will do. What's the one headline you'd hope to read about Ireland's presidency of the Council of the European Union, Chris?
11: I think the headline would be, Ireland delivered again. We got things done. That's what will happen. I think we will do that. There's absolutely no reason why we can't do it.
0: Yeah, good positive outlook. Thank you for taking our call this morning, Chris. Great to talk to you. Good morning to you now.
11: Thanks, Alan.
0: That was Chris Smith there. As we have already looked at AI and the impact it could be having on the jobs market, another area where it's causing concern is that artificial intelligence is becoming an increasingly common part of healthcare. But new research suggests that Irish people still place far greater trust in face-to-face care, particularly when it comes to mental health. I'm joined to discuss this by Dr. Ciara McKenna, who's a GP at the Rose Clinic in Bray, County Wicklow. Good morning.
12: Good morning. It's lovely to talk to you.
0: So, Dr. Ciara, patients seem to be saying, use AI to help my doctor, but don't replace my doctor. Does that reflect what you're hearing in the consulting room?
12: Absolutely. I mean, it's a really interesting research. It was published by Clonmel Healthcare and Stada last week, and it's a survey looking at attitudes and experiences of healthcare across 20 countries, including Ireland, and almost 20,000 participants were interviewed, and these really interesting results relating to AI in healthcare came out. And 59% of Irish people aren't currently using AI when it comes to their healthcare, which, I was, to be honest, surprised about. We're seeing more and more people coming in having consulted with AI about their diagnosis, about potential investigations and treatments, but it's reassuring to see that people still prefer an in-person consultation, that they still trust their GP over AI.
0: Now, you've described medicine as being as much about empathy as science. Can you think of a moment where empathy achieves something that no test, scan or algorithm ever could?
12: Absolutely. I mean, as a GP, we build up a relationship with our patients. We're going to recognise when they come in talking about a symptom that they're distressed about or that they're worried about, or we might understand that when a person comes in worried about their change in bowel habits, that their grandmother or their father had bowel cancer, and that's what they're worried about. So I don't think an AI tool is ever going to replace that and replace that relationship and that empathy that we have with our patients.
0: I was at a function in Gorey. It was organised by Deputy Malcolm Byrne a couple of years ago, and I met a consultant surgeon who said he found the benefit of making diagnosis, tapping into AI as well as their own personal experiences, he found that beneficial. Are there benefits from it, Dr. Ciara?
12: Absolutely. I mean, like, we always, you know, we have to evolve with the times. You know, technology is absolutely helpful, but I think we have to remember that AI is a tool, one of many tools that we use. You know, absolutely. I think AI has a fantastic role behind the scenes in terms of reducing admin burden for doctors and healthcare professionals so that they can spend more time with their face-to-face care. So, you know, we can use it to help with differentials, but we still need to apply that human touch, apply the benefit of a physical exam and our clinical knowledge and our relationships with our patients.
0: And if it could give you back an extra hour every day by handling your paperwork, where would you choose to spend that time with your patients?
12: I'd absolutely prefer to spend that time with my patients, to, you know, be able to give more time in consultations, to be able to, you know, make the phone calls if someone's worried, to follow up with people face to face or on phone. So I think it can be absolutely beneficial in that regard.
0: And Ireland has the highest level of concern about mental health, but is it the most sceptical about AI in healthcare? Why do you think those two things go hand in hand?
12: I think it really shows that the results of the survey kind of give a kind of positive blueprint in terms of how, you know, where the public wants resources spent. You know, I mean, 43% would expand mental health services when they were asked about how to prioritise health resources, but 60% insisted on face-to-face therapy rather than a digital alternative. So I think it's that we need to look at, yes, AI is useful, but I think we need to be putting resources into more face-to-face care.
0: Now, Clonmel Healthcare that you referred to there, they say the findings support a human-first hybrid healthcare model where technology assists healthcare professionals but does not replace face-to-face care. Maybe get your summary of that for us, please. What does that actually mean?
12: Yeah, I mean, I think that the survey shows, you know, 86% preferred in-person GP, 70% preferred in-person pharmacy visits. So we need to still have face-to-face, in-person consultations with our patients, but AI is going to be useful either behind the scenes or helping as a tool to do our clinical work rather than the replacement.
0: And do you think a lot of it is based on people's reluctance to embrace it because they're fearful of the unknown and losing that human connection?
12: Yeah, I mean, there were two primary concerns that came up in the survey. One was about privacy. 51% were worried about how their data was going to be handled by algorithms. And I mean, I think that's a completely reasonable concern to have. When we handle patient data, we're tied by the EU legislation, GDPR regulations, and I suppose we don't know when using an AI tool where the data is going to go. And then the other big concern was safety. 53% said they would never trust an AI diagnosis. So again, I'd agree with that. AI does not necessarily have all the information when we input our symptoms. It doesn't have the benefit of a clinical exam. So I think those are absolutely reasonable concerns. I don't think it's us being afraid of tech or not tech literate. Interestingly, we were, you know, Irish people were second in the use of kind of wearable tech, so in terms of smartwatches. So I think we're very embracing of tech, but I think it's reasonable to be cautious about it.
0: Great to talk to you, Dr. Ciara. And for someone who's never used AI in relation to their health, what is one safe, practical way it could actually improve their care without replacing the likes of you and Dr. Bill, who's a regular contributor to this show?
12: I think it's reasonable. I think if you have concerns, if you wanted, you know, I think it'd be really useful to use as a symptom chart. So it's often when people come into us with symptoms, I'll ask, oh, have you kept a symptom diary? Or there's different questionnaires that people can use. But I think it's absolutely okay to mention to your doctor when you go in, say, look, I've asked AI, this is what AI tells me, what do you think? So never be afraid to mention to your GP that you've used AI, because we're always accepting. We've got very used to Dr. Google over the years, so we don't want people to be afraid of telling us what they've done.
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0: Coming up just after 11, we preview this week's edition by Siobhan Murphy of Shine a Light. And after that, we have a special feature on today's programme. As you know, the programme is sponsored by Joyce's Expert here in Wexford for many, many years. They themselves have been over 80 years in existence. And in memory of Mikey, this coming Saturday, July the 18th, the team at Joyce's Expert are coming together in memory of a dear friend and much loved colleague, Mikey Shiel, who sadly lost his life to suicide 10 years ago in a cause that means so much to all the team at Joyce's. And to support Pieta's life-saving work in suicide prevention, they've come up with a wonderful idea, and a lot of it is the brainchild of Mikey's son Josh, who speaks to me on the programme. It's the first time I've ever spoken to the son or daughter of somebody who's lost their life through suicide. It's a very emotive interview, and it's coming your way shortly after 11 this morning, but it's also a celebration of Mikey's life and an encouragement for people to help the work, the wonderful work of Pieta House, by attending Joyce's Expert this coming Saturday from 10 o'clock when a whole host of events take place. Right now I'm joined in the studio for our weekly Garda update with Garda Aidan Wiley from Wexford Garda Station. Good morning to you, Aidan.
17: Good morning, Alan, to you and all your listeners.
0: And this time last week we were getting ready to go to the Killag show. And by the way, tomorrow we're in Feathered. We're out and about again. I'm really looking forward to visiting Feathered, and we'll be in Dillon's Londis. But all in all, we got a chance to speak briefly at the Killag show. Were you happy?
17: Oh, absolutely. It was a powerful event there. Ran very well by the entire community. They take great pride in it, and it's a great event to look forward to annually.
0: We want to get on to a number of issues now, and the first one, and I have it down as witness appeal number one. What is this, and when did it take place?
17: Yeah, so Alan, this is a witness appeal for an incident of criminal damage which took place in the Curlogue area of Wexford town between the hours of midnight and 12:30 on the 8th of July 2026. So the nature of the incident, that a driver's door was damaged. Investigations are ongoing, and Gardaí are appealing for any witnesses to this incident who may have noticed something suspicious in the area around that time, may have been driving through the area at that time, and may have dash cam footage that they'd like to review. Or if they did notice anything suspicious, to make contact with Wexford Garda Station on 053 916 5200 or the Garda Confidential line on 1800 666 111.
0: So was the car static then, Aidan?
17: It was static, yeah. It was parked in a driveway at the time, and damage was caused to the driver's door.
0: Right, okay. And the timing again of that one, please?
17: The timing, between midnight and 8:30 on the 8th of the 7th, 2026. So it was just last week.
0: The next one is in the New Ross area. What happened here, Aidan?
17: Yeah, so between the hours of 2 p.m. and 10 p.m. on the 30th of June 2026, an incident, it was, I suppose it was a strange incident of theft that took place in the White Moor area of New Ross. A steel gate was taken from a field which was containing livestock. The steel gate had a metal link covering. Investigations are ongoing and Gardaí are appealing for witnesses to this incident to make contact with New Ross Garda Station on 051 426 030. And I suppose the strange thing about this is that it took place in broad daylight, so if anyone was around that area, the White Moor area of New Ross, between the hours of 2 p.m. and 10 p.m. on the 30th of the 6th 26, to come forward if they have any information.
0: Can I just a completely separate issue, people asked me when you were coming in today, could you just mention again about the rules when it comes to scooters? A listener contacted me to say that they saw two young men on a scooter on that stretch of road heading out towards Lynn Barrington's GA pitch, out that direction, heading out towards Bree. So dangerous to even be on a scooter on that road, Aidan, and to have two people on a scooter with no helmets or anything.
17: Absolutely, so that would be against the regulations for e-scooters. E-scooters should only be driven by people over the age of 16. There shouldn't be two people on it, and they shouldn't be capable of going more than 20 kilometres per hour. So if we do, if anyone does see this happening, I would urge them to make contact with their local Garda station.
0: Yeah, so and the penalties are quite severe for that, aren't they?
17: There are penalties for it, Alan.
0: And also, I mean, former Superintendent Dennis Whelan was in with me last week on the programme, and he mentioned that there are up to six people in serious injury problems in one of the rehabilitation centres in hospital at the moment. So people are falling off these scooters.
17: They are falling off them, and I'd urge parents of children who have these e-scooters to stop them from using them if they're under the age of 16. There are serious injuries, and as you said, there are people ending up in the National Rehabilitation Centre in Dunleary with very, very serious injuries. So just, I'd urge parents to take them off their children if they are under the age of 16 and have access.
0: Can I now jump forward? I'm going to get back to beach safety and neighbourhood watch as well, but antisocial behaviour, we had a discussion on this. There was concerns raised about that where the former site of the Doomwera was, and people were antisocial behaviour there, drinking, etc. There has been movement in this area of antisocial behaviour. Is this in the Wexford Town area?
17: Yeah, indeed, Alan. So following on from our discussion on antisocial behaviour in Wexford Town from the last date I was on, I'd like to inform your listeners that there have been a number of arrests made in the town centre on foot of the reports of antisocial behaviour. These people have been charged and they are before the courts, and I'd like to thank the public for reporting these incidents, and I would like to reiterate to continue to phone them in where they do come across them.
0: And you state quite clearly you would like to stress to the public to report all incidents of this type of behaviour, because this is peak summer tourist season, and the last thing you want to see is this sort of conology behaving when families are out and enjoying the wonderful quayfront, etc.
17: Most certainly, yeah. So it's the quayfront and it's our main street. It's all areas of Wexford Town. We have great pride in the town, and it's a brilliant town to be in, especially when the sun is shining. So we do take pride in our town, and we want to make it as safe a place as possible for our visitors and for the people who live here alike.
0: And that applies to the entire county, doesn't it?
17: Most certainly.
0: If you witness anything like this in any part of the county?
17: Absolutely. Whatever town or village you're in, if you do witness antisocial behaviour, I would urge you to make the phone call to An Garda Síochána and we'll deal with it.
0: We are aware, and again, you were congratulated during the week by the ambulance officer, Ger Carty, about the incident that happened down in Rosslare, where all the emergency services, the ambulance and the air ambulance, Air Sea Rescue and An Garda Síochána. So important. You want to talk about hot weather safety and beach reminders. What area do you want to tackle on this one, Aidan?
17: Yeah, absolutely. So on the 12th of July, just after 4 p.m, as you said already, there was a multi-agency operation that took place at Rosslare Strand in Wexford, where a number of people got into difficulty whilst out swimming. And members of An Garda Síochána assisted with the Coast Guard and the National Ambulance Service in a rescue mission where a number of people were taken from the water and were subsequently taken to Wexford General Hospital for further assessment. So I suppose this comes as a gentle reminder to all beachgoers to be mindful of their surrounds when visiting the seaside from a personal safety point of view. It's important to be aware of our own swimming capabilities, and that in the case of our children, or in the case of our children, in if you're a parent, and to remember to stick between the designated areas where lifeguards are patrolling, and to tell friends and family where you are going when you're leaving and when you're expected home. And again, another a reminder just not to consume intoxicants and to enter the water. You're not only putting your own life at risk, but also those of others. And I suppose if you do come across a case of an emergency whilst beside the sea, ensure to call 999 or 112.
0: And finally, you have good news on the front when it comes to Neighbourhood Watch. What's happening here?
17: Yeah, so in the case of Neighbourhood Watch in Wexford Town, there have been a number of new establishments of the Neighbourhood Watch scheme in various housing estates around the town itself. I suppose Neighbourhood Watch, in a nutshell, is a partnership between An Garda Síochána and the public. It's a self-help crime prevention and community safety programme where every member of the community can improve the quality of life by keeping a lookout for neighbours and reporting suspicious activity or antisocial behaviour to An Garda Síochána. I suppose how it works is there's a liaison Garda who's nominated, who would liaise, I suppose, in the case of a housing estate with a designated person who'd be known as a street coordinator, who'd gather together a committee. So there'd be a number of meetings throughout the years where various issues might be brought to the notice of An Garda Síochána, and we'd work with the members of the community to try and overcome these obstacles.
0: Thank you for joining us, Aidan. If anyone has any queries or they need to contact An Garda Síochána, just give out those all important. If we want to give out numbers or any further advice, please. Yeah, just contact An Garda Síochána.
17: Oh, yeah, contact An Garda Síochána. So contact your local station, which for Wexford Town is 053-916-5200, or for it's New Ross, Enniscorthy or Gorey, just have a look up of their number online and make contact with them directly.
0: Thanks, Aidan. Great advice as always from An Garda Síochána. They'll be back with their regular Tuesday spot next week, same time, same station, South East Radio. We head to the news from the Wexford News Centre with Siobhan, and after that, In Memory of Mikey.
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22: It's 11 o'clock. Good morning. I'm Siobhan Murphy.
1: Anyone who breaches the incoming hose pipe ban could face fines of up to €5,000. Ishke Aaron says prolonged dry weather is putting serious pressure on water supplies, with restrictions coming into force this Thursday across parts of Wexford and other counties. Labour TD George Lawler said people should conserve water, but argues decades of underinvestment in infrastructure are behind ongoing problems. He's also criticised a reported €118,000 pay increase for Ishke Aaron's chief executive, while communities face supply pressures.
2: This week, you know, their chief executive was sanctioned €118,000 of a pay rise. We see the likes of St. Joseph's being asked for €52,000 for a water connection. Minister Brown has basically washed his hands of it, if you pardon the pun. He's basically told me there's nothing he can do. I met with Irish Water people at the weekend, and they committed to investigating the situation. The fact of the matter is that clubs like, not just St. Joseph's, but other clubs around who are putting in huge, wonderful developments for the betterment of the community, are having their backs turned by, be it cabinet ministers or people from Irish Water. These people have fought tooth and nail to get these facilities for a community, and now they're being asked to fund the underfunding of Irish Water. It's sickening and stomach-churning in equal measure.
1: Meanwhile, there's no end in sight to the warm weather, with fresh warnings for high temperatures issued. The current status yellow alerts in place for Clare, Cork, Kerry, Limerick, Galway and Mayo until 7 a.m. tomorrow. However, Met Éireann has now announced a fresh warning for 20 counties in the Midlands, South and West. It comes into effect at noon tomorrow and runs until 6 a.m. on Friday, with maximum temperatures which could be in excess of 27 degrees and overnight minimum temperatures above 15 degrees. Meteorologist Cathal Nolan from Ireland's Weather Channel says the forecast is for pleasant conditions for the foreseeable.
22: So we see an increase in temperatures then overland, so many parts of the east that have seen slightly cooler conditions for yesterday and indeed today, we'll see those temperatures jump up as we go through Wednesday and Thursday and into Friday, before gradually over the weekend that area of high pressure retreats a little more back to the northwest. That allows our winds to come around the high from a northeasterly direction, and that cools things down just a little bit.
1: The chair of the New Ross Municipal District said he wants to engage with management at Integer following the announcement of a temporary shutdown at the company's plant. Staff have been informed that they'll have to take 2 weeks unpaid leave until July 27th and August 10th as part of an inventory review. The decision was communicated to employees at a town hall meeting earlier this month. Councillor John Fleming says he believes company representatives should meet with local officials to outline the reasons behind

0: technology and capabilities. Repair works to improve access to Kilpatrick Beach in the north of the county took a step closer yesterday. Yesterday, Wexford County Councils gave their approval to a report about the coastal works which will take place near Castletown. Plans are now underway to install 80 metres of rock armour to facilitate the construction of new entrance to homes which have been cut off due to erosion. Independent Councillor Joe Sullivan said this is an important step as this has been an issue going back to 2008.
1: The little bridge as you go over the road there going down to Kilpatrick Beach is going to be replaced and a new bridge put into it. It's very welcome news today now that the funding is in place and we have the planning, so I'm really looking forward to working with the local residents and getting the job done.
0: And Sinn Féin TD for Wexford, Johnny Mydin, says Irish artists are being exploited by artificial intelligence and he's calling for stronger protections around copyright. A Sinn Féin motion will be debated in the Dáil today, calling for action to ensure artists' work cannot be used by AI systems without consent or payment. Deputy Mydin says writers, musicians, performers and other creatives are already struggling to make a living. Speaking to South East Radio News, he said AI has no soul and creativity is in danger.
2: Truthfully, put it on the line, it's about theft, about stealing people's creativity, their songs, their music, their poetry, their creativity. And we've got to remember that AI has no soul. It's a machine that's fed in and it feeds back out to us. I would hate to see that people, you know, and especially look at yourselves, the great radio stations, look how important they are. So would you really want to see music played by that's made by machine rather than human beings, or anything in that matter, paintings, anything you can name it, it can duplicate and replicate anything in the world.
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0: Today will be dry and sunny with highest temperatures of 22 to 26 degrees.
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6: Your morning mix on this beautiful Tuesday morning, the 14th of July. As I said, tomorrow we're in Feathered. We're at Dillon's Landis. We're going to focus in on all things flying down in Feathered. And do pop along and say hello to us. We'll be there from 10 to 12. Last week we were in Corktown and had a wonderful visit there. And before that we were in Buncloney as the morning mix travels the length and breadth of the county, something we are really enjoying doing. Also tomorrow night, Wednesday, is yet another edition of a fine programme, Shine Light, presented and produced by Siobhan Murphy. Today she's going to reflect, or tomorrow she's going to reflect on the wonderful work of the Killag Show and what goes on behind the scenes, because there's so much emphasis on keeping rural Wexford alive.
7: For as long as I can remember, I've been down in the show field the week before the show helping Dad, but I suppose I've only really been involved in it personally doing work since probably after COVID. Down helping in the office, setting things up before the show and in the field as well.
8: Well, I suppose for us, the show really is part of who we are. With my dad being one of the founding members of the ploughing committee, my mum came from the home where the ploughing and the show originated in Little Greg. So I suppose as a child growing up, for us, we have such fond memories of going to the show as children.
9: This is kind of the way forward nowadays. Everything is about sustainability, trying to keep things local and not rely so much on imports, you know, really just trying to get everything established here, bringing back nature.
10: Oh, sure, I'd be proud, without a doubt. And I'd be proud for myself personally and my family and for the show.

0: Oh, more than anything, and for the locality, because, you know, I'd be very proud of the fact that the people of the parishes of Bannon, Rattangan, Kilmore, Timon, Pearsetown, all the people that help us in the area, that we're able to put on an event like it.
1: Focus on Killag, a special edition of Shine a Light tomorrow just after 8. Do tune into Siobhan there. So that sounds like a really interesting programme. Now, the next piece you're about to hear is quite emotive and it's very, very important. It's in memory of Mikey. On Saturday, July the 18th, the team at Joyce's Expert Wexford are coming together in memory of a dear friend and much-loved colleague, Mikey Shiel, who sadly lost his life to suicide 10 years ago. In a cause that means so much to all the team at Joyce's, and to support Pieta's life-saving work in suicide prevention and mental health services, they would love for you to join them and help make a difference. Whether you come along for the cycle, enjoy a coffee and cake, or grab something from the barbecue, every donation and show of support will help raise vital funds for Pieta House. It's been driven by the team of Joyce's, but most so by Mikey's son, Josh.
2: Thanks for having me, Alan. I appreciate it. Me and Deirdre and Gavin, who are close to friends of mine, came up with the idea of having this in Joyce's, because it meant so much to him that he was involved in work here as well. I'm really happy with it all.
1: Brian Kelly is here as well, a former colleague of your dad's and now a colleague of yours. You've been working here for how long now? So you followed in your dad's footsteps. You're here with Joyce's Expert.
2: Yeah, I've been here 5 years, so it's been great. They've been like a family. Like, they've taken me in under their wing, like they would have done with my dad. So it's been great experience here, working here, yeah.
1: And when your dad was here, he was Mr. Fix-It, wasn't he?
2: Yeah, he was the handyman, the Hoover bag man. He kind of went around on the floor, and if anybody needed a hand with anything, he would have fixed it. Washing machines, Hoovers, everything. He was a great handyman, to be fair. Look, he wasn't just a dad to me. He was a best friend, a manager, a mentor, not just in sport, but in everyday life. But he was the greatest man I've ever known in my life, and I'll always miss him. It's affected my family a lot. The grief doesn't simply disappear with time. It changes, so the grief will always be with you, but it's how you get help, or if you need help or you're struggling, it's how people around you and the environment you surround yourself in affects you. But it's great to talk. The best thing ever that I've done was talk to someone, and it's been the best thing for me.
1: 10 years on, and the memories you have of your dad, you're sharing them with us now, but you've put pen to paper.
2: Yeah, so losing him has had a lasting impact on me and my family, and grief doesn't simply disappear with time. It changes. Talking about suicide is never easy, but I hope that sharing my experience encourages people to ask for help when they're struggling, and that they're not alone. It's changed the way I see life and mental health. There have been difficult days, like anniversaries, where I've really missed him. Over time, I've learned to carry the grief while still living my life. I wish he had felt able to reach out for the support he needed. Suicide affects so many people beyond the person who dies. If you're struggling, please know asking for help is a sign of strength.
1: Tell me about his qualities, Josh. You say he was more than a dad, he was your best friend, he was the greatest man you ever knew. He must have had incredible qualities, and I'm glad to say I could call him friend as well, and he was a friend to so many of us. His qualities, what were they?
2: Look, he was a great sportsman. He helped out the Harriers. He was a mentor for me when we won the All-Ireland Féile. He was just such a good person, really kind, genuine. He had a great heart, even in terms of work. If someone didn't have enough money or so, he'd let them off with it. He was always that type of person to help everyone. But yeah, like, he was just a great family man. He supported everyone, no matter what. But yeah, he was just a great man.
1: And Josh, you say that the memory never fades, but you learn to live with it. And you talked about getting help. Where did you get the help from?
2: I got help from actually a counsellor in Ratnior. His name is Dennis O'Connor. I asked my mum to for someone so I could talk to someone, and she was able to know and make contact with Dennis, and it was the best thing I ever done in my life, because it changed me and made me the person who I am today.
3: I know there's one aspect of this that you said to me off air, you want to get out there for people who are feeling in a dark place like your dad was at that particular point in time, to go and seek help, because like the impact that it has had on you as a young man has been huge, hasn't it?
2: Yeah, seeking help is exactly, it's changed me as a person. Obviously the grief doesn't go, but it will change over the time, but like family and friends will support you no matter what. But the best thing ever to do is get help, because it makes such an impact on your life if you don't.
3: You mentioned Dennis O'Connor from Ranure and the impact he had on you, like within the sporting circle that you inhabit as well, there's highs and lows, you're all young men. Do you actually look out for each other?
2: Yeah, it's GAA, or not even just GAA, if it's soccer or any sport you're into, it's like a family. You're really close, and it is, you're connected to one another, and it makes a big impact on your life, because your teammates are great, not just your teammates, but they're great friends. So like that's one thing that's changed for me as well, is having that support through my clubs and my teams, because they all know the struggle I went through at such a young age, but they've helped me through life so much as well.
3: Because you want people to turn up for this event, don't you?
2: Yeah, of course. I'd love if anybody out there could get into Joyce's Wexford to support the event that we're running. It's not just for my father, it's for everybody who's lost people along the way through suicide. So we're just wanting to make a big impact on that. But yeah, it's going to be a good day, and we're going to try and get it all out and get money behind it and everything. For all of my family, my mum, she's been a rock for me, same as my sister, and then my other family, just all my dad's side, they've been so supportive and so helpful throughout all of this. But yeah, it's I'm speaking for them, and I didn't know how much we all miss him every day, as well as they do. But yeah,
3: he'd be so proud of what you've achieved.
2: Yeah, not just in obviously Joyce's for working like him here, but in sporting and everything in life. Yeah, he will be. I wish he was just here today. That's why I want people to know to get help.
3: I'll come back to you in a second to get the final message. Brian Kelly, strong stuff there from Josh, but he wanted to do it. It's a very special message that Josh is sharing there today, isn't it?
4: It's absolutely incredible, Alan, and highly emotional. It brings back a lot of memories, I suppose, when we talk about Mikey here now. And I seen Josh has been incredibly brave. I started working with Mikey back in 1991, and we kind of grew up together, I suppose, in Joyce's. Over that time, Mikey was, as everybody knows out there, an incredible character. And I suppose it's a measure of the man that to this day, a week doesn't go by without customers coming in and talking about him, mentioning him, saying how much they miss him in the spare parts and looking for him. And it's remarkable, you know, that's the type of person that he was. He was so good to people and so caring, and Josh already touched on it. He would do anything that he possibly could to help people out. And as Josh said, if he could save the money, he'd go out the back and he'd nearly rummage through the rubbish to go and find him, do you know, a spare part. Probably didn't help his own business, but that's just the kind of fella that he was. I remember the day, like when we heard the news, like Joyce's were incredibly supportive of all of the staff, all the team members, and particularly to Mariva, Josh and Megan then as well. When it did happen, there are policies here, you know, if anybody has any worries, any concerns, there are a number of people who you can talk to here. There's also a counsellor available then as well, should you need to talk to somebody then as well, because it's so important. And you do think that finally the message is getting out there, particularly for men, that it's okay to share your problems. And this Saturday, again, hopefully will go some way to helping there as well.
3: Well, we heard from Brian Kelly, who worked with Mikey. We heard from Josh Shiel, and we'll finish off with Josh Shiel, Mikey's son, in just a second. But of course, he was a diehard supporter of all things Gaelic Games, and his love was for the Fife Harriers. We know about his involvement with the team. What was he like as a person, and how much did he mean to the Harriers? Let's hear from the chair, Nicky Keeling. Nicky, you knew him well.
5: I knew Mikey very well. He was a special little fella. He was a good guy, funny, great character. In a dressing room, I heard with him. He was just a proper little character, punched way above his weight for a small man, an exceptional hurler, and he had it everywhere. He could compete with anyone, even for his small size, but he was a brilliant little hurler, and he was just a good guy, and a nice fellow like he was, and a good friend to everyone. And he was held in high regard by all the teams he played with and the lads he hurled with. You know.
3: And can we talk about the women of the club as well? Because he had a huge input in what is now a thriving Camogie area.
5: Mikey would have put a lot of time into the Camogie. He was held in high regard by the girls because he was a funny character. They used to call him Dora because he used to wear the short pants and he had the red head. But he was all the women just adored him because he had a way about him. He never roared or shouted at anybody. He just encouraged people to play the game. He was sort of a special. He had a special way with the women, and the women all respected him. And he put a lot of time, a lot of effort into underage Camogie, and a lot of time into all the underage in our club. He spent mornings out here. I used to pick him up every morning. We come out here Sunday mornings, and we'd have 40 and 50 kids. Mikey had been working away with him there the whole time. He's an exceptional guy.
3: How important do you think an event like this is organised by Joyce's?
5: I think it's a brilliant idea. I think it focuses on what happened. It brings to mind what can happen to a person. Whatever happened to Mikey happened, but it can happen to anyone, and it just shows people are wide open that we need to be keeping an eye out for it. We need to be watching. And but none of us see any signs of Mikey. He was just one of them things, you know what I mean? And it happened, you know. But it brings to, this will bring to a head with some people what happens, you know.
3: Yeah. And has it, for you as a chair of a club, and I'm sure there are many clubs around the county where they keep an active eye, has it strengthened your resolve to keep a watchful eye for things like this, Nicky?
5: Definitely. You'd be looking out to be... You'd be watching out for little things, the little signs, or if you see something different or something wrong. But in fairness to Mike, we didn't see nothing, but we've learned to be, you know, to be far more vigilant what you're saying, what you're doing and what you're saying to people. And you have to be very, very careful now, this day and age, you know what I mean? I'd like Mike to be remembered as a special little man, a very, very good trainer of kids and looking after kids. A guy I held in high regard, I'll be honest. I just found him funny, great character. Everyone had time for Mikey. He was just a brilliant young fella.
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2: Grief has been with me for a long time now, and I'll never go away from me. I suppose It's been very hard growing up. It's just me, my mom, and my sister. And at such a young age, when it happened, I had to become kind of a man. It's been very hard. It's been tough on me, to be fair, and all my family.
3: But you come through it.
2: Yeah, I'm on the good side of it now, and I've good friends, good family, good work to support me, so yes.
1: The event in memory of Mikey takes place this coming Saturday at Joyce's Expert. It is a cyclothon, it is a barbecue, it is a celebration of a life, and I asked Josh, what was his dad's favourite song?

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6: Are you planning dinner for today? 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
7: after
6: dinner?
7: Getting a few messages there.
6: Oh, we love the way you say messages. I say messages too, and people say, what are you on about? I'm like the grocery shopping, it's the messages, ain't it? Up the messages.
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8: Yeah, just before the break there, we had the In Memory of Mikey special segment, that event taking place in the Joyce's Expert on the outskirts of Wexford Town, up around Killeen's fabulous state-of-the-art premises. I was there yesterday, and well done to Mert and to Derek and all the team, all the Joyce's family who are very much a part of this county of ours for well over 80 years. I just want to give out a couple of numbers. The Samaritan's number is 116123. Pieta Wexford is 053 912 2787, and it's good to talk, and it's purely coincidental that I have in the studio with me Madeline Quirk along with Bernard and Eileen, because the bow tie dip and the dip in the nip are coming up this weekend. But Madeline, you were listening to Josh's heartfelt thoughts there, and how strong he was and how resilient he and his family have become, and I think you just wanted to add it, the information that it's good to talk us out there too.
9: It is, Alan, and listening to Josh, you know, what a brave young man, and the way he articulated about his feelings and the loss for the whole family, and that's what suicide does. It destroys lives, it destroys families. You know, I suppose mental health is not inevitable, but it is preventable. And the way we prevent suicide and other issues around mental health is by encouraging people to ask for help. And Josh referred to that with his dad. You know, if we could have got help, early intervention and prevention is the only way that we can help. Because, you know, when people get to that stage and nobody knows what is in somebody's head, they get to a point and there's only one way that they can see out. And it is just heartbreaking, you know. And the inevitability of what death does to loved ones, it's just... It just doesn't bear thinking about, and we have to try. And, you know, we're all here together. We're all aware of mental health. We're all aware of what it takes to improve your mental health. And we just have to grab the nettle and make a difference.
8: Right, and it's good to talk us out there. And do you want to give out that number again? Because I'm very conscious, and we will be podcasting the piece we just played there, but I'm very conscious that there could be people who will have heard that this morning, and they may at this point in time actually need some help. I have the number here. It's 053-912-6596.
9: That's right.
8: And we're and open. How does it operate, just for the benefit of people? How does it operate?
9: Well, we're open 5 days a week, Alan. We've got four late nights. We have a team of 18 counsellors at the moment. There are no waiting lists. We're affordable, we're accessible, and we are there to help. Yeah. And we're covering, you know, there's a myriad of issues around mental health, from stress to anxiety to family to finance to LGBT to relationships. And all of us, every single one of us, are walking along a cliff top. And it just takes a combination of a few of life's challenges to make us, you know, to get us into trouble. And okay, we have to address that before.
8: I just want the listeners to digest that. I'm just going to take a short commercial break. And when I come back, I want to talk to Eileen and Bernard about the bow tie dip and the dip in the nip. But that number again is 053-912-6596. If you feel you need the services right now of It's Good to Talk.
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8: We were trying to gauge how long it is since I first talked to Eileen about the dip and the nip, and she joins me in studio, Eileen Rowe, along with Bernard McGuinness for the bow tie dip. Eileen, how many years have you been doing this now?
18: So this is our 13th year, Alan.
8: Yeah.
18: So 13 years later.
8: It's an incredible achievement, isn't it?
18: Yeah, it doesn't feel like it's that long. The first few years were probably felt harder to do, tougher to do, but now it has its own, I suppose it has its own following, its own energy. People contact me wanting to do the dip. Now, there's always still lots of rallying around and unwilling participants, but I just keep plugging all year long, really. It intensifies.
8: What drove you to do it in the first place and to set it up?
18: I suppose for me, it's my love of the sea and the benefits of the sea, the feeling that I get from being in the sea. I'm lucky enough to teach yoga by the sea all year round. So we weather the sea like from January to December, and we've got so much, we've just got so much fun, freedom. I'm a busy mum of three teenagers, so it's our happy space. So for me to try and get more and more people, so for me it's all about getting people into the sea. The fundraising and all of that comes afterwards. It's just really about getting people to embrace the sea. We live so close to so many amazing and beautiful beaches all around our county. But we've people that travel all over Ireland now to Wexford for the dip in the nip. I've family on their way home from America. So at the moment, I'm not sure if they're willing or unwilling, but hoping that they will participate on Sunday.
8: Because beyond the fun and the bravery of taking part is the important cause. And your cause, again, is towards the Hope Cancer Support Centre.
18: Yeah, it's
8: always
18: been...
8: Which is something that we so value. And the developments there coming down the tracks are absolutely huge.
18: It's phenomenal. The demand for their services, it's such an amazing place. I feel very privileged to be able to go in and out maybe once and twice a year, just to meet the crew, the same people working there. It's the volunteers, the board, it's just an amazing space. And for people when they're at their most vulnerablest with cancer. So I couldn't really think of anywhere else I'd prefer to give the money that we raise but to them, and it comes back into our community, into our families, as people need that help.
8: Have you any idea? I know money is not the driver because it's awareness as well, but money is important as well because money helps get the important services out there and the services that the Hope Centre.
18: Yeah.
8: And I know that Michael is due to join me shortly with the latest figure from the Hope and Dream 10.
18: Yeah.
8: So in addition to the Hope and Dream 10, what you offer, have you any idea?
18: Yeah, so the last time I checked with him, it would have probably been at the end of last year's dip. Yeah. So then we were looking at 332,000, but money will continue to trickle in over the winter.
8: Yeah.
18: And the I Donate page is there and up on our Facebook page, Wexford Dip in the Nip, and Instagram as well. And on the morning, the volunteers from the Hope Centre will be on the beach in Rosslare, and they're there to take donations, whether it's loose change, cash, and the I Donate page continues on for 4 weeks after the dip. So then that's where I'll start to push for the money.
8: You're going to push towards the 350,000 mark at least by the end of this.
18: Oh, definitely.
8: After how many years again?
18: This is our 13th dip this
8: 13th year.
18: Yeah.
8: Right, so draw a breath a little bit, because it just so happened Madeline was in studio, and I know Madeline's going to come back and talk about both wonderful organisations, but Bernard, the Bow Tie Dip is also quite new, isn't it? This is the third year of it, isn't it?
19: Yeah, this is the third year. So the first year we had about 80 men in the water, and year two then we had like nearly just under 100 men. So hopefully this year we've asked people to bring a friend, and we'll be promoting it more on social media and flyers and things, so we're trying to get the word out there for men just to turn up.
8: And as it just happens, Madeline in studio with us today, you're doing it for It's Good to Talk, aren't you?
19: Yeah, we choose the charity It's Good to Talk because we want to try and raise awareness around men's mental health and try and get men to talk a bit. So, you know, on the beach on the mornings, the men generally just have a chat together, and then afterwards the have a coffee and a chat again. So it's just getting people talking as well.
8: What's the itinerary for this year then, Bernard? Because your dip is up first, is it? And they're both on the same weekend?
19: Yeah. We decided to have them on the same weekend because maybe some of the women might encourage the men to do it on the same weekend, and some of the men might encourage their partners to do it as well. So
8: yours is on the 18th?
19: Yeah, ours is on the Saturday morning, the 18th.
8: At what time?
19: It's in the water at 7 a.m, so we're meeting down in Rosslare Community Centre there from around 6:30 onwards and onto the beach then and into the water for 7 a.m.
8: Yeah. Have you seen events like this help break down the barriers and encourage more men to talk about their mental health, Bernard?
19: Yeah, well, I'm not on the front line of that, but in general you'd see men trying to get involved and put themselves out of their comfort zone by doing something for mental health and raising the awareness around it.
8: So again, getting back to this year's bow tie dip. So you want the men to assemble down at the Rosslare Community Centre at what time? Just give them the...
19: They're there from around 6:30 a.m. onwards, and then everyone's in the water for 7 a.m. So it won't interfere with you going to work or playing golf or anything. So you can still do the dip in the nip and then... contribute to the
8: and
19: charity.
8: How do you raise money? Do you make a donation when you arrive, or what way do you?
19: Yeah, so we have a book of collection as well. So on the morning, It's Good to Talk will have people there with a book of collection, and then we have the I Donate page as well. And we also have sponsor cards there for anyone taking part if they want to get a bit of sponsorship to help encourage them to do it.
8: Now, Madeline, you've been listening to both Eileen and listening to Bernard as well. You were saying that even though there's a lot of awareness to be created, you actually do need money to drive all these things on, don't you?
9: We do, Alan. And, you know, I'm listening to both Eileen and Bernard here this morning. The time and effort that these two individuals are putting into raising money for two local organisations is just... amazing. I mean, I'm honoured to be sitting here between the two of them because, you know, they are enabling, certainly from It's Good to Talk perspective, they're enabling us to keep our doors open. Yeah. Now, the Hope Centre, you know, it's a bigger organisation, but you're talking about developments and that. Without money, none of us can develop and support the communities that desperately need our support. You know, the cancer care that they deliver up in the Hope Centre, the saving of lives that our councillors engage in It's Good to Talk. Without the support of the public, we could not keep our doors open. And that is an absolute fact. I have had, you know, volunteerism, it goes on quietly in the background, but it takes a lot of time and a lot of effort. You know, you're trying to encourage people. The awareness is there. I feel the awareness is there. The respect is there for our two organisations here. But to encourage people to engage, to actively engage, whether it's through donations or whether it's helping out on a voluntary basis, it's just...
8: But you need drivers like Bernard and you need drivers like Eileen.
9: You absolutely do. And people,
8: the people with them. Yeah.
9: And, you know, to go back to Pieta as well, I mean, all of these organisations, people only have a limited amount of disposable income. So you have to work so hard to get them to donate. And they believe... in all of these organisations, they are essential.
8: Yeah. Thanks, Madeline. Eileen, Bernard has given the details. I get him to give again. But for the dip in the nip, have you got the...
18: Yeah.
8: You have literally so hundreds upon hundreds. What's the story this year?
18: So last year we had probably closer to 600 than 500. So for me this year, we need to meet earlier on the beach. I encourage people to come down and again, spend time on the beach. Go for a walk, paddle your feet, you know, spend time with people, spend time alone. So we would encourage people to carpool also. We have plenty of car parking, but it is great if we can get
8: is
18: people to share.
8: Is it the same spot that Bernard mentioned?
18: It's the same spot. So we meet at the community centre, encouraging people to meet them
8: on Sunday.
18: From 6 o'clock on Sunday the 19th. I'm usually there from about 5, because I probably don't sleep much the night before anyway. So from 6 o'clock, when I get there at 5, there can be a couple of cars already waiting for me. And we're in the water then for 7 on the dot as well.
8: Look, I'd like to wish you both the very best of luck with the operation here. Any final comments you'd like to make, Bernard?
19: Yeah, I'd like to put a challenge out there. So maybe some of the sports clubs, GA clubs, rugby clubs, whoever is out there to get involved this year and wear their club jersey, come along, bring a friend and challenge other members in their clubs to maybe do it in memory of somebody that have lost.
8: Yeah.
19: So it'll be a good thing to do if to get more men, and especially that 24-25 year old age group, if they could get involved, it'd be great.
8: And Eileen?
18: I would agree 100%. I have struggled year on year to get female teams to participate, camogie, soccer, football, my local St. Vincent's team. I'm hopeful that some of those girls will come along this year, but I've tried for the 13 years to get a full team to participate and I'm still not there, but I will get there eventually.
8: I'm sure you will. Madeline, thank you so much for joining us again. I have the number for It's Good to Talk and I'm going to call that out again. I think I have it here in front of me. Yeah, it's 053 912 6596 and your services are open 5 days a week, aren't they?
9: 5 days a week.
8: Yeah, thank you for joining us in studio. To round off today's show, we're going to go Folks Mills direction for the duck race.
18: Oh, brilliant.
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8: Yeah, I was driving along the other evening and I heard my good friend Tony Keogh, the King of Country. He'll be on the air again today at 6 o'clock playing the best of country and Irish music. And it was Sunday, I was driving back from Carlow and Tony made a reference to the duck race, the annual Folks Mills duck race. It returns this Wednesday evening to the banks of the River Corrock and I'm joined by Anne-Marie Toomey from Folks Mills Tidy Towns. Good morning to you, Anne-Marie. How are you?
24: Good morning, Alan. How are you?
8: Ah, look, I know this is a wonderful, glorious event. It's now in its 41st year. What do you think has kept people coming back to Folks Mills year after year for this?
24: I know. Can you believe 42 years this year? I think it's just a really lovely family event. It's a nice community event where people, you know, they come back every year to meet relations, neighbours, from the village and from the local area. So just it's a lovely little vibe of an event, and we're so looking forward to it. And the weather is amazing at the moment. We're really lucky this year. Last year we had a little bit of rain, so we were delighted to see sunshine now this year.
8: Now, can you bring your own duck? If you're one of these people who likes to have a rubber duck in the bath, can you bring that with you? Do you have to? You can.
24: You can't, no.
8: No, you can't.
24: The ducks are all vetted and they're ready to go, but you can't bring your own one on the night, no, because yours might be slightly different than the ones that are here, so it's all about being equal and being fair. They're all the same size, they're all the same weight, so, they'll be there on the night.
8: Right. For anyone who's never been, what can they expect when they arrive on the banks of the Corrock tomorrow?
24: The first thing is we just really like people to remember Folks Mills is a very, very small village, and just to be really patient, just trying to get through the village. We do have parking on the top side of the village, so on the oak tree side there will be a car park opened there. So the attractions that we have on the night, we've got little riverboat rides on the River of Corach for kids. We've got fishing for bottles, river balls, with a cake, hook a duck, chuck a duck, duck bowls, bungee run, gladiator, hang tough. We've got some fantastic.
0: What did you say? Rides. Chuck a duck? What was the other one you said? Oh, he said chuck a duck, right? We got to be very careful that we don't let off an F-bomb and say something else.
24: Yeah, yeah. The hook a duck and the chuck a duck are very, you have to be careful with those two. Yeah.
0: Hook a duck and chuck a duck, and we won't let the F-bomb off. I've already have one or two
24: exactly.
0: of those.
24: We've got our duck race merchandise, everything from earrings, keyrings, hats, handbags, everything to do with ducks. We've got the children's fancy dress competition, and the last race of the night, obviously the duck racing is the highlight of the night, so you can put your bet on your duck and hopefully then it'll come true and you'll win a prize. And we've got commentary from the banks of the River Corach, and if you've ever been to the duck race, John Murphy is legendary with his commentary. And the last race of the night then is the Human River Race, which is the kids' Human River Race, but this year we're actually opening it up to adults. It used to be an adult race years and years ago, but last year we had a few ladies on the banks of the river and said, why don't you open it up to the adults? So this year, we're having a ladies' human river race with a lovely voucher for a personal training session for two with All Star Fitness. And if the lads would like to hop in, we're going to run a race for them as well. So we're equal opportunity here in Folksville.
0: All right, so the human river race, is that a swimming race, is it?
24: It's a running race, so running a length of the river, yeah.
0: Run the length of the river, all right. I've been asked, are the ducks motorised? No.
24: No, they're not motorised. No. No, they're not. No. That's all part of the fun.
0: So how do you move them along then, or how do they move along?
24: They move up the river themselves.
0: Do they?
24: Yeah, we've got the two duck handlers that'll be there to see things through and get them started and move them along up the river, yeah.
0: What sort of a crowd does it draw, as a matter of interest? Does it get a big crowd?
24: It does, Alan. It does. Like you're talking about, thousands of people will come to Folks Mills now tomorrow night. Yeah, it does bring a good crowd because it's such a lovely family evening and kids love it. And once they've been once, they want to come back again. And we've got people who are in the area on their holidays. They've seen the duck race signs up around the roads and they're curious to know what it's about. So, we do get a good crowd. And it's been growing year on year. So, we're really happy with it. It's our only fundraiser for the whole year. And all of the money raised goes back into Folks Mills Park. And if you've ever been to Folks Mills Park, Alan, it's a really special place. It's down on the banks of the River Corach, a split-level park, and it's just an idyllic place to spend a couple of hours.
0: Yeah, I'm looking at some of the other... You mentioned quite a lot of the items that are coming up. Milk Daisy the cow. Is that a real cow? Or what is it?
24: No, she's not. And we couldn't... I'd be animal cruelty now at this hot weather for her. No, it's not. No, you milk her and you. Whoever gets the most into the glass is the winner on the night.
0: Yeah, okay.
24: Yeah.
0: I've got to be so careful. What are river balls?
24: Yeah. So there's a bucket on the river and you get, I think it's three or five, I'm not sure which because I don't look after that stall, and you have to try and get the balls into the bucket. So there's a lovely prize, I think there's a €50 prize for that, anybody who manages to get three balls in.
0: Yeah. All right, look, the stage is set, the game is on, the ball is in, the fun is there to be had. Give the timings now, and it starts tomorrow around 6, doesn't it?
24: It starts tomorrow at 6 o'clock, yeah. Now, there'll be a lot of traffic coming into the village, but if you're coming from the Wexford side, just keep going up through the village and park in the allotted car park, because it's such a small village, there isn't room for people to park on the sides of the road, so you do need to go to the car park. If you're coming from the New Ross side, you'll see the signpost at the top end of the village. The other thing, Alan, I could just say a huge thank you to all our sponsors on the night. We wouldn't be able to run this event for 42 years without those people, and some of them are there from the very beginning. And of course, the people who come and volunteer on the night, without those people, we absolutely would not be able to run a duck race for the last 42 years. So we're hugely grateful to the helpers and to the sponsors and to everybody who's going to come and visit Folks Mills Park this evening.
0: Thank you so much, and we wish you the best luck. Enjoy the crack and have great fun, Anne-Marie, and fair play to the parish of Folks Mills. Wonderful.
24: Thank you so much.
0: And it's the 42nd year, not the 41st year. It's the 42nd year.
8: 42nd, yeah. The duck race is well and truly on. That wraps up a busy edition of the Morning Mix. Tomorrow we'll be in Feathered, really looking forward. We'll be in Dillon's of Londis. We had a huge welcome in Bunclody. We had a huge welcome in Cortown. And Feathered is a favourite part of the county for yours truly as well. And I think we may well have three generations of the Byrne family on the one show. And that would be a joy. Hugh, Jim, and either Keane or Killian, great to talk to them tomorrow as part of the build-up to the show as well. But from all the Morning Mix team, have yourselves a wonderful day. The programme produced by Lucinda Kelly. On the telephones, we have Catherine Stafford. Julie will take you through from 3 to 6. The King of Country is here from 6 to 8. And before that, Lee Hines will take you through from 12 to 3.

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7: It's 12 o'clock. Good afternoon. I'm Siobhan Murphy. Anyone who breaches the incoming hose pipe ban could face fines of up to €5,000. Ishka Aaron says prolonged dry weather is putting serious pressure on water supplies, with restrictions coming into force this Thursday across parts of Wexford and other counties. Labour TD George Lawler said people should conserve water, but argues decades of underinvestment in infrastructure are being behind ongoing problems. He's also criticised a reported €118,000 pay increase for Ishka Aaron's chief executive, while communities face supply pressures.
8: This week, you know, their chief executive was sanctioned €118,000 of a pay rise. We see the likes of St. Joseph's being asked for €52,000 for a water connection. Minister Brown has basically washed his hands of it, if you pardon the pun. He's basically told me there's nothing he can do. I met with Irish Water people at the weekend and they committed to investigating the situation. The fact of the matter is that clubs like, not just St. Joseph's, but other clubs around who are putting in huge, wonderful developments for the betterment of the community are having their backs turned by, be it cabinet ministers or people from Irish Water. These people have fought tooth and nail to get these facilities for a community, and now they're being asked to fund the underfunding of Irish Water. It's sickening and stomach-churning in equal measure.
7: Meanwhile, there's no end in sight to the warm weather, with fresh warnings for high temperatures issued. The current status yellow alerts in place for Clare, Cork, Kerry, Limerick, Galway and Mayo until 7 a.m. tomorrow. However, Met Éireann has now announced a fresh warning for 20 counties in the Midlands, South and West. It comes into effect at noon tomorrow and runs until 6 a.m. on Friday, with maximum temperatures which could be in excess of 27 degrees and overnight minimum temperatures above 15 degrees. Meteorologist Cathal Nolan from Ireland's Weather Channel says the forecast is for pleasant conditions for the foreseeable.
9: So we see an increase in temperatures then overland. So many parts of the east that have seen slightly cooler conditions for yesterday and indeed today, we'll see those temperatures jump up as we go through Wednesday and Thursday and into Friday before gradually over the weekend that area of high pressure retreats a little more back to the northwest. That allows our winds to come around the high from a northeasterly direction, and that cools things down just a little bit.
7: €116,000 worth of contraband has been seized by Revenue over the past week. Operations in Dublin, the Midlands and here in Rosslare, Euroports saw 1.7 kilos of herbal cannabis, more than 1,000 tabs of LSB and counterfeit items discovered. Detector dogs Sam and Kira assisted with the drug seizures. The chair of the New Ross Municipal District said he wants to engage with management at Integer following the announcement of a temporary shutdown at the company's plant. Staff have been informed that they'll take 2 weeks unpaid leave between July 27th and August 10th as part of an inventory review. The decision was communicated to employees at a town hall meeting earlier this month. Councillor John Fleming says he believes company representatives should meet with local officials to outline the reasons behind the move and believes this is a kick in the teeth for people.
10: Young couples trying to start their life, whether it's for a mortgage, and this probably will affect a mortgage application and even affecting repayments and trying to get their lives together. And this is a big kick for them. I have friends and neighbours working there, and they were mind-boggled when I spoke to them recently over the weekend.
7: Meanwhile, in a statement, the South East Radio News Integer says the temporary shutdown at its new Ross facility is a short-term operational adjustment due to changes in customer demand. The company says

0: animation. Is that what we're going to, like, what will that do to the illicit creativity of a nation, of a culture? And that's the problem we have, and that's the threat it really has.
1: And repair works to improve access to Kilpatrick Beach in the north of the county took a step closer yesterday. Wexford County councillors have given their approval to a report about the coastal works which will take place near Castletown. Plans are now underway to install 80 metres of rock armour to facilitate the construction of a new entrance to homes which have been cut off due to erosion. Independent councillor Joe Sullivan said it's an important step as this has been an issue going back to 2008.
2: The little bridge as you go over the road there going down to Kilpatrick Beach is going to be replaced and a new bridge put into it. It's very, very welcome news today now that the funding is in place and we have the planning, so I'm really, really looking forward to working with the local residents and getting the job done.
1: 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It's 12:05.
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1: Today will be dry and sunny with highest temperatures of 22 to 26 degrees.
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0: From Stereophonics Dakota. Before that, Kingfisher, The Sun Will Never Settle on the Love I Have for You. Whitney Houston in there as well. I Want to Dance with Somebody. Welcome along to a Tuesday afternoon. It's Lee Till 3, the lunchtime show here, right here on Southeast Radio. Our birthday box is on the way in about 12 minutes' time. If you know somebody celebrating their birthday today, like to play a request, text or WhatsApp 087-373-7956. And also, Aidan Delaney will be with us in this hour in Studio One to talk about tonight's World Cup semi-final. That is between France and Spain. Stay tuned. All on the way. Don't go anywhere.
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0: Southeast Radio, Feel Good Radio, the sound of Gala, Freed from Desire. If you love your club classics, well, you can join me every Saturday night from 7 till 11, the Hotspot, where I play the best of memories, classics, new, and a few remixes thrown in as well. Yours truly, every Saturday night, Hotspot 7 till 11. Now, it is back to lunchtime with Lee on this, the 14th of July, and we do have a few people with their birthdays today. First of all, happy birthday to Niamh Stevenson. Happy birthday, Niamh. Enjoy your celebrations. A big shout out to Becky O'Brien as well. Happy birthday, Becky. 34 today. Big shout out to Dylan Hines, celebrating his birthday. Happy birthday, Dylan. Celebrating your 30th birthday. Also, happy birthday to Mick Sweeney as well. He celebrates his 49th birthday. Happy birthday, Mick. A big shout out to Greg Currid, 65 today. Greg, enjoy your celebrations. And of course, we better give a shout out to a colleague of ours as well here. John Moynihan celebrates his birthday. Happy birthday, John. Enjoy your celebrations. And make sure on Saturday now, when John is on his Saturday Morning Live, you wish him a very big, happy, belated birthday this coming Saturday between 10:30 and 11:30, okay? By the way, stay tuned. We have the number one single in this very country back in 1976. That is 50 years ago today. What is that number one? Find out next.
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0: There you go, the sound of Phil Lynott, and that was the number one single in this country back in 1976, would you believe? Aidan Delaney joins me. 50 years ago, what a tune. Still, you know, it's still there today, right?
1: It raises the hairs in the back of your neck, doesn't it? Like, it's just one of those songs that instantly just hits you in the face and goes, we're rocking now.
0: 100%. I mean, it's like, I love Eagles, okay? Mm-hmm. It's like I was saying a few weeks ago, Eagles music, it will just never fade away. I think Eagles music will always be there forever.
1: Big time, yeah. And Thin Lizzy the same, like, you know, really just showed that Irish music can really expand on the world stage and, like, just shows that we're here now and we're ready.
0: Absolutely. You know what's still here? The World Cup.
1: Absolutely.
2: It's a load of balls. Lee Hines World Cup update.
0: Well, it's still here. It's almost gone. We're into the semi-finals. Look, I know Spain, France tonight. Mm-hmm. But let's talk about England. There's some sort of controversy. There's some sort of things happening within the camp.
1: Yes.
0: Jude Bellingham not happy with Tuchel's decisions on the decision-making on the pitch.
1: Yeah, so
0: tell us more.
1: If people remember when Tuchel first came in, there was this kind of little bit of controversy because Bellingham wasn't doing a lot in the England shirt, and there was all this talk of like maybe he might actually leave him home and they might bring somebody like Cole Palmer or Phil Foden in his place. But then Bellingham has obviously stepped up, and that's kind of moved away now. But then after the game with Norway at the weekend, there was a little bit of a comment from Thomas Tuchel about how, you know, he was unhappy with the performance and that, you know, the players weren't playing up to their kind of potential. And Bellingham was asked about this after the game, and he kind of took it as a personal affront, saying like, well, Tuchel doesn't know what it's like to play out there in that kind of heat and stuff like that. So there's always been this kind of creative tension between, you know, the side's best player and the manager, and it's kind of worked so far. They've kind of learned to coexist, but, you know, you can imagine that if it goes wrong against Argentina tomorrow night, this will be the first thing that we'll hear about. So it'll be, you know, kind of, oh, splits in the camp and somebody's not talking to this guy and all this kind of crack, you know?
0: No, I know what you mean. Harry Kane's insisting the England squad is completely together ahead of the World Cup semi-final against Argentina, which is tomorrow night. As we've spoken about, Jude Bellingham questioned coach Thomas Tuchel's assessment of their first performance against after beating Norway. Keane has said that England... they're together, and he was talking to the media as well, and the legend David Seaman, both men were right. Let's have a listen to what he said.
3: The way that Jude defended it and spoke the way that he did about the team and how hard it was, and that they're all together and they're all in it to produce, hopefully, to get us to that to that final. And then you never know, we might be lifting that trophy.
0: But you know what it is? It's mind games. I think it's mind games.
1: Little bit now, yeah.
0: They're playing around.
1: It's one of those things. I mean, there's always a creative tension in something that works. I mean, you look at the final Beatles album and that great documentary that came out recently. Like, those guys were basically hating each other, but still making this brilliant music and stuff like that. Yeah. So it can happen on the football pitch as well. Like, you're going to have 11 men there, and they're not all going to get on. They're not all going to be best friends. Mm. Even if you do bring in Ed Sheeran. I don't know if you saw this, but they brought in Ed Sheeran to sing to the camp. And, you know, so there was an awful lot of kind of confused faces looking around going, is this supposed to be inspiring? Is this supposed to work for us? But listen, it worked out. I suppose they won the game, so maybe they'll get, you know, I don't know, you know, Dermot Kennedy maybe and something like that.
0: Yeah, maybe. I think Englander Declan Rice is he's the race now to get fit for this game. Mm-hmm. Reece James is speaking to the press about this.
4: Picking up an injury in tournament football is always, you know, a race against the clock. But no, you know, the medical team done everything they could, and you know, I applied myself, and you know, I was happy. I was, you know, back out there.
0: That was Declan or James Rice was
1: Reece James.
0: Reece James, yes. I should get that right. Reece James. He was talking about his own injury, but we were just talking off here. You found out Declan Rice was getting a bit sick and everything. And
1: yeah, so he picked up a bit of a bug during the week last week, and apparently he was, you know, not to spoil your lunch or anything, but apparently he was, you know, getting sick and stuff like that. So you can imagine playing in that heat against Norway. Like, I think it was Lee Dixon on commentary was talking about, like, an injury you can kind of just run off. If you're sick, that's just going to stay with you. And that's why Declan Rice had to be taken off at half time in the other game. And it looks like he's kind of gotten over that and he should be okay for the game. But Reece James obviously came on for him in that game as well, and he looked pretty fit as well, so that's a big fix if they can get him on the right back. So
0: yeah, sure, we'll find out tomorrow. We'll speak more about this in detail, the England versus Argentina game tomorrow. So let's get back to today. This evening, 8 o'clock kickoff, the first of the semi-finals, two European heavyweights in Dallas. 8 o'clock kickoff, as I said, France, Spain, what do you think?
1: It's going to be an absolute... It's one of those games where it could be an absolute humdinger. I mean, we saw the Nations League semi-final between these sides last year. That ended up 5-4. score. Spain took a 4-0 lead and then France kind of came back at them and Spain just managed to hold on. So if we can get another 9 goals tonight, we'd be absolutely delighted. But it can be one of those games where it's a semi-final. You just want to win it. You don't matter how you play. It doesn't matter. Nobody remembers the performance. You just remember the result. And it could be a cagey affair. It could be kind of tight, you know, nervous maybe. And that's why, you know, if you're somebody like Spain, you got somebody like Mikel Merino to come off the bench. He only took 115 seconds to score against Belgium last time out. So if he can come on and just change a game like that, it could move it in Spain's favour. But you'd have to say, you know, you've got the whole kind of Barcelona-Real Madrid thing again with Yamal against Mbappe as well. So there's an awful lot riding on this game. It looks like France probably have the advantage. They look like the team to beat in this tournament, but Spain know how to win football games. We were just talking there. Yamal is 19 years of age. He's never lost a tournament game for Spain so far. So this guy knows how to win as well. So it really could go either way.
0: And Spain's great defence, I mean, they've only let in one goal so far. So I really think the two teams will go at it. I think they will attack for this game. And the one to hold back, I think this will be their, you know, gung-ho, who gets the first goal in Billet that way. We're hoping anyway.
1: We're hoping, yeah. Because, you know, so much talent, so much quality on the game, on the pitch. You're really hoping that they just kind of live up to that potential.
0: Good. Listen, we'll chat again tomorrow.
1: Absolutely.
0: See ya. Thanks.
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0: Yeah, they formed in West Germany back in 1974. That is the sound of Boney M and Daddy Cool. Southeast Radio's Lunchtime with Lee. More of your feel-good favourites coming up in the next hour. I've got your Bamboozle. We have Job Spot, your bizarre news story of the day with Brona Gately. But to get us up to the news at 1 o'clock, it is time for your Mindbender quiz, your little fun survey question. Today's one is 28% of dads have one of these. What is it, okay? 28% of dads have one of these. That is your Mindbender quiz today. I'll have your answer around about 1:30 in the next hour. So do stay tuned. All on the way.
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9: It's 1 o'clock. Good afternoon. I'm Siobhan Murphy. A new warning for high temperatures has been issued for 20 counties in the Midlands, South and West. The status yellow alert comes into effect at 12 noon tomorrow until 6 o'clock on Friday morning. A similar warning is in effect for 6 counties in the West, which expires at 7 a.m. tomorrow. Holly O'Neill, the meteorologist with Met Erin, says temperatures are due to go above 27 degrees in affected counties.
10: We have a new warning that will be in effect, again a high temperature warning from 12 tomorrow. And it's just after extending really for more counties. So we're looking at Munster, Connacht, Carlow, Kildare, Kilkenny, Laois, Longford, Offaly, Westmeath, Cavan and Donegal. Any counties really away from that north, east or east coast. And that will be in operation until 6 a.m. on Friday.
9: Meanwhile, anyone who breaches the incoming hose pipe ban could face fines of up to €5,000. Ishka Aaron says prolonged dry weather is putting serious pressure on water supplies, with restrictions coming into force this Thursday across parts of Wexford and other counties. Labour TD George Lawler says people should conserve water, but argues decades of underinvestment in infrastructure are behind ongoing problems.
11: This week, you know, their chief executive was sanctioned €118,000 of a pay rise. We see the likes of St. Joseph's being asked for €52,000 for a water connection. Minister Brown has basically washed his hands of it, if you pardon the pun. He basically told me there's nothing he can do. I met with Irish Water people at the weekend and they committed to investigating the situation. The fact of the matter is that clubs like, not just St. Joseph's, but other clubs around who are putting in huge, wonderful developments for the betterment of the community are having their backs turned by, be it cabinet ministers or people from Irish Water. These people have fought tooth and nail to get these facilities for a community, and now they're being asked to fund the underfunding of Irish Water. It's sickening and stomach churning in equal measure.
9: €116,000 worth of contraband has been seized by revenue over the past week. Operations in Dublin, the Midlands and Rosser Euroports saw 1.7 kilos of herbal cannabis, more than 1,000 tabs of LSB and counterfeit items discovered. Detector dogs Sam and Kira assisted with the drug seizures. A person of interest Gardaí want to speak to as part of the Jamie Kearney murder investigation remains in custody in Jordan. He'd been arrested in the country after crossing the border from Turkey and can be held for up to 15 days. Gardaí hadn't made a request for his arrest but say they are aware of it. The body of Miss Kearney, who is an American citizen, was found in her home in Killarney just over a week ago. Extradition lawyer Colleen Gildernew said US authorities may have a role in assisting the Garda investigation.
12: What the American authorities can do, though, is they can assist in terms of intelligence sharing, they can assist with the investigation, and they can also make diplomatic representations. And that may be useful when it comes to Jordan, because the USA and Jordan do have a treaty, and I think there is a process in place there. They might be able to bring some political pressure to bear.
9: Oil prices have leapt to their highest in 4 weeks after a third night of US strikes on Iran. Tehran struck two UAE tankers in the Strait of Hormuz, leaving at least one person dead. Sky's Sally Lockwood's in the Middle East and says there are reports of another wave of attacks on Iran today.
13: We've heard through Iranian state media that more explosions have been heard in the coastal areas of southern Iran. There's no official word yet as to exactly what's going on, but there is a suggestion, a very strong suggestion, that we could be seeing potentially another wave of attacks.
9: And Wexford County Council has approved repair works to allow five families in North Wexford to access their homes by car. The Kilpatrick Coastal Works took a step closer yesterday after Chief Executive's report on the works was passed by councillors. Coastal erosion has washed away much of the road infrastructure in the area, and the council now plans to build a new entrance close to the breach. Independent councillor Joe Sullivan's welcoming the news and outlines the issues the residents have had up to this point.
14: They had to drive out onto the beach and down along, and at some stages when the high tide would be there.

0: for everyone.
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4: Today will be dry and sunny with highest temperatures of 22 to 26 degrees.
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4: Starting with soccer and France and Spain lock horns in the first of the World Cup semi-finals in Dallas tonight. Spain were the winners when the two sides met in the last four of Euro 2024. They went on to beat England in the final. Kickoff in Texas tonight is at 8 o'clock Irish time. In rugby, Jeremy Lachman and Rob Balacone are expected to be fit for Ireland's summer test with New Zealand on Saturday. The pair missed the win over Japan at the weekend, but assistant coach Andrew Goodman confirmed that the full squad trained in Auckland today. Ireland are bidding to become the first team to beat the All Blacks at Eden Park in 32 years. And after a rest day yesterday, defending champion today, Podicar will wear the yellow jersey for stage 10 of the Tour de France. There are six categorised climbs on the 166-kilometre route. Sunday's ninth stage was shortened by 30 kilometres due to a red heatwave alert in France. Ben Healy is 106th in general classification ahead of today's action. That's your news and sport on Southeast Radio. Southeast Radio has been informed of the following bereavements. Barnes of Rosslare Strand. Evan Barnes, Newmortal, Grange Court, Rosslare Strand, beloved wife of the late Enda, mother of Tony and Elizabeth, sister of Morris, Brendan, Jimmy, Nuala and the late Des, Raymond and Rita. Reposing in Mulligan's Funeral Home, the Fife, Wexford, today, Tuesday from 6 until 8 p.m. Funeral Mass on Wednesday at 12 noon in St. Bridget's Church, Rosslare Strand. Burial afterwards in St. Mary's Cemetery to Goat. Family flowers only. Furlong of Bridgetown. Thomas Furlong, St. David's Well, Bridgetown, and formerly of Modlin Town, Wexford. Father of Cara and sadly missed by his family. Cremation will take place in Mount Jerome Crematorium, Harold's Cross, Dublin, today, Tuesday at 3:45. Reynolds of Bunclody. Mary Reynolds, Knockanore, Bunclody, and formerly of St. Aidan's Villas, Enniscorthy. Beloved wife of John. Mother of Nicky, Eddie, John, Paula, and the late Ashling. Sister of Joe, Geraldine, and the late Bill, Eleanor, Kay, Anne, and Jenny. Reposing at Crosby's Funeral Home in Enniscorthy today, Tuesday from 3 until 7 p.m. Removal from Crosby's Funeral Home on Wednesday to St. Aidan's Cathedral for funeral mass at 12 noon, followed by private cremation. 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Donations if desired to Wicklow Hospice or the Hope Centre, Enniscorthy. 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Gordon of New Ross. Josie Gordon, Niamh Fitzgerald, Grange Road, and formerly of South Street, New Ross. Beloved wife of the late Bert. Mother of Margaret, Jim and Carol. Sister of Kathleen, Mary and Anne. Reposing at Cooney's Funeral Home, New Ross, today, Tuesday from 6 p.m. with removal at 8:15 to St. Mary Michael's Parish Church, New Ross. Funeral Mass on Wednesday at 10 a.m. with burial afterwards in St. Stephen's Cemetery, New Ross. Cowman of Enniscorthy. Eileen Cowman, Ballyduff, Ballycarney, Enniscorthy, beloved wife of the late John, mother of Margaret, Peter, Helen, Lynette and Aidan, and sister of the late Tessie and Peg. Reposing in Brown's Funeral Home, Enniscorthy, today, Tuesday from 4 until 8 p.m. Removal from Brown's Funeral Home on Wednesday morning to All Saints Church, Castle Dockrell, arriving for funeral mass at 11 a.m. Burial afterwards in Castle Dockrell Cemetery. Franklin of Enniscorthy. Michael Franklin Finchogue, Enniscorthy, beloved husband of the late Mary, father of Tina and Siobhan and brother of Joan. Reposing in Brown's Funeral Home, Enniscorthy, on Wednesday from 3 p.m. with removal at 6:30 to St. Senan's Parish Church. Funeral Mass on Thursday at 10 a.m. with burial afterwards in St. Mary's Cemetery. Doyle of Carnew. Sue Susan Doyle, Coolatton Road, Carnew, County Wicklow, in her 91st year. Loving mother of Mary. Sister of Sis and the late Joe, Bill, Paddy, Mick, Tony, Kathleen, Nan and Margaret Mag. Reposing in McRae's Funeral Home, Carnew, on Wednesday from 2 until 8 p.m. and reposing again on Thursday from 2 until 7:30 p.m. at McRae's Funeral Home, Carnew. With removal to the Church of the Most Holy Rosary, Carnew, arriving for 8 p.m. Funeral mass on Friday at 10.

0: That is the sound of Clean Bandit there with Zara Larsson, Symphony. Before that, Janet Jackson, Whoops Now. We had C-Matt with Euro Country and R.E.M. Shiny Happy People to kickstart this hour. It is Lee till 3, lunchtime for a Tuesday afternoon. Our text and WhatsApp 087 373 7956. Requests and dedications are very much welcome. On the way soon, I do have your job spot. On the way shortly as well, I do have your bizarre news story of the day with Brona Gately. Do stay tuned for that. Right now, though,
1: 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Let's play Bamboozle.
0: Let's play Bamboozle. Today it is Who Am I? I have three clues for you to identify someone. First clue, I like to bounce. 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And your final clue, I live in a 100-acre forest. Who am I? 087-373-7956. Leave your name and where you're from with your answer. I like to bounce. My friends include a silly old bear and a small pig. And I live in a 100-acre forest. Today's Bamboozle. Who am I?
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6: Are you planning dinner for today? 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
7: dinner? 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
6: Oh, we love the way you say messages. I say messages too, and people say, what are you on about? I'm like, the grocery shopping, it's the messages, ain't it? Up the messages.
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0: Music there from Snow Patrol, You're All I Have. Niall's Barkley Crazy, Southeast Radio for this Tuesday afternoon. Feel Good Radio, Lunchtime with Leah. You know what? I forgot to give you the answer for today's Mindbender quiz. Today's question was, where is it? Oh, yeah, there you go. 20% of dads have one of these. What was the answer? The answer was their favourite chair at home. So there you go. Thanks to everybody getting involved in today's Mindbender quiz. Also, let's reveal the answer for today's bamboozle. I give you three clues to identify someone. I like to bounce was your first clue. Your second clue, my friends include a silly old bear and a small pig. And your final clue, I live in a 100-acre forest. Lots of people getting it right. Well done. Tigger was the answer. Tigger from Winnie the Pooh. Well done to Orla Morn from Duncormack. Well done, Orla. Well done to Mary from Tara Hill. Well done to Philip there from New Ross. Well done to Josh there from Gorey. Well done to George from Wexford and lots of others too. Thanks to everybody getting involved. Tigger was the answer for today's bamboozle. Now it's time for Brona for the bizarre news story of the day.
1: The world's largest inflatable rubber duck has been floating into harbours around the world once again. Standing over six stories tall, the giant yellow duck has become a tourist attraction wherever it appears, with thousands of people turning up for selfies. Organisers say it's simply designed to make people smile, and judging by the crowds, it's certainly doing its job.
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0: the late great Otis Redding. The final recording of that particular song was December 7, 1967. And he sadly passed away 3 days later in a plane crash in Wisconsin at the age of 26 on December 10th. Never got to see it. How good it did in the charts back then. So there you go. Interesting story for you. Great little summer tune for you. It is Feel Good Radio, Southeast Radio's Lunchtime with Lee. More of your favourites coming up in the next hour. Don't go anywhere. And we have a brand new Connect 3 as well.
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6: It's 2 o'clock. Good afternoon. I'm Brona Gately. A new warning for high temperatures has been issued for 20 counties in the Midlands, South and West. The status yellow alert comes into effect at 12 noon tomorrow until 6 o'clock on Friday morning. A similar warning is in effect for 6 counties in the West, which expires at 7 a.m. tomorrow. Holly O'Neill, meteorologist with Met Éireann, says temperatures are due to go above 27 degrees in affected counties.
7: We have a new warning that will be in effect, again a high temperature warning from 12 tomorrow. And it's just after extending really for more counties. So we're looking at Munster, Connacht, Carlow, Kildare, Kilkenny, Laois, Longford, Offaly, Westmeath, Cavan and Donegal. Any counties really away from that north, east or east coast. And that will be in operation until 6 a.m. on Friday.
6: Meanwhile, anyone who breaches the incoming hosepipe ban could face fines of up to €5,000. Ishge Éireann says prolonged dry weather is putting serious pressure on water supplies, with restrictions coming into force this Thursday across parts of Wexford and other counties. Labour TD George Lawler says people should conserve water, but argues decades of underinvestment in infrastructure are behind ongoing problems.
8: This week, you know, their chief executive was sanctioned €118,000 of a pay rise. We see the likes of St. Joseph's being asked for €52,000 for a water connection. Minister Brown has basically washed his hands of it, if you pardon the pun. He basically told me there's nothing he can do. I met with Irish Water people at the weekend and they committed to investigating the situation. The fact of the matter is that clubs like, not just St. Joseph's, but other clubs around who are putting in huge, wonderful developments for the betterment of the community, are having their backs turned by, be it cabinet ministers or people from Irish Water. These people have fought tooth and nail to get these facilities for a community, and now they're being asked to fund the underfunding of Irish Water. It's sickening and stomach-churning in equal measure.
6: Wexford Gardaí are currently carrying out the search of a commercial premises in Wexford Town. This is the second time the unit and vape shop on North Main Street has been searched this year. A Garda spokesperson said they cannot comment on an ongoing investigation. Experts are worried vaping will lead to more young people taking up smoking. A study in European Respiratory Journal Open Research shows vaping has a harmful effect on blood vessels and reduces lung efficiency during exercise. Nearly one in four 18 to 34-year-olds vape here. Professor and consultant oncologist John Crow says that's a worrying number.
9: When you see these frightening statistics for the number of youngsters who are vaping at the minute, and it is very difficult to interfere with issues. Number one, one, they're clearly doing some degree of damage to their health right now. And the other one that worries me as much, if not more so, is the possibility that they will become nicotine addicts and will take up smoking.
6: The government is looking at the possibility of a generational smoking ban. Former Health Minister Stephen Donnelly brought in 2024 laws which would see under 21s banned from smoking from 2028. A new proposed measure would mirror a UK plan where cigarettes wouldn't be sold to anyone born in or after 2009. Professor Des Cox, a consultant in paediatric respiratory medicine, says there needs to be joined up thinking on the issue.
10: If we didn't move on something like this, we would become a black market, or people would be coming across the border to buy their cigarettes. And really, that's a situation I don't think anyone in Ireland here would like to find themselves in. So I do think alignment across the island of Ireland would be definitely something we would support.
6: And Wexford County Council has approved repair works to allow five families in North Wexford to access their homes by car. The Kilpatrick Coastal Works took a step closer yesterday after a chief executive's report on the works was passed by councillors. The coastal erosion has washed away much of the road infrastructure in the area, and the council now plans to build a new entrance close to the beach. Independent councillor Joe Sullivan is welcoming the news and outlines the issues residents have had to up to at this point.
11: They had to drive out onto the beach and down along, and at some stages when the high tide would be there, the water would be right up to the coastline, so in driving it was impossible. You had to walk in maybe a foot or two of water down to your house. So it's going to make a huge, huge difference, and it's very, very welcome in the area.
6: For all your local stories and more, visit southeastradio.ie. It's 4 minutes past two.
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0: That is the sound of Rita Ora, Anywhere, Southeast Radio for this Tuesday afternoon. It is lunchtime with Lee. We had Top Loader dancing in the moonlight as well. Stay tuned. More of your feel-good music on the way shortly. And also we have that Connect 3. It's brand new. Stick around. It's a tough one. It's on the way just before half two.
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1: That is the sound of Sam Smith and Stay With Me. 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

0: That is the sound of One Republic Counting Stars. Southeast Radio's Lunchtime with Lee. I can tell you nobody got correct the Connect 3 today. So rolls over for a second day. Have a listen. This is what you hear.
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11: 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Wind turbines have to be imported into the country, and other technologies and kits does as well. And I mean, Rosslare Port has that infrastructure. It's added Tier 1 status, and it's a really important piece of infrastructure, not just for Wexford, but for the entire island of Ireland.
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0: music from The Cure, In Between Days. Taylor Swift before that, I Knew I Knew You. Now it is time to go. Just before we do go, it is time for your free three facts. First one, did you know there's a cafe located in France which charges €7 a coffee to rude customers and €1.40 to people who ask politely to waiting staff? Also, there is a Californian city that sits on the Mexican borders called Calexico. Its sister city is on the other side and is called Mexicali. And the word lethologica describes the state of not being able to remember a word you want. Wow. Your free three facts. Thanks for your company. It's been real. It's been emotional. Stay tuned. Julie's on the way next with the Feel Good Drive. I will chat to you tomorrow.
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7: It's 3 o'clock. Good afternoon. I'm Brona Gately. High temperature warnings are continuing until Friday. Six counties in the west are under a status yellow alert until tomorrow morning. From tomorrow afternoon, 20 counties in the Midland, South and West come under a similar warning. Temperatures are due to go above 27 degrees and aren't expected to fall below 15 degrees at night. Holly O'Neill, meteorologist with Met Éireann, says it's due to get warmer from tomorrow until Friday.
8: Generally, today we're looking at temperatures between 23 to 29 degrees. Again, that little bit cooler along the eastern coast. We may get a little bit higher locally as well. And then from Wednesday, we're looking at temperatures really in the range of 24 to 30 degrees. And those temperatures will generally stay the same up until Friday. We might have a little reprieve from Friday, Saturday, but then they'll start to pick up again.
7: A six-week hose pipe ban is due to come into effect in the Greater Dublin area, along with parts of Tipperary and Wexford. The implementation of this order follows exceptionally high demand across Gorey, Bunclody, Castlebridge, Curraghcloe and South Wexford. The water conservation order is in place from Thursday until the 26th of August. Uisce Éireann says the hose pipe ban could be extended to other parts of the country if water consumption continues at high levels. Head of Water Operations, Margaret Attridge, says people can report reckless water usage to their customer care helpline.
9: Look, we can go about imposing penalties, but we normally don't have to go there. People normally, once you kind of explain to them that the importance of conserving water, like a lot of water is wasted on non-essential purposes, it could get to the stage where the communities that these people live in are put on nighttime restrictions.
7: A murder probe is continuing in Ballymena in County Antrim after three relatives were found dead in a house. The discovery was made yesterday morning. Chelsea Keeley reports from the scene.
10: Police haven't yet given any details about the identities of the relatives who were found dead, other than it was a male and two females. A police cordon remains in place outside the house here on the Old Collybacky Road as we wait for a further update from detectives. Police have said they're not looking for anyone else in connection with the deaths.
7: Gardaí have been carrying out the search of a commercial premises in Wexford town. This is the second time the unit, a vape shop on North Main Street, has been searched this year. A Garda spokesperson said they can't comment on an ongoing investigation. Paid leave will be available for the first time to women who suffer an early miscarriage. A bill brought forward by Enterprise Minister Peter Burke has been approved by Cabinet. Under the proposals, women who experience a pregnancy loss before 23 weeks gestation will be entitled to 5 days paid leave funded by their employer. Minister Burke says he hopes the new legislation will encourage employers to be more understanding when it comes to pregnancy loss.
11: Over 15% of women do talk about the huge trauma they suffer during pregnancy loss. I think if one thing, this starts discussion in the workplace, gets employers more readily understanding of the challenges that the grief process that women bear the vast majority of with their families. If this enhances the discussion, I think it will be a very good thing.
7: Experts are worried vaping will lead to more young people taking up smoking. A study in European Respiratory Journal Open Research shows vaping has a harmful effect on blood vessels and reduces lung efficiency during exercise. Nearly one in four 18 to 34-year-olds vape here. Professor and consultant oncologist John Crow says that's a worrying number.
12: When you see these frightening statistics for the number of youngsters who are vaping at the minute, and it is very difficult to interfere with issues. Number one, they're clearly doing some degree of damage to their health right now. And the other one that worries me as much, if not more so, is the possibility that they will become nicotine addicts and will take up smoking.
7: And finally, Gardaí investigating an unusual theft after a steel farm gate was stolen in broad daylight from a field containing livestock near New Ross. The incident happened in the White Moor area between 2 p.m. and 10 p.m. on the 30th of June. The gate, which had a metal mesh covering, was removed from the field. Gardaí Aidan Miley is appealing to anyone who is in the White Moor area at the time or who may have information to contact New Ross Garda Station.
13: The steel gate had a metal link covering, and I suppose the strange thing about this is that it took place in broad daylight. So if anyone was around that area, the White Moor area of New Ross, between the hours of 2 p.m. and 10 p.m. on the 30th of the 6th, 26, investigations are ongoing and Gardaí are appealing for witnesses to this incident. Make contact with New Ross Garda Station on 051 426 030.
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0: learn a couple of new skills of the game taught to you by the locals who are managing your teams and helping out with you. We want you to make very special memories of your time here in Ireland, because I know when you all were arranging to come back to Ireland, you didn't really know what you were coming to. And we hope that so far it has been very special.
1: To soccer, two-time World Cup winners France take on one-time winner Spain in a clash of European titans at the semi-final stage tonight. French superstar Kylian Mbappe came off early in the quarter-final win over Morocco, but is expected to be fit. Kick-off in Texas tonight is at 8 o'clock Irish time. And in rugby, Jeremy Loughman and Rob Balakoon are expected to be fit for Ireland's summer tests with New Zealand on Saturday. The pair missed the win over Japan at the weekend, but assistant coach Andrew Goodman confirmed that the full squad trained in Auckland today. Ireland are bidding to become the first team to beat the All Blacks at Eden Park in 32 years. That's your news and sport on Southeast Radio.
2: So here we go again. Happy Tuesday to you. The sun is shining. Weather's pretty sweet and the music's fairly good as well. Welcome along.

0: Nate if it's a boy. The only Nate I know is Nate in Emmerdale, actually. That's Prince and Sign of the Times, back to 1987 at 3:15. Welcome yourself along. 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Delighted to be in the hot seat. Studio One, it is myself, Julie McCracken, taking you through until 6. Many thanks to Brona in the newsroom. All the headlines back again at 4. And Lee in great form on the afternoon show. He'll be back, Lee, till 3, which means tomorrow. Midday, 3 hours of nothing but all your favourites. Talking about all your favourites, this is the 80s hour. We kicked off the show with George Michael and Careless Whisper. We have a few competitions on the go. We have that €50 voucher to give away, courtesy of the Country Bistro in Timon. They're celebrating 34 years in business. So massive congratulations to them. I'll tell you how you can win that very shortly. The Voice Detective on the way in the next hour of the show. It is up to a good few yo-yos, let me tell you. And if you haven't heard about that, I'll let you know exactly how you can get in touch and possibly win a few pounds for yourselves. But like that, it's all about the 80s. And still to come, music on the way from Elton John, Spandau Ballet. We're back next with Bananarama.
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1: With Julie McCracken.

Such a wonderful tune and a magnificent music video to go with that as well. Back to 1985, Sir Elton John, Nikita on Southeast Radio, Bananarama in there too, and Venus. So a few very special requests in. We had a call in to reception to say congratulations to Stephen and Hazel on their engagement, and that comes in lots of love from Fionn. So Stephen and Hazel, congratulations to you both from all of us here at Southeast Radio as well. Also a message in to say, could you please send birthday wishes? This is so special to someone you might know. Oh, I think I might know very well. Our very own John Moynihan and his twin sister Rebecca celebrating their birthday today. Wishing them both a great day from all the family. And of course, from us all here at Southeast Radio as well. John is a pure gentleman and an absolute sweetheart. And I really hope he's taking advantage of the summer holidays. No doubt, I think he's probably covering for Tony very shortly. Again, of course, John been a teacher, but absolutely adores radio. So he will be in his element in here. And you can hear him on the Saturday show as well. He's a wonderful mix of guests on each and every weekend. So happy birthday to John. And of course, not forgetting your twin sister, Rebecca, as well. My next song as part of the 80s Hour is now bringing us back to 1983. And in that year, the Prime Minister of Zimbabwe, Robert Mugabe, paid a three-day state visit to Ireland with his wife, Sally, in September. And a guard of honour from the 5th Infantry Battalion greeted him at Dublin Airport, and the Army No. 1 band played as well. And I'm sure if you started having a look at YouTube, you might just see that there. In the world of sport and in golf, the Irish Open was won by Seve Ballesteros of Spain. And in horse racing, Stanara became the first European-trained racehorse to win the Japan Cup. Did you listen? The world of music wasn't too bad either. Spandau Ballet had a big hit with this. It's Gold.

0: Amanda Ballet and Gold on Southeast Radio. Still to come, all part of the 80s hour. A little bit of love on the way from Robin Beck. And we're back next playing you a classic from Phil Collins.
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I think I asked before the last time I played that a few weeks back. Definitely from an advert, but what was the advert? Back to 1988, Robin Beck, and First Time on the 80s Hour. Before that, you heard Phil Collins and Studio. 20 minutes to 4 is your time, and I do have a competition on the go, and I will bring it to you in 5 minutes' time. It's all this week. The Country Bistro in Timon celebrating 34 years in business, and they're now open 7 days a week, serving everything from delicious breakfasts, tasty lunches, to hearty evening meals, plus catering for all occasions. And to celebrate the milestone, they have given us 5 €50 Country Bistro vouchers, Mary and the team. So a huge congratulations to them. Keep listening to the Feel Good Drive all this week for your chance to win. And yesterday's winner was Philip Rothwell in Adamstown. So congratulations to him. I am going to give you a little clue, and I'm going to give a description of a dessert. So stay tuned. I have Nick Kershaw here for you now. Before we do that, let's have a look at a few things happening in the year Nick Kershaw brought out the riddle, which was the year of 1984. And on the 17th of July, some workers in Dunn's stores in Henry Street, Dublin, refused to handle South African produce as a protest against apartheid. On the 18th of October, Van Morrison was in concert at the Simmons Court extension of the Royal Dublin Society. And also in the year 1984, Cork City founded and elected to the League of Ireland Premier Division. Seen this fella? I think every time I play it, I've seen him. Ah, he was brilliant. Very quirky, very dry humour, but hilarious at the same time. And most importantly, extremely talented.

0: Nick Kershaw, The Riddle on Feel Good Drive, powered by Ferry Bank Motors. Many thanks to Wendy and all the gang across the bridge. Looking well and loving all the socials at the moment. And I would love a new car. Do you think if it went over? Put in a good word. You'd never know. Anyway, the Country Bistro in Timon, as I said to you, have given us €550 Country Bistro vouchers to give to you. Unfortunately, I can't keep any of them, but I do know for a fact that the food is just wonderful down there, especially the breakfast. It's stunning. Anyway, so I just thought something a little bit different, and I have popped a video again onto our socials today. And of course, the competition is open to our listeners to text and WhatsApp in as well. I'm just describing a dessert to you and want you to tell me what dessert it is. So it's light, crisp on the outside, marshmallow soft on the inside, and usually topped with whipped cream and fresh fruit. It's sweet and airy. What could a dessert be? 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The winner will be announced in the final hour of the show, so we will run it over the best part of the next 2 and a bit hours. Still to come, music from INXS, and we're back next with Michael Jackson.
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1: One of a kind, for sure, that's in excess. And Need You Tonight, back to 1987 on Southeast Radio's Feel Good Drive with me, Julie McCracken, and before that, Michael Jackson, and Wanna Be Starting Something. So you're flying in with the dessert description, so well done to you all so far. Again, the Country Bistro Intermonde celebrating 34 years of business and giving us €5.50 Country Bistro vouchers to give away to you. I'm going to describe a dessert and I want you to tell me which one it is. So it's light, it's crisp on the outside, marshmallow soft on the inside, and usually topped with whipped cream and fresh fruit. It's sweet and airy as well. Text or WhatsApp your answer. 0873737956. Have to let you know, I have an exclusive on the way at 4:30 as well. Ability School of Rock. They had their summer school over the last week. So they are sort of chilling this week, but in the meantime, while they were chilling, they also recorded a little single and put it together. So I have an exclusive airplay of that at about 4:30 today. CDs are on sale, and also to give a mention to Andrew Berry, who mixed it and produced it, to Mick Egan for the CDs and Des Kiley for the cover as well. And I will pop a few videos of those recordings while they made the song up onto our socials a little bit later on. But as I say, an airplay of that exclusive and on the way at around 4:30. Your news headlines to come with Brona, and on the way in the next hour of the show, The Voice Detective. It's 3:80 today, so it's creeping up. Fairly lively, let me tell you. It's all right. Still to come in the next hour of the show, music on the way from Mary J. Blige, the Boo Radleys, Benson Boone, and so much more.
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6: It's 4:00. Good afternoon, I'm Brona Gately. High temperature warnings are continuing until Friday. Six counties in the west are under a status yellow alert until tomorrow morning. From tomorrow afternoon, 20 counties in the Midlands, south and west come under a similar warning. Temperatures are due to go above 27 degrees and aren't expected to fall below 15 degrees at night. Holly O'Neill, meteorologist with Met Éireann, says it's due to get warmer from tomorrow until Friday.
7: Generally, today we're looking at temperatures between 23 to 29 degrees. Again, that little bit cooler along the eastern coast. We may get a little bit higher locally as well. And then from Wednesday, we're looking at temperatures really in the range of 24 to 30 degrees. And those temperatures will generally stay the same up until Friday. We might have a little reprieve from Friday, Saturday, but then they'll start to pick up again.
6: A six-week hose pipe ban is due to come into effect in the Greater Dublin area, along with parts of Tipperary and here in Wexford. The implementation of this order follows exceptionally high demand across Gorey, Bunclody, Castlebridge, Curraghclough and South Wexford. The water conservation order is in place from Thursday until the 26th of August. Ishgeirin says the hose pipe ban could be extended to other parts of the country if water consumption continues at high levels. Head of Water Operations Margaret Ashridge says people can report reckless water usage to their customer care helpline.
8: Look, we can go about imposing penalties, but we normally don't have to go there. People normally, once you kind of explain to them that the importance of conserving water, like a lot of water is wasted on non-essential purposes, it could get to the stage where the communities that these people live in are put on nighttime restrictions.
6: An expert says vaping could be having worse effects than initially realised. That's as a study in European Respiratory Journal Open Research shows vaping has a harmful effect on blood vessels and reduces lung efficiency during exercise. People who vaped in the study were also less fit than those who didn't. Professor and consultant oncologist John Crone says action should be taken before it's too late.
9: So we don't yet know about the long-term cancer side effects, but remember, we were smoking for 400 years, 500 years in Europe before we discovered there was a link between smoking and cancer. I don't think we have the luxury of waiting that long with vapes.
6: A murder probe is continuing in Ballymena in County Antrim after three relatives were found dead in a house. The discovery was made yesterday morning. Chelsea Keeley reports from the scene.
10: Police haven't yet given any details about the identities of the relatives who were found dead, other than it was a male and two females. A police cordon remains in place outside the house here on the Old Collybackie Road as we wait for a further update from detectives. Police have said they're not looking for anyone else in connection with the deaths.
6: Paid leave will be available for the first time to women who suffer an early miscarriage. A bill brought forward by Enterprise Minister Peter Burke has been approved by Cabinet. Under the proposals, women who experience a pregnancy loss before 23 weeks gestation will be entitled to 5 days paid leave funded by their employer. Minister Burke says he hopes the new legislation will encourage employers to be more understanding when it comes to pregnancy loss.
11: Over 15% of women do not talk about the huge trauma they suffer during pregnancy. Loss. I think if one thing, this starts a discussion in the workplace, gets employers more readily understanding of the challenges that the grief process that women bear the vast majority of with their families. If this enhances the discussion, I think it would be a very good thing.
6: And Gardaí are investigating an unusual theft after a steel farm gate was stolen in broad daylight from a field containing livestock near New Ross. The incident happened in the Whitemoor area between 2pm and 10pm on June the 30th. The gate, which had a metal mesh covering, was removed from the field. Gardaí Éireann Maolaí is appealing to anyone who was in the area at the time or who may have information to contact New Ross Garda Station.
12: The steel gate had a metal link covering, and I suppose the strange thing about this is that it took place in broad daylight. So if anyone was around that area, the Whitemoor area of New Ross, between the hours of 2pm and 10pm on the 30th of the 6th, 26th, investigations are ongoing and Gardaí are appealing for witnesses to this incident. Make contact with New Ross Garda Station on 051 426 030.
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6: Dry and sunny today, highest temperatures of 22 to 26 degrees.
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6: Starting with soccer, assistant manager John O'Shea says that Seamus Coleman remains a huge asset to the Republic of Ireland national team. Coleman was a key figure in this year's World Cup qualification campaign, but he's weighing up his future, club future, after leaving Everton. O'Shea is waiting to see what Coleman's next step is.
15: Maybe there could be clubs interested in him and he doesn't want to move that far away, or he doesn't want to move here or to a different country or whatever the case may be. Let's just wait and see, but he's definitely a huge asset to the team, playing wise first and foremost, and then we'll see after that.
6: The first of the World Cup semi-finals takes place tonight as 2018 champions France face reigning European champion Spain. The winner of this clash will face either Argentina or England in the final on Sunday. Kickoff in Texas is tonight at 8pm Irish time. To golf, Rory McIlroy says he doesn't care about leaving a golfing legacy when the time comes to walk away from the sport. He's aiming to win his 7th major title this weekend at the

0: Into hour two of Feel Good Drive, powered by Ferrybank Motors. That's Calvin Harris, along with Jazzy and Satisfy, Mary J. Blige and Family Affair in there before that. So you are flying it with the dessert. Do keep your answers coming in, text or WhatsApp. And I have popped a video up onto the socials as well, so people can enter that way too. A reminder, the Battle of the Bangers is on the way in about half an hour's time, and an exclusive listen to that wonderful summer tune that the AED Callers Summer School of Rock have put together. That's an absolute exclusive on Southeast Radio, and it's on the way. Going to play it in about 15 minutes time, so absolutely delighted and thrilled and honoured to be asked to play that as well. It is time for this.
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0: So on yesterday, I think we had Bun Clody as a guest. And just to keep you up to date on a few more of the incorrect guesses.
2: 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It's near Camolin.
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0: And I'll add a few more to that tomorrow, but at least it gives you an idea of where the accent is not from. So it's €380. It's definitely an accent from a town or a village within the county of Wexford. So have a little listen to this.
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0: 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Music on the way, taking us back to the 90s with the Boo Radleys and Amy Winehouse. 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

0: Benson Boone, sorry I'm here for someone else at 4:27 this Tuesday, the 14th of July. Music in there as well from the Boo Radleys, Wake Up Boo, and Amy Winehouse with Rehab. So you're flying it both on the competition for the Country Bistro and the Voice Detective as well. And I have to say a huge hello to Paul Flanagan in Killinick. He says, great to hear you on the radio with your own show. I'm delighted to be here. It's great. Saves been at home doing housework and stuff anyway, Paul. And you have entered the competition for the dessert. And yeah, you're right. It could be either or. So there is kind of two answers that I could accept. Again, a reminder, I do have an exclusive on the way within the next 5 minutes. And the Ability Summer School of Rock have put together a CD and a CD single. It's called Follow Your Dream, written and performed by the class of 2026. And the guys should be so super proud of themselves. The idea of the wonder child Andrew Berry and the fantastic performer, musician, singer and all-round gentleman, Caroline Flanagan, obviously massively involved with the AD Callers and Ability's Got Talent, which I was proud to be a judge there a couple of months back. Mrs. Sharon was there all week for the workshop of the summer school as well, and so many other people, and McEgan helping and putting the CDs together, Des Kiley cover. There's so many thank yous on behalf of the Ability Summer School of Rock, but we will do them properly, and I will play that song just coming out of the ads. It is time to bring you the Voice Detective again. €380 up for grabs, and if you can identify where the accent is from, get in touch.
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0: Southeast Radio. So when Ability Summer School of Rock got in contact and said, oh please, is there any chance you could play an exclusive of our summer single? And of course, Eddie Berry sending in on all the socials as well and tagging us and making sure that this magic that is just about to happen happens. So the guys have put together a single called Follow Your Dream, written and performed by the class of 2026. And I think you've seen on the socials the other day, I popped over, gave a little workshop with interviews. Not that they needed it. They're absolutely fantastic, and just from the singing, the dancing, the interaction, and well done to everybody that popped in and took part in the workshop. Well done to Caroline Flanagan, of course, Andrew Berry, my sister Sharon was in there, Paul Walsh, Paddy was there, of course, Paddy Power, Mick Egan doing the CDs, Des Kiley bringing the cover of the CD single together. And they said, can you play it out on air? I said, listen, tune in 4:30 Tuesday and I'm going to put this on for you. So do enjoy. This is Ability Summer School of Rock, class of 2026, with their little single, which is just amazing and very heartwarming. It's called Follow Your Dream.

If that doesn't warm your heart, then I don't know what to say to you. A little sister Maria in there as well, singing along. I'll put a little video up on our socials so you can see the background of the making of that Follow Your Dreams from Ability Summer School of Rock. Well done to you all. Give you a big, big, big round of applause. It was beautiful. Right, let's keep you going with the tunes. Here's some U2 and Vertigo on Feel Good Drive.

0: Love watching the music video for that. Yaz, Plastic Population, and The Only Way Is Up. So they cover that song. It was an original from someone else. I think I've told you umpteen times about the original's special show I done, oh, donkeys years ago, when I lived in Spain on a different radio show. And it was amazing when you looked up songs that we thought were originals, which weren't. Anyway, You Too and Vertigo in before that, 20 minutes to 5. And just before that, then we played Ability's Summer School of Rock with their brand new single called Follow Your Dreams, written and performed by the class of 2026. So super cute. I still have to call someone from The Voice Detective, and I will do that before the news at 5. I also have to do this.
1: Battle of the Bangers.
0: Two songs today, and it's all about the sun and the moon.
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0: So you can choose Picture House, text or WhatsApp A. Or if you want to hear REM Anna on the Moon, text or WhatsApp B. It's 087 373 7956, and the song that gets the most votes, like as you know, will be the first song to be played out of the news at 5, and it is up on our Instagram and on our Facebook, so people will be voting that way as well. It'll be fair and square. No, we can. To come very shortly, his brand new single, it's called Doors, and we're back next with The Script.
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0: That's the brand new single from Noah Kahan. Liking that, loving it, actually, I would go as far as saying. It's called Doors. The script and break even in there before that, bringing us back to 2007. So Brian in New Ross says, song B for me, Julie, please, and Battle of the Bangers. Well, do you know what? I'll say, yeah, I'll accept your song B. Doesn't mean it's going to win, though, Brian. You'll have to wait and see just after the news at 5 o'clock which one wins. Deirdre says, on the back of the single from the AD Callers, Follow Your Dream, she says, my heart is definitely melting hearing that. Well done to all involved. Another message in. Thank you for playing the Ability Rock song. Enjoying the music every evening. My brother was told that he couldn't believe it was going to be on the radio. He was told it was going to be on, didn't believe it was going to be played, and it was played. So yeah, I think it melted a lot of people's hearts. Hey, actually, I'm going off on one and I forgot Bridget O'Dowd is on the phone. Bridget, hello.
1: Hello there. How are you, Julie?
0: I'm sure you could have still been there till sunset.
1: Yeah.
0: I went off on one. How's things? Are you enjoying the nice weather? A bit overcast today, but...
1: Yeah, beautiful weather though, isn't it?
0: Have yourself and Martin got nice suntans now in the back of the last week or two?
1: Oh, yeah, in back of my head is burnt off me.
0: You put no hat on?
1: No, I don't wear a hat. I have to get all the sun I can get now.
0: I was warning everyone. I was like, wear the hat, drink the water. Temperatures are given are higher than you think. And the hope, but she listens, Grant. It'll go brown. Anything that's red will go brown. So the last time you were on The Voice Detective, you had a little guess. Can you even remember?
1: No, I can't remember it. Well, I remember being on it, but I can't think what I said.
0: I would love to lie and say I remember, but I don't either. Anyway, onwards and upwards to this. It's a brand new Voice Detective. And to be honest, it's not too bad. It's €380 today. So if you did win that, what would you spend it on? Would you tell Martin or say nothing?
1: I'd probably give Martin half it.
0: Would you? And then he'd take you out for dinner and you can keep your half. That's a fair deal.
1: Yeah.
0: So listen, I'm going to play this for you quickly, all right?
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0: Have you any idea in your head what you think the answer could be?
1: Would it be Kiltealy?
0: Kiltealy, that's actually not been guessed yet. So we'll drum roll, right?
1: Oh, that's my intro.
0: Your intro. And this is your outro, Bridget. I'm very sorry. But it's well worth a guess. And we will add that to the incorrect guesses. And hopefully you'll get another chance to win a few pounds. So you enjoy the rest of your Tuesday and send my love to Martin.
1: Thanks, Julie.
0: All right, Bridget. Bye.
1: Okay, bye-bye. Bye.
0: Bye, Bridget. Right, we're going to very quickly do this.
3: Battle of the Bangers.
0: So it's all about the sun and the moon in Battle of the Bangers today. Taking you back to the 90s from the album called Karmarama. So you have Sunburst, text or WhatsApp A, and if you would rather hear Man on the Moon or EM, text or WhatsApp B, and we'll see which one wins after the news at 5. Talking about the news at 5, it is on the way with Bruna Gately taking us there. Do enjoy this. It's your Love in Arms back in the final hour of the show, and we'll bring you our traffic jam throwback.

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9: It's 5 o'clock. Good evening. I'm Brona Gately. Households are being urged to obey a hosepipe ban and continue to conserve water. The Greater Dublin area, along with parts of Tipperary and here in Wexford, come in under a 6-week water conservation order from Thursday. It follows exceptionally high demand across Gorey, Bunclody, Castlebridge, Curraghclough and South Wexford. Ishgairin says the hosepipe ban could be extended to other parts of the country if water usage continues at high levels during the heatwave. Head of Water Operations Margaret Attridge says nighttime restrictions can be avoided if people obey the ban.
10: The service to their community, to hospitals in their community, to care homes in their communities does get impacted, and that is why we are bringing in this hosepipe ban, the water conservation order, you know, to get people who live in these communities to work with us so that we can all work together to protect water for essential purposes.
9: The Taoiseach says he is leaning towards a total ban on e-scooters in Ireland. It follows criticism that the newly introduced ban on scrambler bikes in public places is not being enforced. The parents of 16-year-old Grace Lynch, who was killed in Dublin earlier this year, are appearing before the Oireachtas Justice Committee. In the Dáil, Taoiseach Micheál Martin says the government will use all tools available to it. Meanwhile, speaking on Morning Mix earlier, Wexford Garda Aidan Miley had this advice for any parents who have kids under the age of 16 using e-scooters.
11: I'd urge parents of children who have these e-scooters to stop them from using them if they're under the age of 16. There are serious injuries, and as you said, there are people ending up in the National Rehabilitation Centre in Dunleary with very, very serious injuries. I'd urge parents to take them off their children if they are under the age of 16 and have access.
9: Counter-terrorism police in the UK have confirmed Anne Widdecombe's death was a targeted attack. Officers are still trying to establish a motive for the former MP's murder after she was found dead at her home in Devon last Thursday. Assistant Commissioner Lawrence Taylor told reporters police have a further warrant to detain the suspect, a 28-year-old white man.
12: Extensive searches have taken place at an address in Rotherham, and scenes remain in place as that activity continues. We have also been granted a warrant of further detention, which means the suspect can now be held for questioning for up to 7 days under the Terrorism Act.
9: Donald Trump's backed down on plans to introduce a 20% fee on ships using the Strait of Hormuz. On social media, he says it's after discussions with Middle East states. President Trump says he'll replace his idea with new trade and investment deals with Gulf states. A US blockade of Iranian ships and ports will remain though, in the Strait. Earlier, an administration official, Kevin Bassett, said a lot of oil was still getting out of the region.
13: The fact is that the Navy has made an enormous amount of progress at helping our friendly ships get through the Gulf. And if you look at the day-to-day traffic, then there's a heck of a lot of fossil fuel, of oil, making it out and making it to refineries in Asia and Europe and elsewhere.
9: Police in the north say post-mortem examinations will take place in due course as they continue a murder investigation in Ballymena in County Antrim. Three people who were related were discovered dead inside the property yesterday morning. The Ulster Unionist Ballymena councillor Brian Thompson says the local community is devastated.
14: Very much shock. It is an extremely residential area and a number of elderly people in the area, which is concerning.
9: Women who suffer an early miscarriage will be entitled to paid leave for the first time. Cabinet has approved legislation brought forward by Enterprise Minister Peter Burke. Under the proposals, women who lose a pregnancy before 23 weeks gestation will be entitled to 5 days paid leave. Minister Burke says he hopes the move will help make workplaces more compassionate for women experiencing miscarriage.
15: We're very keen to put forward any support we can in those traumatic circumstances. And critically, this will be one support. And I know there are so many areas that we have to improve upon, but I think this is a small step in the right direction. Hopefully it will accelerate those discussions and that we all can be a more compassionate workforce.
9: And it's a busy weekend for fundraisers at County Wexford, with two popular charity sea swims taking place on Saturday. The Bowtie Dip will take place and raise money for its Good to Talk counselling services, while the Dip of the Nip will support the Hope Cancer Support Centre. With both events taking place in Rosslare, organisers are encouraging people to come along, take part and support the two local charities. Speaking on Morning Mix earlier, Eileen Rowe explains where the whole idea originally came from.
16: So for me, it's all about getting people into the sea. The fundraising and all of that comes afterwards. It's just really about getting people to embrace the sea. We live so close to so many amazing and beautiful beaches all around our county, but we've people that travel all over Ireland now to Wexford for the Dip in the Nip. I've family on their way home from America, so at the moment I'm not sure if they're willing or unwilling, but hoping that they will participate.
9: For all your local stories and more, visit southeastradio.ie. It's 5 minutes past five.
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9: I.e., it's 5 minutes past five.
17: And Sean Aaron, Tá Gairí go Malin, mar de le cuirsí a chuirsála agus le dravia. 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Shin myways.ie, on the hortroth, a grieltus naheran.
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9: Tonight will be dry and warm with clear spells, lowest temperatures of 13 to 18 degrees.
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9: Starting with soccer, assistant manager John O'Shea says that Seamus Coleman remains a huge asset to the Republic of Ireland national team. Coleman was a huge key figure in this year's World Cup qualification campaign, but he's weighing up his club future after leaving Everton. O'Shea is waiting to see what Coleman's next step is.
18: Maybe there could be clubs interested in him and he doesn't want to move that far away, or he doesn't want to move here or to a different country or whatever the case may be. Let's just wait and see, but he's definitely huge asset to the team, playing wise first and foremost, and then we'll see after that.
9: Elsewhere, the first of the World Cup semi-finals takes place tonight as 2018 champions France face reigning European champions Spain. The winner of

This clash will face either Argentina or England in the final on Sunday. Kickoff in Texas tonight is at 8 p.m. Irish time. Meanwhile, FIFA President Gianni Infantino has been reported to the International Olympic Committee for allegedly breaching political neutrality rules.

0: the people that love and care about me think a certain way of me. But yeah, I'll be long gone. I'll be dead. I don't think I'll be seeing what people say about me. I'll be 6 feet under.
1: And in rugby, Jeremy Loughman and Rob Balakoon are expected to be fit for Ireland's summer test with New Zealand on Saturday. The pair missed the win over Japan at the weekend, but assistant coach Andrew Goodman confirmed that the full squad trained in Auckland today. Ireland are bidding to become the first team to beat the All Blacks at Eden Park in 32 years. That's your news and sport on Southeast Radio.

0: winner.
1: It is time to have a look at the socials and see which song is the first song to be played out of the news this hour. And looking at Man on the Moon on Instagram, a big hello and thanks for voting to Anne Roach, to Shea Gordon, Susie in there as well, Anna Doyle, Kathleen Rochford, she's in Wexford today, our very own Brona, voting for Man on the Moon, Anne-Marie O'Byrne, Hamill, Ian Power, David Maloney, Sylvia Murphy and more. And if we look heading back to the 90s with Sunburst, Theresa Denton wanting to hear that, Shazbury the Raspberry, always looking stunning. And a great song choice as well. She's looking for Picture House. Emer Lacey, Eileen Murphy. There's lots of people on our texts and WhatsApps as well. Be Please, says Mags. Deirdre wants to hear Be as well. So when we whittle it all up, press the magic buttons, do the sums, we figure out that today, the winner for Battle of the Bangers. We're heading back to 1992 with Michael Stipe, REM. Enjoy this one on Feel Good Drive. It's Man on the Moon. Time approaching 10 past 5.

0: People, back to 1995, open your heart. We are into the final hour of Feel Good Drive, powered by Ferry Bank Motors. And of course, before that, winner for Battle of the Bangers today, Man on the Moon, been the popular choice, and we will do it for you all over again tomorrow. Again, a reminder of the competition on the go, the Country Bistro in Timon, celebrating 34 years in business, and they are now open 7 days a week, serving everything from delicious breakfasts, tasty lunches, hearty evening meals, and catering for all occasions. And to celebrate this wonderful milestone, we say congratulations to Mary and the team, and they have teamed up with us to give away 5 €50 Country Bistro vouchers. We did give one away yesterday, and we have one to give away to you again today. And keep listening to Feel Good Drive all this week for your chance to win. I am describing a dessert to you, and I'm asking you to tell me what the dessert is. So it's light, it's crispy on the outside, marshmallow soft on the inside, and usually topped with whipped cream and fresh fruit. It's pretty sweet and airy as well. So if you can tell me what the answer is, 087 373 7956, and the winner will be announced just before the news at 6. We're back next with some Ravelin A.
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6: 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As the Banner with Angan show marks its 75th anniversary, I'll be speaking with the volunteers whose dedication has made it one of the county's biggest and longest running agricultural shows. 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
1: So first of all, if we look to the roads, there is an N30 stop and go traffic management in place on the R730 Kilteely Junction to the R735 Adamstown Junction, and that is in place until the 31st of July. Meanwhile, to your ferries in Rosslare, Europort, Rosslare to Pembroke, sailing on the vessel Innisfree this evening. The scheduled departure time, 8:45pm, and the scheduled arrival is at 12:46. That's all good with Irish Ferries and showing on time. Meanwhile, with Stena Line, the vessel Stena Nordica, sailing this evening from Rosslare, departing at 7:30 and arriving safely in Fishguard at 11pm. If you do come across any problems on the roads, tailbags, diversions, and it's safe to do so, as always, we do appreciate you getting in touch. Our number 0873737956. That is it for Southeast Radio's traffic and travel news. And we continue on with the music, and still to come, in a few minutes' time, we will bring you that traffic jam throwback.

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1: And for this Tuesday today, the 14th of July, your pollen count is high.
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1: So just before we head to the news with Brona, we've had a message to say the Stop Go is still in operation outside Clonroach at the Borough Valley Fruit Farm on the N30. Thanks very much for that. So we'll head to the newsroom, as I say, where Brona has all the latest headlines for you now.
6: Thanks, Julie. Here are your headlines. A 6-week hose pipe ban is due to come into effect in parts of Wexford on Thursday. It follows exceptionally high demand across Goree, Bunclody, Castlebridge, Kirklow and South Wexford. Counter-terrorism police in the UK have confirmed Anne Widdecombe's death was a targeted attack, and the Taoiseach says he is leaning towards a total ban on e-scooters in Ireland. And the weather tonight will be dry and warm with clear spells, lows temperatures of 13 to 18 degrees.
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1: So today it's Turn It Up Tuesday for our Traffic Jam Throwback. If you are in the car, heading home, heading to work, or just chilling, kids in the car, you're on your own. Aircon on, probably full blast at this stage, 20 degrees Celsius as we speak here in the heart of Wexford Town. Do enjoy this one from Don Henley. It's Boys of Summer on Feel Good Drive.

Feel Good Drive on Southeast Radio. That, of course, been Dermot Kennedy with Turnstile, and before that, Don Henley, Boys of Summer. Today's Turn It Up Tuesday, all part of our traffic jam throwback. So, all throughout the show and all this week, we're giving you the chance to win a €50 voucher from the Country Bistro in Timon. I had a little video up on our socials, and of course, I explained a beautiful dessert to you and asked you to tell me what the dessert was. And the answer, of course, well, some people said meringue, but of course, the main answer being a pavlova. And the winner that has come out today is Rebecca Byrne. So, Rebecca, well done to you. And in her comment, she said that it used to be her favourite dessert that her granddad used to buy her. So, hopefully, maybe with that €50 voucher, Rebecca, you can enjoy some more pavlova for yourself. Enjoy Bellex One Flame, and still to come between now and the top of the hour, Kingfisher Fun and the Cranberries.

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That's Kingfisher with Caroline on Southeast Radio's Feel Good Drive. And that is just about it from me. I do hope you enjoyed the show. We will give you a chance to win the voice text of tomorrow, and like that as well, more chances to win with the Country Bistro in Timon. Many thanks to Ferrybank Motors powering us through on Feel Good Drive. Tony is up next with the best of country and Irish. You enjoy the rest of your Tuesday, and I will be back tomorrow from 3.

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6: It's 6 o'clock. Good evening. I'm Brona Gately. Households are being urged to obey a house pipe ban and continue to conserve water. The Greater Dublin area, along with parts of Tipperary and here in Wexford, come under a six-week water conservation order from Thursday. It follows exceptionally high demand across Goree, Bunclody, Castlebridge, Curraghclough and South Wexford. Ishgarran says the hose pipe ban could be extended to other parts of the country if water usage continues at high levels during the heat wave. Head of Water Operations Margaret Attridge says nighttime restrictions can be avoided if people obey the ban.
7: The service to their community, to hospitals in their community, to care homes in their communities does get impacted, and that is why we are bringing in this hose pipe ban, the water conservation order, you know, to get people who live in these communities to work with us so that we can all work together to protect water for essential purposes.
6: The Taoiseach says he's leaning towards a total ban on e-scooters in Ireland. It follows criticism that the newly introduced ban on scrambler bikes in public places is not being enforced. The parents of 16-year-old Grace Lynch, who was killed in Dublin earlier this year, are appearing before the Oireachtas Justice Committee. In the Dáil, Taoiseach Micheál Martin says the government will use all tools available to it. Meanwhile, speaking on Morning Mix earlier, Wexford Garda Aidan Miley had this advice for any parents who have kids under the age of 16 using e-scooters.
8: And I'd urge parents of children who have these e-scooters to stop them from using them if they're under the age of 16. There are serious injuries, and as you said, there are people ending up in the National Rehabilitation Centre in Dunleary with very, very serious injuries. I'd urge parents to take them off their children if they are under the age of 16 and have access.
6: Counter-terrorism police in the UK have confirmed Anne Widdecombe's death was a targeted attack. Officers are still trying to establish a motive for the former MP's murder after she was found dead at her home in Devon last Thursday. Assistant Commissioner Lawrence Taylor told reporters police have a further warrant to detain the suspect, a 28-year-old white man.
9: Extensive searches have taken place at an address in Rotherham, and scenes remain in place as that activity continues. We have also been granted a warrant of further detention, which means the suspect can now be held for questioning for up to 7 days under the Terrorism Act.
6: Women who suffer an early miscarriage will be entitled to paid leave for the first time. Cabinet has approved legislation brought forward by Enterprise Minister Peter Burke. Under the proposals, women who lose a pregnancy before 23 weeks gestation will be entitled to 5 days paid leave. Minister Burke says he hopes the move will help make workplaces more compassionate for women experiencing miscarriage.
10: We're very keen to put forward any support we can in those traumatic circumstances, and critically, this will be one support. And I know there are so many areas that we have to improve upon, but I think this is a small step in the right direction. Hopefully it will accelerate those discussions and that we all can be a more compassionate workforce.
6: The government is being urged to use the EU presidency to remove the VAT on sunscreen. The product is currently classed as a cosmetic product and taxed at 23% under EU law. AIM2 is calling for the price to be cut and to make it more affordable and available. And it's a busy weekend for fundraisers in County Wexford, with two popular charity sea swims taking place on Saturday. The Bowtie Dip will raise money for its Good to Talk counselling services, while the Dip in the Nip will support Hope Cancer Support Centre. With both events taking place in Rosslare, organisers are encouraging people to come along, take part and support the two local charities. Speaking on Morning Mix earlier, Eileen Rowe explains where the whole idea originally came from.
11: So for me, it's all about getting people into the sea. The fundraising and all of that comes afterwards. It's just really about getting people to embrace the sea. We live so close to so many amazing and beautiful beaches all around our county. But we've people that travel all over Ireland now to Wexford for the Dip in the Nip. I've family on their way home from America. So at the moment, I'm not sure if they're willing or unwilling, but hoping that they will participate.
6: For all your local stories and more, visit southeastradio.ie. It's 4 minutes past six.
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6: Tonight will be dry and warm with clear spells. Lowest temperatures of 13 to 18 degrees.
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15: Brought to you with thanks to Donoghue Agri Machinery, Quarry Park, Enniscorthy, the main New Holland dealer in the southeast.
6: New research has found Irish people are among the strongest supporters of farmers in Europe. More than 80% of those surveyed described farmers as hardworking, while three-quarters said they're an important part of their local communities. The study also found strong support for more sustainable farming, with both the public and farmers favouring incentives and fair rewards over a fines-based approach. Elsewhere, farm organisations say the current hose pipe ban should not affect farmers, as water used for livestock and essential agricultural purposes is exempt from the restrictions. However, they're urging farmers to continue using water responsibly as dry weather conditions persist across many parts of the country. And that's your farming news for now. More at the same time tomorrow. Southeast Radio has been informed of the following bereavements. Barnes of Rosslare Strand. Ivan Barnes, ní mórtal, Grange Court, Rosslare Strand. Beloved wife of the late Enda. Mother of Tony and Elizabeth. Sister of Morris, Brendan, Jimmy, Nuala and the late Des, Raymond and Rita. Reposing in Mulligan's Funeral Home, the Fife Wexford, today Tuesday until 8 p.m. Funeral Mass on Wednesday at 12 noon in St. Bridget's Church, Rosslare Strand. Burial afterwards in St. Mary's Cemetery to Goat. Family flowers only. Reynolds of Bunclody. Mary Reynolds, Knockanore Bunclody and formerly of St. Aidan's Villas, Enniscorthy. Loved wife of John. Mother of Nicky, Eddie, John, Paula and the late Ashling. Sister of Joe, Geraldine and the late Bill, Eleanor, Kay, Anne and Jenny. Reposing at Crosby's Funeral Home in Enniscorthy today Tuesday until 7 p.m. Removal from Crosby's Funeral Home on Wednesday to St. Aidan's Cathedral for Funeral Mass at 12 noon, followed by private cremation. Family flowers only, donations if desired, to Wicklow Hospice or the Hope Centre in Enniscorthy. House private, please. Gordon of New Ross. Josie Gordon.

Franklin of Enniscorthy, Michael Franklin Finchogue Enniscorthy, beloved husband of the late Mary, father of Tina and Siobhan, and brother of Joan, reposing in Brown's Funeral Home Enniscorthy on Wednesday from 3 p.m. Removal at 6:30 p.m. to St. Senan's Parish Church. Funeral Mass on Thursday at 10 a.m. Burial afterwards in St. Mary's Cemetery. Doyle of Carnew. Susan Doyle, Coolatin Road, Carnew, County Wicklow, in her 91st year. Loving mother of Mary, sister of Sis, and the late Joe, Bill, Paddy, Mick, Tony, Kathleen, Nan and Margaret, Mag. Reposing in McRae's Funeral Home, Carnew, on Wednesday from 2 p.m. until 8 p.m. Reposing again on Thursday from 2 p.m. until 7:30 p.m. Removal to the Church of the Most Holy Rosary, Carnew, arriving for 8 p.m. Funeral Mass on Friday at 10:30 a.m. Burial afterwards in Tomacork Cemetery. Southeast Radio extends sympathy to the bereaved.

Yeah, what a good start from Mike Denver, and that is High Cotton kicking off the program on this lovely Tuesday evening. Hope you're well. Thanks to Julie, back tomorrow, and it's Feel Good Radio Country and Irish with me, Tony Gill, all the way until 8 o'clock. On the way is Mark Roberts, Jackie Bannon, and Caitlin Marie. Good evening.

0: Now, I'll dedicate that to Charlie O'Toole in Ferns, and that is Brendan Shine and Emily there. And did you miss me? Hello, Noreen Tuddy in Sunny Dungarvan, Michelle Clancy in Gorey, and also to Babs and Paddy on the Hill in Powldrew, where all the hay is made. Erin Noon is on the way, and Trudy Lawler as well. 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

0: That's Faith Hill, American country, big American country star, and a massive hit that was way back, and A Piece of My Heart. Michael Farrell with Ghost Riders, and also hello to Mary in Coratloe, Southeast Radio on a Tuesday, Country Night.
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5: 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We hope to see you there.
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8: It's 7 o'clock. Good evening, I'm Daniel Pitcher. The Taoiseach suggested he'd support a full ban on e-scooters. He made the comments during a discussion on the enforcement of Grace's Law, which sees the use of scrambler bikes banned in public places. The restrictions were introduced after the death of 16-year-old Grace Lynch, who was hit by a scrambler in Finglas, Dublin this year. Her father Martin paid tribute to the GAA clubs, which have banned the use of e-scooters on their ground.
9: We would like to applaud Grace's local GAA club, Erin Doyle, for taking the lead. They introduced a ban on e-scooter and e-bike usage on their grounds. This was followed by Greg Cullen GAA, and we hope this will be the case for all the GAA clubs around the country, as enough is enough.
8: The Garda Commissioner, Justin Kelly, has apologised to the victims of convicted sex offender Bill Keneally following the publication of the South East Commission of Investigation report. The report found that there was serious inaction by senior Garda officers during the original investigation in 1987, describing it as a serious dereliction of duty. It also found that there were delays in a second investigation in 2013, but concluded that there was no Garda cover-up and that the overall investigation ultimately led to Keneally successful prosecution. Women who suffer an early miscarriage will, for the first time, be entitled to paid leave. Cabinet has approved legislation brought forward by the Enterprise Minister, Peter Burke. The bill provides 5 days paid leave for women who experience a pregnancy loss before 23 weeks gestation, with the cost covered by employers. Minister Burke says the 5 days could be increased eventually.
10: I think it's a strong start. Obviously, we need to do more, but currently we have obviously sick leave as well, which is 5 days, and then we have an extra safety net with illness benefit. So there is a strong start now in terms of the progression to sick leave if it is needed, and also obviously illness benefit subsequent to that.
8: Donald Trump has scrapped plans to charge a 20% toll on shipping for safe passage through the Strait of Hormuz. The US president says it will be replaced by trade and investment deals with Gulf states. In the White House this evening, he explained he was called by kings and emirs from the region who suggested an alternative.
11: And we would like to invest tremendously in the United States as opposed to charging a fee. And I like that, actually, because I don't think anybody should be able to charge a fee for the strait or for any other strait relationship.
8: The National Severe Weather and Flood Coordination Group has met to discuss the impact of the ongoing heat wave. It says six counties are under a status yellow high temperature warning until tomorrow morning. 20 counties will be affected by a similar alert from tomorrow until Friday, with forecasts of temperatures exceeding 27 degrees. Meteorologist with Met Éireann, Holly O'Neill, says temperatures will cool slightly this weekend.
12: But temperatures generally over the weekend looking Friday 24 to 29 degrees, and then the weekend generally 22 to 26. So like I said, tiny bit of a reprieve, but still quite warm. And again, the warmest of those temperatures will be along the southwest and west.
8: The Irish Nurses and Midwives Organisation is to ballot its members for industrial action up to and including strike action in a dispute over pay. The union says the government has failed to establish a clear basis for negotiations on a new public sector pay deal. It says nurses and midwives are facing rising living costs, unsafe workloads and ongoing staffing pressures, and is calling for realistic pay increases in any new agreement. And Dublin Airport is facing pressure to reduce its airport fees in 2027. The Irish Aviation Authority is proposing the airport lower the price cap by 15% to €8.85 a passenger. The regulator, which is responsible for the setting of airport charges, says that the reduction is being recommended as a result of increased revenue and passenger numbers. And that's your latest news update at 4 minutes past seven.
13: Good evening, I'm Stephen Doyle. Shamrock Rovers will be hoping to overcome a 2-0 deficit against Floriana tonight in the second leg of their Champions League first-round qualifier. They trail the Maltese champions after last week's match away from home and are without Matt Healy, the midfielder suspended for two yellow cards in that first leg. Captain Pico Lopez returns from World Cup duty with Cape Verde. They kick off at Tallaght Stadium at 8 o'clock. Meanwhile, Athlone Town have appointed St Patrick's Athletic assistant coach Sean O'Connor as their new manager. The Midlands club are currently seventh in the First Division and 4 points off the playoff places. The first of the World Cup semi-finals kicks off tonight in Dallas at 8 o'clock. The 2018 champions France take on the reigning European champions Spain. The winners of that match will face either Argentina or England in the final next Sunday. FIFA President Gianni Infantino has been reported to the International Olympic Committee for allegedly breaching political neutrality rules. This comes after the USA striker Florian Balogun had a one-match red card ban suspended to allow him to face Belgium after Donald Trump, the US President, rang Infantino. The complaint to the IOC has been made by human rights group Fair Square. In total, they allege 5 clear breaches of the IOC rules. Tadej Pogacar has won the 10th stage on the Tour de France, his third time to win a stage on Bastille Day. Closest rival Jonas Vingegaard had the chance to close the gap in La Lioran, where he beat Pogacar in a two-man sprint to the line in 2024, but the Slovenian has stretched his overall lead to 3 minutes and 36 seconds. Ireland's Ben Healy was 42nd today and is now up to 91st in general classification, a jump of 15 places. And Cricket Ireland have appointed former England international Jonathan Trott in a short-term consultancy role ahead of their ODI series against Afghanistan next month. Trott was most recently the head coach of the Afghanistan men's cricket team. Elsewhere, Devon women's head coach Lauren Rowles has been appointed as national women's selector and will attend the Ireland against West Indies match tomorrow in Tyrone. That's your news and sport update. It's 6 minutes past seven.

Celtic Brothers, and that's Mary's Wedding, the Willoughbys, all four of them. Red Hurley is on the way, and Frank Nelson as well. And now I want to say hello to Dick and Marion Phillips in Small Ford and a Tie in County Kildare, saying hello to all their friends and their Wexford friends, and to Mary in Kilkenny too.

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Sandy Kelly, and that is San Antone Rose, or Rose of San Antone, some people call it. And it's even an instrumental, believe it or not. I'm sure you do, anyway. The Black Raven is on the way, and also Jenny Hanlon, and there's lots more. Southeast Radio on a Tuesday.

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1: We're moving now towards generating electricity from wind and from solar. And that's the future. And with that, of course, other opportunities. Wind turbines have to be imported into the country, and other technologies, and kits does as well. And I mean, Rosslare Port has that infrastructure. It's at a tier one status. And it's a really important piece of infrastructure, not just for Wexford, but for the entire island of Ireland.
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Yeah, waltzing with Ambrose, and that's Ambrose McDermott there for you, Teresa, in Ballincash. Lee Matthews is on the way, and also Mary Black, South East Radio, with all your favourites, and it's Feel Good Radio, Country and Irish, with me, Tony Cahill, till 8 o'clock.

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1: 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As the Banner with Angan show marks its 75th anniversary, I'll be speaking with the volunteers whose dedication has made it one of the county's biggest and longest running agricultural shows. 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
4: Summertime, sunshine, blue skies, flowers, pollen, itchy eyes, sneezing, coughing. 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

Johnny Carroll and Country Blues, and Martin Colfer and Betty Breen are on the way with the Austin Diary. Peter taking you through tonight, and I thank you very much for your company on this Tuesday evening, and I will talk to you.

0: Good evening, everybody, and welcome once again to the Christian Media Trust. This is Diocesan Diary, introduced as usual by Martin Colfer
1: and Betty Breen.
0: It's our monthly look at activities and events around the diocese, or hopefully of relevance to people in the diocese. Tonight we'll be talking to someone about a long-standing pilgrimage to Medjugorje, and continuing with part two of our discussion about a new book on the old graveyard in Clongeen. But first, we'll have a couple of diary items from around the diocese from Betty.
1: We have a few here, Martin. Bereavement support. If you're grieving the loss of a loved one or suffering loss of any kind and need support, please call the confidential line on 087-3846-577. And also, they hold a drop-in service on the first Thursday of each month. And that's all in St. Michael's Pastoral Centre, Michael Street, New Ross. And that's at 7 o'clock. National Grandparents Pilgrimage to Knock is on July the 26th. This is an acknowledgement and a celebration of the pivotal role played by grandparents in the faith development of children. The Rosary Group in Our Lady's Island meet on the Mondays from 7 o'clock until 7:30 in the parish church. 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
0: And now it's time for our first guest for this evening, and we're delighted to welcome back three people from the parish of Clongeen who joined us last month to tell us about a wonderful new book on Clongeen Old Graveyard. And they are Jimmy Curtis, Mary Murphy and Eilish Murphy. You're very welcome, folks, to the programme again.
2: Thank you.
3: Thank you very much.
0: Okay, now the last time we covered things like, you know, a few details about the actual graveyard and how your project started. And we got some statistics from Eilish about the graveyard and the early burials and how many are buried there. And how you, the methodology, how you read the

0: of Tighmon, Kennedy of Waterford, and John Rowan of Waterford.
1: Now, we also had, have we finished on the Masons, Jimmy, or any
0: no,
1: other interesting...
0: No, we had local people who made headstones. Pete Quinn of Brynestown, his signature is on two concrete headstones. And he was a carpenter, seemingly, from the 1911 census. And he probably made frames for the headstone, and then he filled the headstone and he stamped the names then into the concrete.
1: Okay, that's fine, thank you. And you were involved a bit with the photography as well, and there's some beautiful aerial shots of the graveyard.
0: Yeah, we had a drone then hired by from Colfer, and he took a photograph and we produced the map from that. And then we had we took the front page, was taken by a drone as well. The photographs were, I suppose when we started, we had no experience of recording headstones. And then we got a camera and the whole thing turned around really. We got a lot of information through that. And after taking a quantity of photographs, we found that certain methods produced some quality images. We used a mirror to deflect the sunlight onto the headstone if it was a headstone shading, or even if the sun wasn't in the right position. And that was very important too, that you take the photograph at around noon, so when the sun was shining from the south, because the headstone was facing east, and you get a good picture then from that.
1: Now, there were some interesting inscriptions and some interesting people involved with or buried in the graveyard. Eilish, you're going to tell us about that.
2: Yes, so I suppose probably the three of the interesting people that are there are, we have Bishop Sweetman, who was buried in the graveyard in the Sweetman family plot. He was buried in 1786, originally from Collipswell in Newbon, and he was a former Bishop of Ferns for 42 years. And in 1998, the bicentennial commemorations for the 1798 rebellion, the local committee added to the headstone in the graveyard the fact that he had ordained both Father John Murphy and Father Tomás Clinch, who were both leaders in the 1798 rebellion. Another man who, while technically not buried in the graveyard, we also recorded all the plaques that are in or around the church. And one of these is commemorating Father Peter Whelan. He was a native of Loch Nagear in Clongeen. He later ministered in Savannah in Georgia, and they still remember him there because he was a chaplain to both sides during the American Civil War, and he would have been done a lot of work in one of the prisons out there as well.
1: And that's an interesting story in its own right, so we may come back to that at some other time. There are inscriptions actually in Latin on some of the headstones, Mary.
3: Well, yes, that one was a conundrum for us for many years to figure out the Latin inscription, because none of us were fluent in Latin. So luckily, after a lot of searching, we came across a Latin expert called Charlie Kerrigan, who managed to figure out most of the words on the stone. And he translated them for us so that we could verify that the tombstone was commemorating a Latin teacher who taught in the Carmelite school in Hortown. Without his help, we had an article from the school's collection saying that there was a Latin teacher buried in the graveyard. But it was great that he was actually able to put it down in Latin for us and then translate the Latin into English.
1: Now, there's a wealth of history, obviously, as well as headstones in the graveyard. And one of the aspects that struck me is the 1798 section, we'll call it, our corner. Tell us a little about that, Mary.
3: Yes, well, this is a little revered section in the graveyard that commemorates the people, the local insurgents who were killed in 1798 in Hortown. And nobody was ever seen to put any extra graves in that particular area. It's reserved totally for 1798, even though that you're talking about 200 years ago or more. And yet nothing was ever put near those particular graves.
1: And as you go into the graveyard, it's on the right. Is it over to the right?
3: Yes, if you're going in through the entrance gate, it's on your right. It's kind of the far corner, over on the far corner. And there's a big tombstone at

0: the head of it with just two initials on it, JM. And that's to commemorate John Murphy, who was the leader of the Rose Garland men in 1798.
1: So the parish is was very steeped in 1798, and there's a wonderful monument in Hortown itself, isn't there?
0: Yes, that's
1: about 1790.
0: True.
1: So if I go along to the graveyard now and I'm new to the area, how would I find a grave, or how would I know what I'm looking at?
2: I suppose one of the things we did when we were producing the map that's in the front of the book is we also numbered all the headstones, and that each individual plot is identified on the map. So if you're looking for, say, a particular family grave and you know it's number 5, for example, you'll be able to see it on the map that we have in the book.
1: Lovely. Okay, so this is wonderful to record all this information, and I know it was painstaking work and you did a powerful job on it, so well done. Jimmy, you're particularly interested that this work should be done, and that the sacred spaces should be preserved and recorded.
3: Yes, we should be preserving those graveyards as they are. It is our past, and we should not be modernizing them. They are a part of our past culture, and every hump and hollow, headstone and marker stone, ledger, are memorials of our ancestors. We should be respecting those and keep as they are by leaving them as they are.
1: Okay, so I'm sure you all agree with that. And thank you for coming in to tell us about part 2 of the story of the old graveyard in Clongeen. And thank you to Jimmy Curtis, Mary Murphy and Eilish Murphy. Just as a postscript to that interview, the first print is sold out now, but the second print is being produced and will be available shortly. So don't delay. Get your order into one of the committee on the Old Graveyard and Historical Society.
0: Our first piece of music tonight is Nearer My God to Thee, and it's by Catherine Jenkins.

0: Our reflection tonight is about taking time out for ourselves, and it's entitled Song of the Prom, and it's by Nollaig O'Donnell. A walk on the prom brings calm to the mind. Hear the steps in the way thread the cares of the day. See the breeze toss the sand, bring a tear to your eye. Smell the sea in the air, deep breath in and exhale. Hear the sound of your heart in the beat of the waves. Let the song of the birds bring a smile to your face. Past the swings in the green, catch the kids as they scream. So now, take that break from the strife of your everyday life.
1: Now it's my pleasure to introduce our second guest for this evening, and she is Joan Kavanagh, who's planning a very important trip to Medjugorje. You're welcome, Joan.
2: Oh, thank you, Martin, and thank you for having me.
1: Now, this is a kind of a special pilgrimage, really, and that is going on for many years.
2: Yes, we're heading to Medjugorje in September. And this is my first year as group leader. I am taking over from Mary Kern, who has been a group leader for many, many years. So this is a very special trip for us.
1: Now, I'm sure when you're at it so long, you have a number of regular clients.
2: Yes, and as I said, I've been going to visit Our Lady Queen of Peace in Medjugorje for over 20 years. And we have many people who come with us regularly, not every year, but every other year. And those people are a real benefit to the group. They're a real blessing to new pilgrims. They, you know, they take them under their arms and show them around, and, you know, they're inclusive of everything. So the regular pilgrims are a real blessing for us. Yes, they are.
1: Now, why Medjugorje? What are the benefits, would you think? Why do people go to Medjugorje?
2: Well, I think, Martin, in this world of turmoil, Medjugorje is very much an oasis of peace. It's a beautiful place to go and share your faith with millions of people from all over the world. You know, St. John Paul described Medjugorje as the continuation and extension of Fatima. And he said it is the spiritual heart and the hope for the world. And it is really a beautiful place to go and share your faith, have fellowship with people. You know, there is the prayer program, there is a spiritual prayer program, which was actually requested by Our Lady herself. And that's ongoing every day. And it's beautiful to walk through the fields. We actually walk through the fields praying the rosary as the visionaries did, the same footsteps that millions of people travel. And, you know, you meet people from all over the world with their spiritual directors all praying the rosary in the different languages and sharing the Eucharist together. And it is a beautiful experience of peace.
1: Now, you told me that you meet the guides out there, and they've told you about some things about life under communism.
2: Well, when Our Lady first appeared in Apparition Hill, this is actually the 46th anniversary, and that was under communism times at that stage. It was under the old Yugoslavia regime, and the people were forbidden to climb the mountains. The visionaries themselves, the young children, they were arrested. The priest who was there at the time, Father Josef, he was arrested and he was also imprisoned. So there was very much an anti-Christian, ethos there at that time. But in 1992, that all changed. So the people are free to come and pray and climb Apparition Hill as they wish, you know.
1: Well, that has certainly, the tables have turned, and now there are many, many priests available for confession.
2: Well, Martin, Medjugorje is really known as the confessional of the world. There are people who go to confessions in Medjugorje who haven't maybe gone to confessions in 40 years. In fact, in one of Our Lady's messages in 1998, she said, "Go to confessions, unburden yourselves of all your sins, and in return I will give you peace in your hearts." And there are numerous, numerous testimonies of people who hadn't been to confessions for many, many years, and their lives were so changed. And if I could share one with you, it is actually a Father Dan Rehill. He was a very successful Wall Street banker. He hadn't been to confessions for years. He was away from the Catholic Church for many, many years. And he only ended up going with a friend on a day trip to Medjugorje. And his life was totally changed overnight. He woke up in Medjugorje and he felt a peace that he said he had never recognized before. After 20 years, he found a priest and he went to confessions. And now he's actually a Father Dan Rehill, who's an exorcism priest, and he ministers out of America. So now, there are numerous testimonies of that, like that.
1: Okay, Joan. And there's one person that those who go to Medjugorje would be aware of, David Parks. Can you tell us a little bit briefly about his story?
2: Yes, well, I'll tell you about David. David was a professional singer and also a professional footballer. And David was very ill back in 1989. He had been given 2 weeks to live. He had Crohn's disease. He ended up in Medjugorje as a day trip. Now, he didn't actually want to go to Medjugorje. He was really going to Croatia with his wife. They had got married in Croatia, or honeymoon in Croatia. And he ended up on a day trip to Medjugorje, which was totally against his will. But David, who is now the pilgrimage director for Marian Pilgrimages, the people who we always travel with, David was healed. He had a really miraculous healing when he went to Medjugorje, and his whole life has been changed. And everybody goes to Medjugorje will meet David and his team, and he will be telling his story himself of his amazing healing, you know, his miraculous healing.
1: Now, Mary Kern is passing on the baton after 25 years. That's a long innings, isn't it? Is she going with you this year?
2: Mary is coming, and sure, Mary has been such a blessing to the group and to everybody who knows her. Mary has taken 50 groups to Medjugorje over the last 25 years. She's taken them twice a year. So Mary will be celebrating, please God, her 85th birthday in Medjugorje in September. And yes, she is coming with us. And I will be endeavouring to do the best I can, following on from Mary, as in assisting the people and helping with them whatever way I can, and liaising with Marian Pilgrimages to make their trip as enjoyable and as blessed as we possibly can.
1: Now, just tell us exactly when the trip is and the contact number.
2: Now, the trip is from the 2nd to the 9th of September, and it's for 7 nights, and it includes your breakfast and your evening meal. And people can contact me themselves. You know, I can give you my own mobile number.
1: Okay.
2: And that's 087-776-0873.
1: Okay, Joan, that's all we have time for tonight. Thank you very much for joining us.
2: And thank you, Martin.
1: The best of luck to all of you in Medjugorje.
2: Thank you, Martin. God bless you. Thank you.
0: Before we finish up, Martin, is there anything on Mary's Meals this month, and also maybe the Hook of Faith?
1: Okay, Mary's Meals, we've just finishing our 64th month, and we've provided 1,184,000 meals and raised just about 124,000. That's 1,000 meals every school day provided to children around the world, including our two schools in Zambia and Malawi. You can help us to continue or even save more children from the devastating hunger by joining our monthly quiz on the 31st of July at 8 p.m. For more information, you contact our Facebook page, MM Quiz, or myself, Martin Colford, on 087-259-6159. Donations can also be left in the Friary office in Wexford, who are very good to us. 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Now, in relation to the Hook of Faith, just a couple of quick items. Recent articles that caught my attention: St. Joseph and the Importance of Fatherhood, John Fisher and Thomas More, Men for All Seasons, Faith, Hope and Love Applied to Care of the Earth. To check these out and other articles, just go to thehookoffaith.com. I'm afraid that's it for this month. We'll be back again, Lacoon of Day, on the second Tuesday in August, the 11th, just after 8 p.m. Thank you to Betty, as usual, and our guests for this evening. Firstly, from Clongain Parish, Eilish Murphy, Jimmy Curtis and Mary Murphy. And secondly, Joan Kavanagh, who's organising a trip to Medjugorje. I wish her all the best. Our thanks, of course, to you, our listeners, and our excellent sound desk operator, Patricia McNally.
0: And our final piece of music tonight, and we'll dedicate it to anybody who is going off on any kind of pilgrimage this year, and it's Jesus, I Believe, and it's by Melinda Dumitrescu.

0: Happy sunny Tuesday evening. Lord, it is warm. I have sweat today. Stella Lefty, Boston, kick off the show. Well, actually, to properly kick it off at your 9 o'clock hour with Chicago. Hard to say I'm sorry. Welcome to Southeast Radio. I am Adam C. with you on the Late Zone until midnight tonight. We have names like, Maroon 5. Room 5. It's their cousin. Distant, no relation. Sienna Spyro, The Cranberries, Daft Punk, Michael Jackson. All in just the first hour here of the show. And we're also going to be talking about something that millions of us are starting to do when it comes to watching shows. You could be guilty of it. I know I am when it comes to YouTube videos, but I'll tell you what it is in just a little bit. First off, we're going to have Niall Horan playing for you next.
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0: Sienna Spyro die on this hill. And there's a few things out there that people will just refuse and they will die on this hill. One being TV shows. And I know I have some friends and family that are like crazy about soap opera. Not my thing. Same with football. Not my thing. Whatever, whatever, whatever. There's a lot of reasons why people will just enjoy their viewing pleasure how they want to. And that is their thing. But here's something that millions of us have started to do when it comes to TV shows to save time. It's speeding it up. So streaming services including Netflix and Apple TV have an option to watch episodes at twice the pace, and millions of us are taking advantage of that. Dialogue is at double the speed but can still be just about understood, unless you're Tom Hardy in Peaky Blinders and it's, oh, well, you tell me about this. You might want to slow it down. Maybe even in a slow motion, that would go 0.5 at speed. A study has found 27% of viewers have started streaming faster to save time. What? We've just gotten to this point where, like, yes, I love this story. Now let me consume it as quick as possible so I can go back to bed or eating or doing something else with my life. How have we somehow sped up our leisure time? How have we done that? But I know that I'm guilty of it when it comes to YouTube videos. Confession, I am a nerd. I watch gaming videos. Yes, I know. How am I still single? We're going to be figuring that out at some point. So there's a lot of like killing airtime for me. So I'm just like, cool, I'm just going to fast forward this until it gets to the point where I will enjoy slowing it down and watching it at its regular speed. But yeah, 27% of us are speeding up TV shows so we can enjoy it quicker. Lord, there's nothing sacred in this world anymore. Anyway, I tell you, that is sacred, especially on the Irish Isle. It's the Cranberries. We're going to have them playing for you next on The Late Zone. It's Linger.
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0: From the sweet year of 92 comes Cece Peniston's finally on Southeast Radio with Aztec Camera, Somewhere in My Heart, and the Irish legends The Cranberries with Linger. Next up on the late zone, anybody who's feeling lucky might want to stay tuned to the Southeast Radio airwaves because we've got Daft Punk and Pharrell Williams hoping to bunch that up to another level for you.
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created entirely from scratch during a late night recording session, featured two of the biggest names in the music industry back in October of 1981 when Queen and David Bowie released Under Pressure. Daft Punk and Pharrell Williams as well, getting lucky here on South East Radio. We're going to keep that look going. Hit it! Oh, some of the most iconic and identifiable drums of all time. It must be Billie Jean, Michael Jackson, to be taking you up to your 10 o'clock hour here on Southeast Radio. Still two more hours at the late zone. Still to

0: to do. Harry Styles is adoring you here on The Late Zone, which is something we also love to do. Olivia Rodrigo, Drop Dead. And from 1986, we're kicking off our 10 o'clock hour on Southeast Radio with Cyndi Lauper and True Colours. Absolutely adore that track. Now I got a track coming up for all my drivers out there. Be ready, keep a 10-2 and obey the speed limits. But the Dandy Warhols is next.
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0: Bad Habits, Ed Sheeran, and the Dandy Warhols, Bohemian Like You on Southeast Radio. Shout out to all my drivers out there, especially on an evening like this. 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If by chance you are at home, don't worry about it. We got a tune coming up next for you. If by chance you don't feel like dancing, Sister Sisters are just like you.
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0: From the dominating years of the late 90s comes the Corrs from 98. That's Dreams on Southeast Radio. We had Boston More Than a Feeling. All for One, I Swear. And Sisters, I Don't Feel Like Dancing. Well, I feel like more great music on the way for you. Next on the Late Zone, we have Travis with Flowers in the Window, which is actually an apt time to definitely have them, but definitely be watering them. This is your hydration check. 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

an exercise we all had to do and try not to fail at one point. That's Trust Fall by Pink and Travis Flowers in the Window. Taking you up to your 11 o'clock hour is the one and only Taylor Swift with a tune from Toy Story 4. No, 5, holy. I knew it, I knew you, and a whole other hour of the late zone still to go.

0: Tame Impala and Jenny to bring you a Dracula on Southeast Radio. Do you think that song is going to have a big revival for Halloween, actually? I don't know. I feel like it might. I don't know if it's going to have... Because, like, there are times where you'll hear Thriller by Michael Jackson, and when it's not Halloween, you're just probably like, yeah, it's a banger song, but it's kind of, like, affiliated with that. Do we think Dracula might do the same? I think there's a bit of spookiness in it, and I think it wouldn't take very long to remix that tune for it to become Halloween-worthy. Just put in a... at the start and you'd be grand. Feel free to take that and use it if you want. Bon Jovi, You Give Love a Bad Name, starting off our 11 o'clock hour here on Southeast Radio. And for anybody from Cavan, tune this way to southeastradio.com. First off, shout out to you. Secondly, I enjoyed absolutely my day trip up to Cavan today. It was absolutely brilliant, so worth the spin. The sun was out, the guns were out. They needed a bit of loading, but other than that, the sun's out, guns out. And it was just a wonderful, wonderful time. Shout out to my family up there. I got to hang out with them. It was a load of fun. But I'm still sweating. It is 11:15 at night and I'm still sweating. But anyway, look, it's the price you pay for having a good time outside, isn't it? Just remember, folks, sunscreen and stay hydrated. Next up, we're going to take a trip down Nostalgia Lane with one of my favourite artists when it comes to nostalgia. You know who it is. It's Sheryl Crow. Next.
1: This ain't no disco.

Kaiser Chiefs with a proper gem. That's Ruby here on Southeast Radio. And Kate Bush, no doubt, still enjoying the revival of her tune, the original classic of Running Up That Hill, when Stranger Things took it and ran with it. And then everybody was playing it. Now, here is a feel-good story for you that I want to share with you, because here is another artist that randomly had their song explode on social media for no other good reason other than it's very, very nice to listen to. But it's a Chinese artist, and he's being very celebrated here in the West currently and for the last few months. Now, I hope I get this right. His name is Fei Yu King, right? And he released this track called Yi Jian Mei. Now, I'm not going to be able... There's the whole lyrics here. I wish I knew it. But it's so satisfying to the ears. I highly recommend you look it up. It's Yi-Y-I-J-I-A-N and then Mei. M-E-I. And it is just so fun to listen to, and there's so much classical Chinese instrumental in it, and don't ask me why, but the West has taken this song and ran with it. This song is at least 11 years old and it's just randomly revived. And yeah, there's loads of people saying, imagine being the singer in China wondering why his ratings has significantly increased since 2020. That's when this song became mega, and people are still playing it to this day. And apparently the artist took all the money he earned, donated to charity, and didn't put his name in. Respect. Apparently it was obviously found out. But unbelievable. I just love when the internet does bring us great things. And some of them, sometimes it's reviving a great tune for the great people that deserve it. We have Temper Trap with Sweet Disposition for you next on Southeast Radio.

We're in the middle of a chain reaction and we're still getting caught with that fever since 1985. It's Diana Ross, Chain Reaction on Southeast Radio with Chapel Row and Pink Pony Club, which I think is going to be another massive tune that we're going to be celebrating 40 years from now, and Temper Trap's Sweet Disposition. Next up on the Late Zone, we're heading over to Scotland. We're meeting the legend himself, Mr. Lewis Capaldi, and we're wishing you the best.

From 1987 comes a band that I thought was always just one name, but it turns out they are two. It's B and G's. Ewan again on Southeast Radio. Mark Morrison, Return of the Mac, and Lewis Capaldi wish you the best. That is certainly what I do right now, because this is the last time. Whoa, ominous. You're going to be hearing me tonight, just tonight. I'll be back again tomorrow on The Late Zone from 9 here on Southeast Radio to be bringing you your Wednesday night edition of The Late Zone. In the meantime, let's dial the clock back further again from 1987 and go back to 79. Here's Sister Sledge, We Are Family, which is exactly what we are. Let's look after ourselves out there, shall we? Anyway, I'll chat to you tomorrow night from 9. I've been Adam C. Shanae. Sláinte.

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2: It's midnight. Good evening. I'm Ruth O'Connell. The Justice Minister says the government will begin the process of compensating the victims of convicted sex offender Bill Keneally. Jim O'Callaghan told the Dáil he's instructed officials to develop a compensation scheme following the publication of the South East Commission of Investigation report. Taoiseach Micheál Martin delivered a state apology to the victims of the former basketball coach who died days after a Commission of Investigation report was published. The Garda Commissioner, Justin Kelly, has also apologised after the report found the original investigation in 1987 to be a serious dereliction of duty. The Taoiseach says so many childhoods were stolen.
3: This has been a major failing by an organ of the state that cannot be downplayed. No words from government can make up for the theft of childhood from so many young boys, for the appalling abuse they suffered, and the enormous trauma they've experienced in their lives as a result.
2: Police investigating the deaths of three members of the same family in County Antrim say their strong theory is a double murder followed by sudden death. An 8-year-old girl, a woman who was 39, and a 41-year-old man were found at a house in Ballymena yesterday morning. Detectives say they're not looking for anyone else and are asking the public to avoid speculation while relatives are told. Iran has warned that not a single drop of oil will leave the region as tensions with the United States continue to escalate. The warning came after US forces carried out fresh strikes on military targets in Iran, saying they were aimed at eliminating emerging threats. Iran's Revolutionary Guards say they've responded by targeting military sites in Bahrain and Kuwait and claim the latest US attacks will further delay the reopening of the Strait of Hormuz. The US President Donald Trump earlier scrapped his plans to introduce a 20% fee for ships using the strait after talking to Middle East states. The Taoiseach's indicated a strong preference for a total ban on the use of e-scooters. Micheál Martin says he's leaning towards the idea after TDs raised concerns about the level of enforcement of Grace's Law. The regulation saw the use of scramblers in public places made illegal. However, some TDs claim they see no Garda enforcement of the ban. Garda Commissioner Justin Kelly says enforcement alone won't stop the dangerous use of scramblers and e-scooters.
4: The most effective response must combine prevention, education, community engagement and enforcement. Community policing teams have an important role in the early intervention, local engagement, youth diversion and raising awareness among young people, parents, guardians and communities of both the legal requirements and the public safety risks involved.
2: The HSE is delaying its decision on whether to fund a life-changing treatment for Friedreich's ataxia. Those affected by the rare disease have spent the last 2 years calling for the drug Skyclarys to be approved for reimbursement. However, following a meeting of the HSE drugs group today, campaigners have been told the decision is being delayed for another 3 to 4 weeks until the drugs group has consulted with a Friedreich's ataxia specialist. 5 days paid leave for women who suffer a pregnancy loss before 23 weeks gestation could eventually be extended. The Cabinet's approved legislation that will, for the first time, entitle women who suffer an early miscarriage to paid leave. The cost will be met by employers. Fine Gael Senator Linda Nelson-Murray, who's experienced multiple miscarriages herself, says the 5 days is a good start.
5: I think it's a wonderful start, to be honest with you. We're going from 0 to 5 days. In the past, women would have had to use their sick leave, you know, which was not appropriate. A lot of women didn't want to speak about it. I know during my journey, you know, of miscarriages, it was very difficult to talk about. And I think we're in a lot more of an open space now. And it just allows businesses to be able to speak to their employees. It doesn't mean that everybody in the organisation needs to know.
2: That's the latest news at 4 minutes past 12.
6: And in sport, Spain are through to the World Cup final after defeating France by 2-0 in Dallas. An Oyarzabal penalty in the first half and a Pedro Porro strike just before the hour mark ensured that Spain progressed to their first World Cup final since 2010. They'll face either Argentina or England in New Jersey this Sunday. Shamrock Rovers completed a remarkable comeback against Floriana in the second leg of their Champions League first round qualifier, winning 5-1 in Tala tonight. Goals from Lee Grace, Graham Burke, Jack Byrne and a John McGovern brace turned the tie around for Rovers, who were trailing 2-0 coming into this leg. It was 5-3 on aggregate and Shamrock Rovers are set to progress to the second qualifying round. Republic of Ireland international Denise O'Sullivan is leaving Liverpool after 6 months. She'll join New York team Gotham FC on loan with an obligation to buy. She had previously played in the US for almost a decade and spent several years at North Carolina Courage, where she was captain. Republic of Ireland's manager Carla Ward, speaking last week, said that O'Sullivan is one of the most underrated players in world football and it doesn't matter where she plays.
7: Denise can play anywhere on the planet. I honestly would not mind. Denise O'Sullivan is, one of the most underrated footballers in world football, honestly. Lots of people told me how good Denise was, and wasn't until I started working with her and I thought, wow.
6: Athlone Town have appointed St Patrick's Athletic coach Sean O'Connor as their new manager. This comes after the Midlands club parted ways with Ian Ryan last month. O'Connor has been a coach at St Pat's since 2017. His move to Athlone is his first full-time managerial role. And finally, Cricket Ireland have appointed former England international Jonathan Trott in a short-term consultancy role ahead of their ODI series against Afghanistan next month. Trott was most recently the head coach of the Afghanistan men's cricket team. Elsewhere, Devon women head coach Lauren Rowles has been appointed as national women's selector. That's your news and sport. I'm Eve Conway and it's 6 minutes past the hour.
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9: Good morning and welcome to your Tuesday edition of Southeast Radio's Morning Mix on this 14th of July. Our thanks as always to Phil and Aileen, back with you on the Jumbo Breakfast Show tomorrow just after 8. Coming up on the programme today, in a little while we'll hear from Lynn McCormack, who's the General Manager of FRS Recruitment. Artificial intelligence, salaries, hybrid working and staff retention are all reshaping Ireland's jobs market, and a new report from FRS reveals growing concerns amongst workers in the South East and in County Wexford about AI. We'll discuss these concerns with Lynn in a little while. And as you know, Ireland has now officially taken on the presidency of the Council of the European Union, placing the country at the centre of decision making on key issues affecting businesses, trade and the wider European economy. And we'll be speaking to Chris Smith about this, a gentleman who's well versed in this whole area. In the second hour of the show, as I mentioned just before we headed to the Wexford News Centre, we've a very special feature on the programme today. As you know, the programme is sponsored by Joyce's Expert Wexford for many years. They've been a wonderful contributor to this community as well. In over 80 years in existence, the Joyce's family name is well known, not just locally, but nationally and indeed internationally. And one of their prized team members was Mikey Shiel. And on Saturday, July the 18th, the team at Joyce's Expert are coming together in memory of their dear friend and much-loved colleague, Mikey, sadly lost to suicide 10 years ago. And for the first time, his son, Josh, will be speaking to us this morning about the impact it had on him and why he was one of the people who came forward with this idea to remember his dad for a very special cause, because all funds from this event are going directly towards Pieta House. 0539145222 is your Morning Mix comment line number. Text or WhatsApp us on 087 3737956, and that is brought to you in association with Doyle's Garage Cortown and Enniscorthy, your main MG dealer for County Wexford. As we heard from our political correspondent Sean Defoe yesterday, the Doyle goes into recess on Thursday of this week, but before he headed to the Doyle Chambers this morning, the Labour Party spokesperson and enterprise George Lawler popped into studio to look at a number of the key issues. And we began with this one.
10: The Doyle going into recess doesn't mean that everyone toddles off their holidays. Certainly, I know from my own point of view, we'll be doing a lot of work in the constituency. I have an office in Uras that I want to start promoting a bit more, and I have an office in Wexford, obviously, that's open full time. But certainly, I'll be concentrating on constituency issues. So, getting away for a little while towards the end of August into early September, but certainly between the Doyle closing for the summer and. By the time it returns, we'll have a lot of work done here in Wexford.
9: Speaking of New Ross, there's concerns being raised by people within the community. We have a statement in from Integer that we broadcast on South East Radio News as well. They've announced a temporary 2-week unpaid shutdown of its manufacturing facility. Are you concerned about that, and are you looking into that?
10: Obviously, any incident such as this within a company, particularly a company of the standing stature and capacity of Integer, the biggest employer in New Ross, one of the biggest employers in County Wexford. Any notion of any rumble at all would send a certain amount of shivers down people's spines. But however, you know, I'm confident that this is just a reset over 2 weeks. My thoughts are with the workers at this time, but I'm very hopeful and confident that this will not leave any permanent mark on Integer. It's a wonderful company, has been a wonderful employer, providing safe, stable and good employment for so many people, not just in Wexford but across the region. So we'll be keeping a watching brief. Obviously, when my spokespersonship is Enterprise, I will be talking and speaking with the Enterprise Minister when I get to Dublin today, I suppose, get his views on it, and you know, any assistance that the company may require, or indeed the employees. My office is certainly open and available, but I would be hopeful and confident that this is just a tiny little reset, and hopefully that we'll be back in full swing after those 2 weeks.
9: Yeah, I'll read the statement as I have it in full. Our local democracy reporter Aidan Delaney was in contact with him, and it says, look, we are implementing a temporary operational adjustment of our new Ross facility in response to what we consider to be a temporary adjustment to customer demand levels. We continue to work closely with customers and are focused on maintaining operational readiness as we expect demand to recover. New Ross is a strategically important operation within Integer, where we have and continue to invest in our capacity, capability and technology. There is a little bit of comfort in that statement. I mean,
10: Look at the world, excuse me, is in flux as a result of the recklessness of Donald Trump.

0: of Donald Trump, who has that policy of inflammation of things rather than trying to resolve them. You know, he talks about, I'll end a war in one day. You know, the man is so unstable and brings so much instability that the sooner he goes, the
1: better. And the likes of those actions is impacting on companies like Indigenous.
0: Absolutely. It's impacting on globally on all companies. And it's for that reason, I would imagine, that the Integer supply chain has been affected across the globe, be it by tariffs or just the uncertainty. The only thing that's certain with Donald Trump is he brings uncertainty.
1: Anyway, from your point of view, you're going to raise it with the minister today, and we'll keep a watchful eye on it.
0: Yeah. I'll speak with Minister Peter Burke. I have a good working relationship with him. I find him a good, decent man to work with, and I will be talking to him about the Integer situation.
1: If there's a concern about that, you made a statement yesterday to acknowledge the Intel expansion, and that is something that has been welcomed at a time when the eyes of the world are kind of on the IT.
0: Yeah, the tech sector has been going through a turbulent, and I've no doubt will go through a turbulent time period. You know, the whole emergence of AI within the tech industry has led to a lot of job losses across companies in Ireland that are based in Ireland but would be global companies. So the announcement yesterday of $5 billion investment in Intel is most welcome. It gives a kind of stabilizing effect to the tech sector. There would be people from Wexford involved in the Intel business, and of course the thousands of sort of sub-suppliers, if you like, or suppliers to Intel as well, obviously brings the number of jobs in that area. You're into, you know, many thousands. So an investment of €5 billion in the plant is a vote of confidence, I believe, and a much welcome shot in the arm to the tech sector, which has, as been having a turbulent time.
1: I mean, in your role with Enterprise, are you concerned about the impact of AI? In a few moments' time, we're going to hear from Lynn, who is a recruitment specialist with FRS, to look at the actual, they've done a report on the impact of AI, and it's very, very interesting.
0: Yeah.
1: Are you getting concerns raised by constituents about AI?
0: Well, I'm getting concerns being raised every time I see a global company announcing layoffs in Ireland and indeed beyond. AI is here to stay. AI is not coming down the tracks. It is, you know, has pummeled over us in the tracks. So we have to really have a policy, and I've stated this to government. We're highly skilled people lose their jobs as a result of AI. We have to have a contingency plan to ensure that talent pool remains in the Irish economy through, you know, whether it's seed funding for new companies. AI has huge benefits. It obviously, you know, there are areas that would cause quite a deal of concern, but it does have huge benefits as well. So it's something we're keeping a watching brief on, but it's here to stay.
1: Let's move on to other topics, and the big one at the moment, George, is the hose pipe ban. And I mean, a lot of people in County Wexford have turned on their taps quite recently, and the water is brown again. I know it's an issue that you as a councillor, and when you were mayor of Wexford as well, were constantly battling against the problems that are with it. So I mean, now looking at the hose pipe ban, and people listening into us this morning, we had a lady on yesterday talked about the situation down around the Ballycullen area where the animals have no water, and like it seems to be continuous. Is there any development or any improvement there?
0: Well, there has been improvements, to be fair, over the past number of years. I've lobbied for New Town Road after we had a lot of outages, not in summer, but we had problems with disinfectant of water and areas like that. That has greatly improved. We had difficulties in Castlebridge, where I lobbied for many years because of the people, you know, the likes of Airfield Road, whose water would go out if there was a day and a half of sunshine.
1: Yeah.
0: We've improved that situation somewhat. However, we do see some of the plants that we're dealing with, and I talk about the plant in Ballymore, which supplies, you know, Castlebridge, Curraghclough, Crossabeg, and all these areas, and this is replicated right across the county. What we see is improvements in some of the infrastructure, but the plants are so old that sometimes the production required by them, they just cannot meet. We have seen situations where despite improvements, the plants have gone down.
1: And the latest hose pipe ban here in Wexford, then, what do you make of that?
0: Well, the latest hose pipe ban, I think, it's been introduced on this coming Thursday, I think, for a 6-week period. Look, all we can ask is for people to act responsibly when it comes to the use their water use. In other words, there's no need to power wash your drive or power wash your house when there's a hose pipe ban. In fact, it's illegal to do so. I conserve water as much as you can. Any water you can, you know, grey water you can use to water your plants or your flowers in the garden. But this ban is in for a reason, and it's not the general public's fault. The reason it's in is because we have

0: under-resourced our water infrastructure for many, many decades. But at the same time, I see in the likes of Irish Water this week, you know, their chief executive was sanctioned €118,000 of a pay rise. We see the likes of St. Joseph's, which I've been banging on about, being asked for €52,000 for a water connection.
1: What's the story with that?
0: Minister Brown has basically washed his hands of it, if you pardon the pun. He's basically told me there's nothing he can do. I met with Irish Water people at the weekend when I was doing a piece of national media, and they were very interested and took, and I've corresponded with them, and they've committed to investigating the situation. The fact of the matter is that clubs like, not just St. Joseph, but other clubs around who are putting in huge, wonderful developments for the betterment of the community, are having their backs turned by, be it cabinet ministers or people from Irish Water. These people have fought tooth and nail to get these facilities for a community, and now they're being asked to fund the underfunding of Irish Water by asking for €52,000 for a small GA club in Wexford. It's sickening and stomach churning in equal measure.
1: The other issue, two more issues before you head to Dáil Éireann before the recess. The situation with the static speed camera outside of New Ross.
0: Yeah.
1: What's the latest on that?
0: Well, I inquired further, and it's gone up in 2 months, gone up another 7,000. So I would imagine at this point, because it's a time lapse since I did first inquire, I imagine there's in excess of 40,000 fines have been issued for this camera. I've gotten a commitment from the Minister for Justice, Jim O'Callaghan, that he will investigate the situation, because he said the figures that were shown to him, it made no sense. He couldn't contest that there was a difficulty and there was something wrong somewhere, where you have one camera showing 397 fines in Galway, and you have a camera in Glenmore and County Kilkenny showing, in a period of 11 months, 30,599, and that has risen, I believe, now to over 40,000. You know, people are suffering. I've spoken to people that both you and I know who've lost their licences. It's not just a question of, you know, getting the odd 3 points here and there. I know of nurses who've lost their licences. A retired doctor has lost his licence because of this specific camera and because of the appalling signage. And when Kilkenny County Council slightly improved it on May the 26th or 27th, that to me was an admission of guilt, an admission of liability. These fines should be rescinded and the points should be rescinded, and that's what I'll be back
1: for. Has the minister come back yet, or is he due to come back?
0: He hasn't come back yet. I only got a response about 10 days. I quizzed him in the Dáil. And he said when the numbers were presented to him that he was taking it back. Now, that contrasts greatly with the response that I received from Fine Gael Tánaiste, Simon Harris, which were two appalling responses, basically dismissing the whole thing as people were speeding. This is not people speeding. This is people trying to obey the law who are not being given a fair go at it.
1: Finally, the Mental Health Commission has launched a major 6-week public consultation to establish Ireland's first national standards for child and adolescent mental health services. People like you, and to be fair to Minister Brown as well, and to be fair to Raymond Shannon, are amongst those who constantly contact me about this. Yeah. What do you anticipate is going to come from the 6-week public consultation? What are your thoughts?
0: Well, my belief is what will be seen from it is that mental health and CAMHS, child and adolescent mental health services, is very much a postcode lottery here in Wexford. If you're in the north of the county, you tend to fare off better than if you're in the south of the county. You know, depending on where you are, depending on the teams, whether they have a lack of staff. I mean, you know, you have long waiting lists for particular services in one sector, one area, but because you live in another area, that waiting list may not be quite as long. It is in crisis. Staffing shortages is having a huge impact. I don't believe it's a lack of funds, it's a lack of being able to recruit people. And that's across the board in the health service, but particularly in the most urgent of cases. I'm dealing with a case of a four-year-old at the minute who requires intervention and can't get it. So this is something that, you know, it's gone on way too long in a wealthy country. Yeah. We need resolution. And, you know, it's all well and good having consultative periods and consultations and reports. We need action, and we need people in places to provide the service.
1: And you would encourage people to take up that survey, because absolutely. I believe it's open to the general public, isn't it?
0: Yeah. I think the general public's input is crucial, and I won't be surprised to see the level of disquiet as a result of that report.
1: Any more update on our own mental health facility, which I'm told we've been promised?
0: We have been promised. Haven't heard anything yet. It's not fully what we wanted, but it is a step in the right direction, a community kind of step-down facility. We've been promised 10 beds there and the required staff and services. I believe Mary Butler, in fairness, when she makes a commitment, but we need to see that brought to being, if you like.
1: The Labour Party spokesperson and enterprise, George Lawler, speaking to me me before he headed to Dáil Éire and the Dáil going into recess on Thursday, covering a wide range of issues there. I'm getting photographs taken in of water quality in this county as we speak at the moment. Are you having difficulties? What do you make of the hose pipe ban? What's the water like in your area? Already people have sent me in some video footage, and it ain't too pleasant when I'm looking at in front of me this morning. Right, artificial intelligence, salaries, hybrid working and staff retention are all reshaping Ireland's jobs market. A new report from FRS Recruitment reveals growing concerns amongst workers in the South East about AI, while employers continue to face challenges finding and keeping staff. To tell us more, we're joined by Lynn McCormack, who's the General Manager of FRS Recruitment.
2: Good morning, Alan. How are you?
1: Lynn, I'm grand. One of the headline findings is that half of the workers in the southeast now fear AI could negatively impact or even replace their jobs. Should people be genuinely worried as we speak this morning?
2: Look, I think we've been doing this piece of research over a number of different topics, probably about 15 years now, Alan, and AI has become an emerging topic, and it was definitely a standout. Those stats that came through were a standout for us this year. Look, I think AI is definitely going to change how people work, and it's understandable that people have concerns. And, you know, we've seen that in the Southeast, 50% of people are worried that it could replace their job. But in contrast, when we ask the question to employers, like how many of them have actually replaced this nationally, how many of them have actually replaced AI with a full position of a worker, it was only 3.6%. So what we've seen coming through is that employers have stated that they're replacing tasks. So, you know, about just under 50%, about 43% are replacing and automating tasks of workers rather than workers themselves. So I think it's maybe perception versus reality sometimes. But it's evolving. We've always seen technology come in and change how people work. And over the years, it's created opportunities. But what's different with AI, it's the speed of how it's evolving, and so many workers are using it now within the workplace. So I can completely understand why there'd be concern.
1: So just to clarify that, you believe that AI is changing jobs rather than eliminating. Have I got that right?
2: Well, that's what we've seen from employers. We asked workers were they concerned that, you know, AI was going to replace their jobs, and as you said, you know, a quite significant number. But when we asked employers, how many are they replacing workers with AI? Only 3.6% said they have, whereas 43% of employers have said that they have automated or replaced tasks of their workers. And even when you drill in on that, we ask the question, like, how much of their tasks? Majority of them, the biggest percentage, it was about 48%, it's 10% or less of the tasks are actually replacing, you know, so it's very much a kind of perception versus reality, but it's changing so at such a rapid pace.
1: Yeah, that more than half of the workers in the Southeast are now using AI in some shape or form, Lynn, but only 15% of employers are providing AI training. Would that be a concern to a recruitment specialist like you?
2: Well, I think, you know, there's definitely still work to do. Like, we've seen that AI adoption, like, it's increasing with companies and employees, but only 15%, as you said, they're in the Southeast have proper training for staff. And I think the organisations that are going to succeed will treat AI in the workforce as transformation rather than just, you know, issuing a project or rolling something out. I think employees need guidance in how to use AI responsibly, safely and effectively within their jobs. And I think if that proper training is rolled out in companies, I think those stats about the concern of their jobs being replaced could be a different picture.
1: And I mean, the report also shows that hiring has picked up significantly this year. Which sectors are seeing the strongest demand for new staff, Lynn?
2: Yeah, look, we're seeing a mix right across the board. Like, look, what we've seen post-pandemic, and I know I've spoken to you about this, Alan, over the years, is there was big hiring demands. You know, it was such a high volume, whereas hiring now seems to be more strategic and deliberate. Retention is a big focus for employers. There's a lot more movement in the market on the candidate side as well. So what we're seeing is a real mix across all sectors. It's not at the same level or the same volumes that it was, but it seems to be more deliberate, I suppose, and kind of planned out.
1: Yeah, you said retention has become a number one priority. Why has there been such a shift from recruitment then to retaining existing employees?
2: Look, I think it reflects the reality that experienced employees, that they hold significant knowledge and a lot of value within organisations. And look, also replacing them can be very, it can be challenging to find someone with the same knowledge or at the same level, but it's also very costly for employers to do that. And, you know, it's really trying to retain key staff and that knowledge within the business. Seeing that came through was a very, very high staff, particularly in the Southeast this year.
1: Salary, it continues to be the biggest factor for people considering a new job, with many believing they need to move employer to earn more. Is that what you're seeing on the ground, Lynn?
2: Yeah, we are seeing a lot of that. There's a lot more movement in the market. Now, look, I think that can be a number of different reasons coupled together. There's, you know, cost of living pressures. People are probably more willing to consider to make a move for a higher increase on their salary. But also as well, in terms of salary reviews, like a lot of employers rated that as a medium priority, which seems a bit of a contradiction when retention is a high priority for them. So, yeah, we're seeing. But then on the other side, if there's so much movement within the market and people are applying jobs literally maybe to get an increase on their salary, we've seen a lot of employers say that they had an increase in unsuitable applications come through this year, and they were spending most of their time in a recruitment process screening. So I think it's a bit of a perfect storm at the moment on that side.
1: What's out there in County Wexford at the moment, job-wise, if you're looking for a change in this county of ours? What's out there?
2: Look, Wexford has a really good mix of industry. I know we've spoken about that before. It's well positioned from a kind of commuting point of view, but also as well, it has a really good mix in terms of your manufacturing, production, customer service, financial services, and obviously hospitality. And I'd imagine your hospitality is doing quite well, definitely this summer, Alan.
1: Absolutely. There's a great buzz around the county. The sunshine brings everyone in. So, look, and I'll get you to point them towards FRS recruitment as well, in case they need to see what's on there. But for anyone in the Southeast who may be thinking about changing jobs or is concerned about how AI could affect their career, what is your advice?
2: Look, my advice would be to educate yourself. There's so much information. There's so much hype out there about AI. But what we've seen in the report kind of debunks some of the myths. Look, it's too early to predict where it's going to go. And because it's moving so fast, it would be to research the company, see what plans they have around AI, or like you said there, speak to an impartial recruiter within a recruitment agency like FRS Recruitment that can ask those tough questions on your behalf that are important to you about whether it's AI or salary or whatever it is your priority. That's what they're positioned to do to help.
1: Thank you, Lynn. And your website again is what, please?
2: Is frsrecruitment.com, and all the details of the report are on there.
1: And our thanks there to Lynn. Really important advice there from FRS Recruitment, and their full survey is well worth checking out. Going to take a short commercial break. So much to get through in the next part of the Morning Mix, including we'll be linking in with Garda Aidan Miley, because of being a Tuesday, we'll link in with Garda Síochána.
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1: We're going to continue on the AI journey, because people have been asking about the situation where sometimes when you try to get medical assistance, you get AI now instead of a doctor, and it's led to quite a lot of reaction, including a survey too. We're going to hear from Dr. Kira McKenna, who's a GP at the Rose Clinic in Bray, in just a few moments' time. But before that, bearing in mind what people have been asking me to follow up on, one of the items you've asked me to follow up on is this. Ireland has now officially taken on the presidency of the Council of the European Union. It places the country at the centre of decision-making on key issues affecting businesses, trade and the wider European economy. And I'm joined now by Chris Smith, who is the President of the France-Ireland Chamber of Commerce and Group Chief Executive of Perennial Freight. And before I do anything, Chris, it's spelled S-M-Y-T-H. I have a friend who goes by Smythe. Do you prefer to go Smythe or Smith as a matter of interest?
6: Always been known as Smith, Alan. Yeah, I've always known what
1: that's okay.
6: Yeah.
1: just in case, just in case I got it wrong. So, Chris, Ireland now has a seat at the head of the table rather than just a seat at the table. What's one issue you think Ireland could genuinely influence over the next 6 months that might surprise people?
6: I think, Anna, look, you know, in Ireland, we're known as a very kind of a pragmatic kind of voice. You know, I think Ireland's going to be, we're good facilitators. I think when we're at the presidency now, we have for the next 6 months, I think, you know, we're going to be up there. I think it's all about keeping us on the path that we're on. You know, it's a big block, the European Parliament. We're in there now as a president of that. I think our job is to go in there and facilitate and be good negotiators. I do sense the government have a good sense of what's going on the ground because, you know, the France-Ireland Chamber of Commerce, we're part of a rotating seat on the Economic Forum that meets every month, which is all the stakeholders in Irish business are at that. And you get the sense that the government know what's going on with companies, going on with businesses. I think they're going to bring that forward into the EU as well and try to facilitate as best they can for business and trade.
1: Yeah, because there are people who've said to me that they find this is a lot of extra cost that we simply cannot afford to handle. But does the prestige of doing this outweigh the cost, do you think?
6: I think it's important. Look, there's 240 different meetings going on between now and the end of the year. And really, it's not 6 months, it's 5 months, because August is washed out and then you have half of September. There's a big program there. You're going to have European leaders coming into Ireland, seeing Ireland, listening about Ireland. We're a small, you know, economy off the western part of Europe, but we're open and we're vibrant and we're doing a lot of things right. We're the fastest growing economy in Europe. So I think it's a great opportunity to showcase what we're doing here in Ireland and show how business is strong. You know about what's going on in this country with building houses, infrastructure, our employment levels. I think we're doing things right. I think we should showcase that. I think the cost will far outweigh the benefits of this.
1: And you work in freight, and I heard what you said there. Do you think the benefits will outweigh the cost or the other way around?
6: No, I think the benefits outweigh the cost.
1: I think I got it the wrong way around that time there, but we've rectified it anyway, Chris.
6: Yeah, okay.
1: Like, you're working in freight and logistics every day. What's the one problem that you talk about but businesses are still struggling with on the ground?
6: I think right now, I think it's definitely regulation, but particularly in business for exporters and importers, Alan, you know, the cost of carbon taxes now on getting goods into Europe and into third countries is huge. With ETS and CECA charges now, sulfur charges and European emission trading charges, these costs are a huge burden on Irish companies right now. And, when you look at our European competitors, they don't have ferries between our countries. So Irish companies now exporting and importing from the UK and Europe, you know, are severely disadvantaged by the cost. I think if you look at the cost of getting goods from Ireland to Europe now, nearly 50% of the ferry costs are made up of sulphur charges and carbon taxes, and that's a big problem for Irish business right now.
1: And another point well worth mentioning is the relationship between Europe, the UK and the US has become increasingly complex and at times very fraught. Do you think that Ireland, because of its links with both countries, can actually realistically act as a bridge between them, or are we expecting too much of ourselves?
6: Yeah, no, I think absolutely. I think Ireland, you know, again, I go back to where we're a pragmatic voice. You know, I think the European bloc is the oldest trading bloc in the world. You know, if you look around Europe between, say, Ireland and France, for instance, our nearest European neighbour, there's good working relationships there. Today is Bastille Day, Alan, just for a bit of information for you, with Michel Barnier in Dublin today. He's coming over. So, I mean, we've good friends in Europe who help and support Ireland all the way through Brexit. We know what's going on in the US. It's a lottery every single day. Nobody knows what's going to happen from one day to the next. I think the European Union and businesses now have, you know, switched on to what's going on in Europe and has de-escalated, de-risked from the US and is now looking at towards more European business and maybe other third countries like Canada and places like that. So, and certainly France, you know, aside from our part of the business, that's obviously increasing trade between them. But certainly I think Ireland coming in there now, I think, you know, what we're expecting is Ireland to be a good voice, be good negotiators, keep us between the ditches, keep doing what we're doing and just see how we go and not mess it up. And I don't think we'll mess it up, Alan.
1: Good to talk to you. If we're having this conversation in 6 months' time, maybe, please God, we will do. What's the one headline you'd hope to read about Ireland's presidency of the Council of the European Union, Chris?
6: I think the headline would be, Ireland delivered again. We got things done. that's what will happen. I think we will do that. There's absolutely no reason why we can't do it.
1: Yeah, good positive outlook. Thank you for taking a call this morning, Chris. Great to talk to you. Good morning to you now.
6: Thanks, Alan.
1: That was Chris Smith there. As we have already looked at AI and the impact it could be having on the jobs market, another area where it's causing concern is that artificial intelligence is becoming an increasingly common part of healthcare. But new research suggests that Irish people still place far greater trust in face-to-face care, particularly when it comes to mental health. I'm joined to discuss this by Dr. Ciara McKenna, who's a GP at the Rose Clinic in Bray, County Wicklow. Good morning.
7: Good morning. It's lovely to talk to you.
1: So, Dr. Ciara, patients seem to be saying, use AI to help my doctor, but don't replace my doctor. Does that reflect what you're hearing in the consulting room?
7: Absolutely. I mean, it's a really interesting research. It was published by Clonmel Healthcare and Stada last week, and it's a survey looking at attitudes and experiences of healthcare across 20 countries, including Ireland, and almost 20,000 participants were interviewed, and these really interesting results relating to AI in healthcare came out. And 59% of Irish people aren't currently using AI when it comes to their healthcare, which, you know, I was, to be honest, surprised about. We're seeing more and more people coming in having consulted with AI about their diagnosis, about potential investigations and treatments, but it's reassuring to see that people still prefer an in-person consultation, that they still trust their GP over AI.
1: Now, you've described medicine as being as much about empathy as science. Can you think of a moment where empathy achieved something that no test, scan or algorithm ever could?
7: Absolutely. I mean, as a GP, we build up a relationship with our patients. We're going to recognise when they come in talking about a symptom that they're distressed about or that they're worried about, or we might understand that when a person comes in worried about their change in bowel habit, that their grandmother or their father had bowel cancer and that's what they're worried about. So I don't think an AI tool is ever going to replace that and replace that relationship and that empathy that we have with our patients.
1: I was at a function in Gorey. It was organised by Deputy Malcolm Byrne a couple of years ago, and I met a consultant surgeon who said he found the benefit of making diagnosis, tapping into AI as well as their own personal experiences, he found that beneficial. Are there benefits from it, Dr. Ciara?
7: Absolutely. I mean, like, we always, you know, we have to evolve with the times. You know, technology is absolutely helpful, but I think we have to remember that AI is a tool, one of many tools that we use. You know, absolutely. I think AI has a fantastic role behind the scenes in terms of reducing admin burden for doctors and healthcare professionals so that they can spend more time with their face-to-face care. So, you know, we can use it to help with differentials, but we still need to apply that human touch, apply the benefit of a physical exam and our clinical knowledge and our relationships with our patients.
1: And if it could give you back an extra hour every day by handling your paperwork, where would you choose to spend that time with your patients?
7: I'd absolutely prefer to spend that time with my patients to, you know, be able to give more time in consultations, to be able to, you know, make the phone calls if someone's worried, to follow up with people face to face or on phone. So I think it can be absolutely beneficial in that regard.
1: And Ireland has the highest level of concern about mental health. But is it the most sceptical about AI in healthcare? Why do you think those two things go hand in hand?
7: I think it really shows that the results of the survey kind of give a kind of positive blueprint in terms of how, you know, where the public wants resources spent. You know, I mean, 43% would expand mental health services when they were asked about how to prioritise health resources, but 60% insisted on face-to-face therapy rather than a digital alternative. So I think it's that we need to look at, yes, AI is useful, but I think we need to be putting resources into more face-to-face care.
1: Now, Clonmel Healthcare that you referred to there, they say the findings support a human-first hybrid healthcare model where technology assists healthcare professionals but does not replace face-to-face care. Maybe get your summary of that for us, please. What does that actually mean?
7: Yeah, I mean, I think that the survey shows, you know, 86% preferred in-person GP, 70% preferred in-person pharmacy visits. So we need to still have face-to-face, in-person consultations with our patients, but AI is going to be useful either behind the scenes or helping as a tool to do our clinical work rather than the replacement.
1: And do you think a lot of it is based on people's reluctance to embrace it because they're fearful of the unknown and losing that human connection?
7: Yeah, I mean, there were two primary concerns that came up in the survey. One was about privacy. 51% were worried about how their data was going to be handled by algorithms. And I mean, I think that's a completely reasonable concern to have. When we handle patient data, we're tied by EU legislation, GDPR regulations. And I suppose we don't know when using an AI tool where the data is going to go. And then the other big concern was safety. 53% said they would never trust an AI diagnosis. So again, I'd agree with that. AI does not necessarily have all the information when we input our symptoms. It doesn't have the benefit of a clinical exam. So I think those are absolutely reasonable concerns. I don't think it's us being afraid of tech or not tech literate. Interestingly, we were, you know, Irish people were second in the use of kind of wearable tech, so in terms of smartwatches. So I think we're very embracing of tech, but I think it's reasonable to be cautious about it.
1: Great to talk to you, Dr. Ciara. And for someone who's never used AI in relation to their health, what is one safe, practical way it could actually improve their care without replacing the likes of you and Dr. Bill, who's a regular contributor to this show?
7: I think it's reasonable. I think if you have concerns, if you want to, you know, I think it'd be really useful to use as a symptom chart. So it's often when people come into us with symptoms, I'll say, oh, have you kept a symptom diary? Or there's different questionnaires that people can use. But I think it's absolutely okay to mention to your doctor when you go in, say, look, I've asked AI, this is what AI tells me, what do you think? So never be afraid to mention to your GP that you've used AI, because we're always accepting. We've got very used to Dr. Google over the years, so we don't want people to be afraid of telling us what they've done.
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1: Coming up just after 11, we preview this week's edition by Siobhan Murphy of Shine a Light. And after that, we have a special feature on today's programme. As you know, the programme is sponsored by Joyce's Expert here in Wexford for many, many years. They themselves have been over 80 years in existence. And in memory of Mikey, this coming Saturday, July the 18th, the team at Joyce's Expert are coming together in memory of a dear friend and much-loved colleague, Mikey Sheel, who sadly lost his life to suicide 10 years ago. In a cause that means so much to all the team at Joyce's, and to support Pieta's life-saving work in suicide prevention, they've come up with a wonderful idea, and a lot of it is the brainchild of Mikey's son Josh, who speaks to me on the programme. It's the first time I've ever spoken to the son or daughter of somebody who's lost their life through suicide. It's a very emotive interview, and it's coming your way shortly after 11 this morning, but it's also a celebration of Mikey's life and an encouragement for people to help the work, the wonderful work of Pieta House, by attending Joyce's Expert this coming Saturday from 10 o'clock, when a whole host of events take place. Right now, I'm joined in the studio for our weekly Garda update with Garda Aidan Wiley from Wexford Garda Station. Good morning to you, Aidan.
8: Good morning, Alan, to you and all your listeners.
1: And this time last week, we were getting ready to go to the Killag show. And by the way, tomorrow we're in Feathered. We're out and about again. I'm really looking forward to visiting Feathered, and we'll be in Dillon's Londis. But all in all, we got a chance to speak briefly at the Killag show. Were you happy?
8: Oh, absolutely. It was a powerful event there. Ran very well by the entire community. They take great pride in it, and it's a great event to look forward to annually.
1: We want to get on to a number of issues now, and the first one, and I have it down as witness appeal number one. What is this, and when did it take place?
8: Yeah, so Alan, this is a witness appeal for an incident of criminal damage which took place in the Curlogue area of Wexford Town between the hours of midnight and 12:30 on the 8th of July 2026. So the nature of the incident, that a driver's door was damaged. Investigations are ongoing, and Gardaí are appealing for any witnesses to this incident who may have noticed something suspicious in the area around that time, may have been driving through the area at that time, and may have dash cam footage that they'd like to review. Or if they do notice anything suspicious, to make contact with Wexford Garda Station on 053 916 5200 or the Garda Confidential line on 1800 666 111.
1: So was the car static then, Aidan?
8: It was static, yeah. It was parked in the driveway at the time, and damage was caused to the driver's door.
1: Right, okay. And the timing again of that one, please?
8: The timing, between midnight and 12:30 on the 8th of the 7th, 2026. So it was just last week.
1: The next one is in the New Ross area. What happened here, Aidan?
8: Yeah, so between the hours of 2pm and 10pm on the 30th of June 2026, an incident, it was, I suppose it was a strange incident of theft that took place in the White Moor area of New Ross. A steel gate was taken from a field which was containing livestock. The steel gate had a metal link covering. Investigations are ongoing and Gardaí are appealing for witnesses to this incident to make contact with New Ross Garda Station on 051 426 030. And I suppose the strange thing about this is that it took place in broad daylight, so if anyone was around that area, the White Moor area of New Ross, between the hours of 2pm and 10pm on the 30th of the 6th 26, to come forward if they have any information.
1: Can I just a completely separate issue, people asked me when you were coming in today, could you just mention again about the rules when it comes to scooters? A listener contacted me to say that they saw two young men on a scooter on that stretch of road heading out towards Limbarntown's GA pitch, out that direction, heading out towards Bree. So dangerous to even be on a scooter on that road, Aidan, and to have two people on a scooter with no helmets or anything.
8: Absolutely, so that would be against the regulations for e-scooters. E-scooters should only be driven by people over the age of 16. There shouldn't be two people on it, and they shouldn't be capable of going more than 20 kilometres per hour. So if we do, if anyone does see this happening, I would urge them to make contact with their local Garda station.
1: Yeah, so and the penalties are quite severe for that, aren't they?
8: There are penalties for it, Alan.
1: And also, I mean, former Superintendent Dennis Whelan was in with me last week on the programme, and he mentioned that there are up to six people in serious injury problems in one of the rehabilitation centres in hospital at the moment. So people are falling off these scooters.
8: They are falling off them, and I'd urge parents of children who have these e-scooters to stop them from using them if they're under the age of 16. There are serious injuries, and as you said, there are people ending up in the National Rehabilitation Centre in Dunleary with very, very serious injuries. So just, I'd urge parents to take them off their children if they are under the age of 16 and have access.
1: Can I now jump forward? I'm going to get back to beach safety and neighbourhood watch as well, but antisocial behaviour, we had a discussion on this. There was concerns raised about that where the former site of the Doomwera was, and people were antisocial behaviour there, drinking, etc. There has been movement in this area of antisocial behaviour. Is this in the Wexford Town area?
8: Yeah, indeed, Alan. So following on from our discussion on antisocial behaviour in Wexford Town, from the last date I was on, I'd like to inform your listeners that there have been a number of arrests made in the town centre on foot of the reports of antisocial behaviour. These people have been charged and they are before the courts. And I'd like to thank the public for reporting these incidents, and I would like to reiterate to continue to phone them in where they do come across them.
1: And you state quite clearly you would like to stress to the public to report all incidents of this type of behaviour, because this is peak summer tourist season, and the last thing you want to see is this sort of chronology behaving when families are out and enjoying the wonderful quayfront, etc.
8: Most certainly, yeah. So it's the quayfront and it's our main street. It's all areas of Wexford Town. We have great pride in the town, and it's a brilliant town to be in, especially when the sun is shining. So we do take pride in our town, and we want to make it as safe a place as possible for our visitors and for the people who live here alike.
1: And that applies to the entire county, doesn't it?
8: Most certainly.
1: If you witness anything like this in any part of the county?
8: Absolutely. Whatever town or village you're in, if you do witness antisocial behaviour, I would urge you to make the phone call to An Garda Síochána and we'll deal with it.
1: We are aware, and again, you were congratulated during the week by the ambulance officer, Ger Carty, about the incident that happened down in Rosslare, where all the emergency services, the ambulance and the air ambulance, Air Sea Rescue and An Garda Síochána. So important. You want to talk about hot weather safety and beach reminders. What area do you want to tackle on this one, Aidan?
8: Yeah, absolutely. So on the 12th of July, just after 4pm, as you said already, there was a multi-agency operation that took place at Rosslare Strand in Wexford, where a number of people got into difficulty whilst out swimming. And members of An Garda Síochána assisted with the Coast Guard and the National Ambulance Service in a rescue mission where a number of people were taken from the water and were subsequently taken to Wexford General Hospital for further assessment. So I suppose this comes as a gentle reminder to all beachgoers to be mindful of their surroundings when visiting the seaside from a personal safety point of view. It's important to be aware of our own swimming capabilities, and that in the case of our children, if you're a parent, and to remember to stick between the designated areas where lifeguards are patrolling, and to tell friends and family where you are going when you're leaving and when you're expected home. And again, another a reminder just not to consume intoxicants and to enter the water. You're not only putting your own life at risk, but also those of others. And I suppose if you do come across a case of an emergency whilst beside the sea, ensure to call 999 or 112.
1: And finally, you have good news on the front when it comes to Neighbourhood Watch. What's happening here?
8: Yeah, so in the case of Neighbourhood Watch in Wexford Town, there have been a number of new establishments of the Neighbourhood Watch scheme in various housing estates around the town itself. I suppose Neighbourhood Watch, in a nutshell, is a partnership between An Garda Síochána and the public. It's a self-help crime prevention and community safety programme where every member of the community can improve the quality of life by keeping a lookout for neighbours and reporting suspicious activity or antisocial behaviour to An Garda Síochána. I suppose how it works is there's a liaison Garda who's nominated who would liaise, I suppose, in the case of a housing estate with a designated person who'd be known as a street coordinator who'd gather together a committee. So there'd be a number of meetings throughout the years where various issues might be brought to the to the notice of An Garda Síochána, and we'd work with the members of the community to try and overcome these obstacles.
1: Thank you for joining us, Aidan. If anyone has any queries or they need to contact An Garda Síochána, just give out that those all important. If we want to give out numbers or any further advice, please. Yeah, just contact An Garda Síochána.
8: Oh, yeah, contact An Garda Síochána. So contact your local station, which for Wexford Town is 0539165200, or for it's New Ross, Enniscorthy or Gorey, just have a look up of their number online and make contact with them directly.
1: Thanks, Aidan. Great advice as always from An Garda Síochána. They'll be back with their regular Tuesday spot next week, same time, same station, South East Radio. We head to the news from the Wexford News Centre with Siobhan, and after that, in memory of Mikey.
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1: Your morning mix on this beautiful Tuesday morning, the 14th of July. As I said, tomorrow we're in Feathered. We're at Dillon's Landis. We're going to focus in on all things flying down in Feathered. And do pop along and say hello to us. We'll be there from 10 to 12. Last week we were in Cortown and had a wonderful visit there. And before that we were in Buncloney as the morning mix travels the length and breadth of the county, something we are really enjoying doing. Also tomorrow night, Wednesday, is yet another edition of a fine programme, Shine Light, presented and produced by Siobhan Murphy. Today she's going to reflect, or tomorrow she's going to reflect on the wonderful work of the Killag Show and what goes on behind the scenes, because there's so much emphasis on keeping rural Wexford alive.
9: For as long as I can remember, I've been down in the show field the week before the show helping Dad, but I suppose I've only really been involved in it personally doing work since probably after COVID, down helping in the office, setting things up before the show and in the field as well.
10: Well, I suppose for us, the show really is part of who we are. With my dad being one of the founding members of the ploughing committee, my mum came from the home where the ploughing and the show originated in Little Greg. So I suppose as a child growing up, for us, we have such fond memories of going to the show as children.
11: This is kind of the way forward nowadays. Everything is about sustainability, trying to keep things local and not rely so much on imports, you know, really just trying to get everything established here, bringing back nature.
12: Oh sure, I'd be proud, without a doubt, and I'd be proud for myself personally and my family and for the show more than anything, and for the locality, because you know, I'd be very proud of the fact that the people of the parishes of Bannon, Rattangan, Kilmore, Timon, Pearsetown, all the people who help us in the area, that we're able to put on an event like it.
1: Focus on Killag, a special edition of Shine Light tomorrow just after 8. Do tune in to Siobhan there. So that sounds like a really interesting programme. Now, the next piece you're about to hear is quite emotive and it's very, very important. It's in memory of Mikey. On Saturday, July the 18th, the team at Joyce's Expert Wexford are coming together in memory of a dear friend and much-loved colleague, Mikey Sheel, who sadly lost his life to suicide 10 years ago. In a cause that means so much to all the team at Joyce's, and to support Pieta's life-saving work in suicide prevention and mental health services, they would love for you to join them and help make a difference. Whether you come along for the cycle little, enjoy a coffee and cake or grab something from the barbecue, every donation and show of support will help raise vital funds for Pieta House. It's been driven by the team of Joyce's, but most so by Mikey's son, Josh.
13: Thanks for having me, Alan. I appreciate it. Me and Deirdre and Gavin, who are close to friends of mine, came up with the idea of having this in Joyce's because it meant so much to him that he was involved in work here as well. I'm really happy with it all.
1: Brian Kelly is here as well, a former colleague of your dad's and now a colleague of yours. You've been working here for how long now? So you followed in your dad's footsteps. You're here with Joyce's Expert.
13: Yeah, I've been here 5 years, so it's been great. They've been like a family. Like, they've taken me in under their wing, like they would have done with my dad. So it's been a great experience here, working here, yeah.
1: And when your dad was here, he was Mr. Fix-It, wasn't he?
13: Yeah, he was the handyman, the Hoover bag man. He kind of went around on the floor, and if anybody needed a hand with anything, he would have fixed it. Washing machines, Hoovers, everything. He was a great handyman, to be fair. Look, he wasn't just a dad to me. He was a best friend, a manager, a mentor, not just in sport but in everyday life. But he was the greatest man I've ever known in my life, and I'll always miss him. It's affected my family a lot. The grief doesn't simply disappear with time. It changes, so the grief will always be with you, but it's how you get help, or if you need help or you're struggling, it's how people around you and the environment you surround yourself in affects you. But it's great to talk. The best thing ever that I've done was talk to someone, and it's been the best thing for me.
1: 10 years on, and the memories you have of your dad, you're sharing them with us now, but you've put pen to paper.
13: Yeah, so losing him has had a lasting impact on me and my family, and grief doesn't simply disappear with time, it changes. Talking about suicide is never easy, but I hope that sharing my experience encourages people to ask for help when they're struggling, and that they're not alone. It's changed the way I see life and mental health. There have been difficult days, like anniversaries, where I've really missed him. Over time, I've learned to carry the grief while still living my life. I wish he had felt able to reach out for the support he needed. Suicide affects so many people beyond the person who dies. If you're struggling, please know asking for help is a sign of strength.
1: Tell me about his qualities, Josh. You say he was more than a dad, he was your best friend, he was the greatest man you ever knew. He must have had incredible qualities, and I'm glad to say I could call him friend as well, and he was a friend to so many of us. His qualities, what were they?
13: Look, he was a great sportsman. He helped out the Harriers. He was a mentor for me when we won the All-Ireland Fela. He was just such a good person, really kind, genuine. He had a great heart, even in terms of work. If someone didn't have enough money or so, he'd let them off with it. He was always that type of person to help everyone. But yeah, like, he was just a great family man. He supported everyone, no matter what. But yeah, he was just a great man.
1: And Josh, you say that the memory never fades, but you learn to live with it. And you talked about getting help. Where did you get the help from?
13: I got help from actually a counsellor in Ratnior. His name is Dennis O'Connor. I asked my mum for someone, so I could talk to someone, and she was able to know and make contact with Dennis, and it was the best thing I ever done in my life because it changed me and made me the person who I am today.
1: I know there's one aspect of this that you said to me off air you want to get out there. For people who are feeling in a dark place like your dad was at that particular point in time, to go and seek help, because like the impact that it has had on you as a young man has been huge, hasn't it?
13: Yeah, seeking help is exactly, it's changed me as a person. Obviously the grief doesn't go, but it will change over the time. But like, family and friends will support you no matter what. But the best thing ever to do is get help, because it makes such an impact on your life if you don't.
1: You mentioned Dennis O'Connor from Ratnure and the impact he had on you. Like, within the sporting circle that you inhabit as well, there's highs and lows, you're all young men. Do you actually look out for each other?
13: Yeah, it's look, GAA or not even just GAA, if it's soccer or any sport you're into, it's like a family. You're really close, and it is that you're connected to one another, and it makes a big impact on your life, because your teammates are great, not just your teammates, but they're great friends. So like, that's one thing that's changed for me as well, is having that support through my clubs and my teams, because they all know the struggle I went through at such a young age, but they've helped me through life so much as well.
1: Because you want people to turn up for this event, don't you?
13: Yeah, of course. I'd love if anybody out there could get into Joyce's Wexford to support the event that we're running. It's not just for my father, it's for everybody who's lost people along the way through suicide. So we're just wanting to make a big impact on that. But yeah, it's going to be a good day, and we're going to try and get it all out and get money behind it and everything. For all of my family, my mom, she's been a rock for me, same as my sister, and then my other family, just all my dad's side, they've been so supportive and so helpful throughout all of this. But yeah, it's I'm speaking for them, and I don't know how much we all miss him every day as well as they do. But yeah,
1: he'd be so proud of what you've achieved.